love a little bit of Gracie Abrams, and we love that we're back from the weekend. Yes, right back into the swing of things. It's Mary keeping you company. And I had a good one. It was a mix. Saw the friends, saw the gals, went for a couple of dinners, had a wholesome time, took my nephew into town and spent way too much money on him. Who knew 11-year-old boys had no concept of money?

0: playing for you. Yes, we have got that Monday morning feeling because I refuse to be miserable at the start of the week. We have to attack it with good faith and good tunes, which is why I've got Zara Larsson on the way for you and Ariana Grande with One Last Time on the way.
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She says when she's feeling a little bit sad, she just takes that photo out and smiles and thinks, yeah, I did that. I did that. Right, James Blunt for you now. This is Tastes Like Summer. Hey.

0: 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Ooh.
1: 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Yes, please.
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And playing that one for Lucy and James, who are up super early. They have got a lot of things on their to-do list, including a house renovation. So sometimes you just got to stay up late and get cracking. Right, Teddy Swims on the way for you. And he's just announced a brand new album is coming early next year, January 22nd. We've got a bit of a wait. His first album is called I've Tried Everything But Therapy, Part 1. And this new one coming is called Ugly, in capital letters. The first release is called Perfect Man. It's all about self-forgiveness. He says that I've had this standard that is completely unrealistic and I've been too hard on myself as a partner and as a father. And so, yeah, this one is just about letting go of that just a little bit. New from Teddy Swims, this is Perfect Man.

0: Side 1. And that's Miley. We are coming up to 2 in the morning. It's Mary Manderfield keeping you company and starting the week off right. After 2, I've got music from Alicia Keys. A little throwback from Kevin Little, because we all deserve a dance at this time. And Tame Impala and Jenny on the way.
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11: The top stories this hour. It's understood counter-terrorism police are investigating whether Iran is linked to a suspected bomb plot at an RAF base in Gloucestershire. 5 men are being questioned on suspicion of terrorist and explosives offences after 3 vehicles were stopped by armed police near the Fairford site yesterday morning. It's home to US bomber aircraft. Police and crime commentator Danny Shaw says assessing possible involvement from Tehran is reasonable.
12: We know that Iran poses a threat to the UK, and they warned in the summer about that very publicly, when 2 of their organisations were declared threats under the National Security Act.
11: Both Donald Trump and Andy Burnham have praised the efforts of authorities here. Most protesters in Portadown have dispersed after spending last night trying to prevent the Orange Order from marching down the Garvaghy Road. Northern Ireland's First Minister Michelle O'Neill, who joined the nationalist protesters, urged them to stay the course. It's been confirmed Avanti West Coast rail services will be publicly owned from March onwards. Andy Burnham says it means passengers, not shareholders, will come first. 3 years after the famous sycamore gap tree was illegally felled, a ring of new shoots is flourishing around its stump. The National Trust says the growth is now 2 to 3 feet tall, raising hopes that the tree can recover. In sport, England's cricketers have secured a dominant 223-run win in the third-day one-day international against Sri Lanka to wrap up a 2-1 series victory. Tom Banton posted 126 to help the hosts set their opponents a target of 356 at the Oval. Captain Harry Brooks says it was a very satisfying display.
6: I thought that was a near perfect performance there. I thought everybody chipped in beautifully and an exceptional win.
11: The Republic of Ireland have the first points of their Nations League campaign after a 3-0 win over Israel. Neither side shook hands before the controversial fixture in Hungary. And Wales suffered a second successive defeat in losing 2-0 away to Denmark. From Sky News, that's the latest.
0: It's 2 a.m. Mary Manderfield with you on the 28th of September. Let's get into Ella Langley.

I mean, why not? Why not? Mary with you. We're going to keep the tunes coming your way. I've got a new one from Adela. And if you don't know, then now is your time to get to know. She is so cool. She's originally from Bratislava. She took part in that competition where they formed Cat's Eye. And she was very close to getting in the band. It didn't quite happen. She said, that won't stop me. I've got solo music to give you. And we've got this one, Ain't in LA.

0: we're having a little party over here on your Monday morning, starting the week right. And the last week of September, the last couple of days of this month, I know they're going to go quickly. And then before you know it, it's going to be all Halloween-y stuff, isn't it? I feel like once October hits, you cannot escape a pumpkin wherever you go. Alex Warren on the way.
1: Clyde One. 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

0: It's Clyde One.
1: And that's Olivia Dean. Shawnee is listening in. Do you know what? I love when a celebrity reminds us that maybe they're not so different to us as we first thought. Maybe they procrastinate on things just like us. At least I'm assuming that's the case for Margot Robbie. She got married almost 10 years ago to Tom Ackerley. So he's a big film producer and he actually produced Barbie. And now she has changed her name to Margot Ackerley. She's taken his name almost 10 years later. I've seen that it's just for kind of company filings, business purposes only. And she's still going to be called Margot Robbie in a professional sense. I feel like that name's kind of stuck. It's not going anywhere. But yeah, if it takes you 10 years, so be it. Right now, Stella Lefty. Boston and we're jumping the gun and I'm 10 years, so be it. Right now.

0: to sexy, huh?
1: Hello, JT. Throwback from him. More big tunes to come. Post Malone and Morgan Wallen. And stick around for Calvin Harris on the other side of this.
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Butterfield right here. I mean, the way I said that makes it sound like I'm on that song too. I can promise you that I'm not, maybe just singing along in the studio. We are not far off at 3 a.m, which means I've got the first hour of throwbacks for the week. What a treat. I feel like we get to roll out the red carpet for those big tunes. And we are taking a trip down memory lane through the 90s, the noughties and the 10s. I will tell you a little bit more of who you can expect in just a moment, but that's happening from 3. Right now, Somber.

0: shimmying towards 3 a.m, which means we've got a whole hour of throwbacks for you. You're going to hear the likes of J-Lo in there. Some Destiny's Child, if you like Bugaboo, you're in the right place. Kelly Clarkson belting her heart out and Natasha Bedingfield in the mix as well. This is all happening on the other side of this.
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9: The top stories this hour. Detectives investigating a suspected terror plot against an RAF base say they're confident the response was based on preparations. 5 men are being questioned on suspicion of explosives and terrorism offences after 3 vans were stopped in Gloucestershire. They'd been travelling to Fairford, which is used by the US. It's understood police are investigating possible links with Iran. Maggie Blythe, who's Gloucestershire's temporary chief constable, says the 85 evacuated households are a priority.
10: These arrests will no doubt have caused some shock and anxiety, and we want those living locally to RAF Fairford and across Gloucestershire to be sure and to know that as agencies we're working closely together to support them.
9: Protesters who blocked a road in Portadown to stop a contentious Loyal Order parade have mostly dispersed. Thousands of people gathered on the Garvaki Road yesterday to stop the Orange Order parade from passing along the route. The Drumcree parade's been allowed for the first time in 28 years. The Transport Secretary's announced that Avanti West Coast Rail Services will be nationalised in March. That's when the contract with its current operator runs out. In sport, Tom Banton helped England's cricketers thrash Sri Lanka by 223 runs in the deciding ODI. The opener's 126 contributed to 335 for 7 at the Oval. Head coach Brendan McCullum says they showed strength and depth to secure the series 2-1.
11: You make three changes to the side after the last game. You take out Joss Butler, Jacob Ethel, Sam Curran, Adil Rashid, the four big, big players for us. And then the likes of Tom Banton, who's playing obviously in a slightly unfamiliar role at the top, excels throughout the series.
9: The Republic of Ireland were 3-0 winners in their controversial Nations League game against Israel. Wales remain without a victory in 2026 after a 2-0 defeat away to Denmark. And tickets for Oasis' upcoming 2027 tour have sold out, with Liam Gallagher posting on social media saying, "That's all, folks." From Sky News, that's the latest.
0: My early birds, you will get rewarded with great tunes from the 90s, the noughties and the 10s.

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1: Before that, Rihanna, on your Hour of Throwbacks. It's Mary Manderfield keeping you company and kicking off the week in style. I truly believe that every early bird should be rewarded greatly. You know, we make a big effort to be awake at this time. A lot of the world is asleep, but we keep things moving, grooving, whether you're working or playing at this hour. We've got Ella Henderson on the way for you. Right now, from 1999, this is Destiny's Child.

0: Trouble all round. Ollie Mers and Flo Rida. Shout out to Lyra, who is currently breastfeeding. Listen, it's early hours. I'll try and keep it down. Just a touch. David Guetta and Sia on the way. And So What from Pink after this.
1: Yeah. Clyde One.
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1: 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Yeah. The Clyde One.

0: big overnight energy on Clyde One.
1: And that's the Bucketheads. Did you know Guy Ritchie and Alex Derakoff directed the music video? It was like a 70s disco and they had a budget of £1,000. They did it on the cheap. I love that. Right, Bruno Mars on the way. Right now, Kelly Clarkson. This one's from 2009, My Life

0: think they should bring back flash mobs. People used to use this song all the time in a flash mob, and it would end with a proposal. So much fun. 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Right, stick around. We have more throwbacks for you.
1: Okay. Clyde One.
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crew on Clyde One. And that's Natasha Bedingfield. Started out as a poem for her teenage brother to tell him, look, there's so much of life to discover and, you know, the book's not written for you yet. And it turned into a beautiful song where it sounds like she's got a gospel choir, but that was actually just her sister and her friend layering their voices on top of each other because they didn't have the money to pay a whole choir. Right, another throwback from Will Smith right now, going back to 1997 with the iconic

0: of throwbacks. I don't care how cold it is outside. If Nelly says it's too hot, then it's just too hot. Listen, we've started the week right. I will be back with you tomorrow from 1 a.m. for my overnight crew. Lindsay Gibson has got your early breakfast covered. She's up next.
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10: 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I'm Lindsay. 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
12: The top stories this hour. It's understood counter-terrorism police are investigating whether Iran is linked to a suspected bomb plot at an RAF base. Five men are under arrest after three vehicles on their way to Fairford were stopped yesterday. The US Air Force operates there, and Donald Trump's claimed the suspects were looking to do big damage. Nick Aldworth is a former UK counter-terrorism national coordinator. He feels we're well equipped to deal with such threats.
13: We've got amazing emergency responders, and that does extend from those first responders who will have been the first to attend this incident through to the military, who are clearly conducting a very sensitive operation at the moment.
12: Protesters who blocked a road in Portadown to stop a contentious Loyal Order parade have mostly dispersed. Thousands of people gathered on the Garvaki Road yesterday to stop the Orange Order parade from passing along the route. Northern Ireland's First Minister Michelle O'Neill was among them. The Drumcree parade's been allowed for the first time in 28 years. DUP leader Gavin Robinson's accusing the Sinn Féin politician of breaking the law.
14: It is shameful that we see on the streets of Portadown in Garvaki Road a First Minister, a collection of ministers and a series of elected representatives who are manifestly breaching their pledge of office.
12: The Transport Secretary's announced Avanti West Coast Rail services will be nationalised in March. That's when the contract with its current operator runs out. Wildlife trusts in England are urging the government to prioritise access to nature. Research reveals many people lack parks, woodlands or wetlands within a 15-minute walk from their home. In sport, the Republic of Ireland bounced back from an opening Nations League defeat with a 3-0 win over Israel. Neither side shook hands before kick-off. And Wales remain winless in 2026 after losing 2-0 away to Denmark. England's cricketers eased to a 223-run victory in the deciding ODI with Sri Lanka. From Sky News, that's the latest.
10: Huge tune from Calvin and John Newman on the way, but right now, here is Lewis Capaldi.

exactly what we're needing at this time in the morning. Calvin Harris featuring John Newman. Such a class tune. That was a Blame here on Early Breakfast. Hello, good morning. I'm Lindsay with you until 6 o'clock. Hope you've had a good weekend and welcome to a new week. On my own for the next 2 days as Gregor is in for Grant. He will be here from 10 o'clock this morning. And then we'll be back together on Wednesday. We actually got a message last weekend because I've been on holiday and then Stephen's been on holiday, so I was on with Gary last week and then Grant's away on holiday, so it's musical shows, but we will be back together on Wednesday. Looking forward to that. Eminem and Dido, a big throwback coming up, but right now here is Ariana Grande, Hate That I Made You Love Me.

Such a class throwback, isn't it? Eminem featuring Dido, that was Stan here on Early Breakfast. Hope you're doing all right. I'm Lindsay with you until 6 o'clock this morning. Benson Boone on the way. And right now, the brand new single from Taylor Swift. I mean, these are sort of extra tracks that have been added to her latest album. So we've got four new songs, and this is one of the new songs. Now, I love Taylor Swift. There's lots of Swifties around the world. But I'm not bothered about new music. I'm not bothered about a new single. I'm not bothered about a new album. I am bothered about the wedding album. When are we going to see the wedding pictures? I honestly can't believe that Taylor Swift and Travis Kelce, one of, if not the biggest couple on planet Earth, with such a massive wedding in New York City at Madison Square Gardens, and we haven't seen any wedding pictures. Sounds like they have some pretty dedicated and loyal pals and family, the fact that no pictures have been leaked. I'm just desperate to see the dress. I know a lot of people are probably bothered about the food, but no, I would love to see the dress. Here is her latest single. This is Taylor Swift, brand new. This is Patient Zero.

0: Beautiful things that are.
1: Monday morning. That was Benson Boone and Beautiful Things. Hope you're all right. I'm Lindsay Gibson. Hello. So I cannot believe we are officially into the last week of September. I feel like September is the quickest month of the year because it's basically the tail end of summer. We're just trying to rinse it while we can. But yes, it's going to be October on Thursday. And I know a lot of people dread getting to that time of year, but I feel like we do have some good news to look forward to because the Celebrity Traitors starts on Thursday, which is the 1st of October. The lineup looks so good for it this year. And I mentioned this on the show with Gregor over the weekend. I feel like I am a summer girl through and through. But the best thing about this time of year isn't the rubbish weather, isn't the nights getting darker and the mornings getting darker, but see staying in and there's really good telly on, like we're talking Celebrity Traitors, Strictly, I'm a Celeb as well. So that's literally the only positive about this time of year. On the way, Biffy Clyro and also BB Rexham and Faithless.
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4: 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The biggest hits, the biggest throwbacks.
0: This is

I was never really into those sort of games. I mean, I think FIFA had such good soundtracks. They always had the best indie anthems on there. But the only game that I played growing up, in fact, there was two. Used to love Crash Bandicoot and The Sims. I could play The Sims all day, every day. I cared more about The Sims than my own life. I cared more about them than myself, and I think that says a lot. Very, very sad. A throwback from Corona on the way, but right now here is December 10. This is Us Against the World. Secret.

0: Monday morning. It's early breakfast. That was Corona and the Rhythm of the Night. I'm Lindsay. Hello. So I started watching The Real Roonies over the weekend. They've started a sort of reality behind the scenes type show on Disney Plus. So I was watching that with my mum, because I was round at hers for some tea and some drinks. And this is my sort of telly. I love reality TV, I love celebrities, and I love drivel. So it's really interesting just seeing how the other half live. But I do feel like they are both really quite humble. You know, they sort of remember where they came from type thing. So if you don't know, Colleen Rooney brought out a clothing collection with Primark, right? So there's an episode where she's starting out and figuring out what fabrics to use and what style of clothing she'll have. But Wayne Rooney basically gives Colleen some fashion advice, and it's something I've never thought about. So he was asking her if there's going to be pajamas in the clothing range, and she said yes. And he said, if you're doing pajamas, they need to have pockets. And it's something I've never thought about, but I was like, do you know what, Wayne? I think we should have pajamas with pockets. Because see, if you're a girl, right, there's no better feeling than buying a dress and then realising it has pockets. It's a total game changer. So I feel like that we need that with pyjamas. Who would have thought in the year 2026 we would be taking fashion advice from Wayne Rooney? But here we are. Teddy Swims on the way, and also Bruno Mars, I Just Might, is on the way soon.
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Teddy Swims lose control on Monday's early breakfast. How are you? Hope you're doing all right. I'm Lindsay with you until six. Brand new music now from KTB and Jax Jones. I saw KTB at a festival. I think I was in London. This was years ago. We're talking way over 10 years ago. She is just utter class. And I feel like I haven't heard or seen anything from KTB in quite some time. So it's really good to have her back and teaming up with a dance legend that is Jax Jones. And quite fitting that this song is called Last Day of Summer, because I feel like we literally are into autumn now, aren't we? This is brand new KTB and Jax Jones, Last Day of Summer.

0: It's good, isn't it? Brand new music from KCB and Jax Jones. That was Last Day of Summer. Hope you're good this morning. I'm Lindsay Gibson. Almost time for the 5:05. Every morning at 5:05, we play a throwback tune. We have a wee bit of fun. I've got a very short clip here of the throwback song today. You just need to identify the artist and the song. Who do you think this is? Artist and song. And you win nothing, just pride. There's no budget on early breakfast. Who do you think it is? That's coming up very, very soon. And also music from Zara Larsson and all your latest headlines at 5 o'clock. That's on the way next.
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7: Monday morning. Hope you're good. It's early breakfast. I'm Lindsay Gibson. 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
10: The top stories this hour. It's understood counter-terrorism police are investigating whether Iran is linked to a suspected bomb plot at an RAF base in Gloucestershire. Five men are being questioned on suspicion of terrorist and explosives offences after three vehicles were stopped by armed police near the Fairford site yesterday morning. It's home to US bomber aircraft. Police and crime commentator Danny Shaw says assessing possible involvement from Tehran is reasonable.
11: We know that Iran poses a threat to the UK and they warned in the summer about that very publicly when two of their organisations were declared threats under the National Security Act.
10: Both Donald Trump and Andy Burnham have praised the efforts of authorities here. Protesters have mostly dispersed after being told there'll be a fresh process to address the Drumcree dispute. Sinn Féin's First Minister Michelle O'Neill joined thousands of demonstrators in Portadown, trying to stop the loyalist Orange Order marching down the mainly nationalist Gavaki Road. The highly contentious parade was allowed for the first time in 28 years. The Avanti West Coast mainline will be nationalised in March. Andy Burnham says he's looking forward to more investment, fewer delays, and getting the basics right with the trains. It's claimed nearly 4 million referrals of children and young people for mental health support could be made before the next parliament. There are warnings that support isn't keeping up with the rising levels of need in England. Sport: England's cricketers have secured a 223-run win in the third ODI against Sri Lanka to wrap up a 2-1 series victory. Tom Banton posted 126 to help the hosts set their opponents a target of 356 at the Oval. Captain Harry Brooks says it was very satisfying.
12: I thought that was near perfect performance there. I thought everybody chipped in beautifully and an exceptional win.
10: The Republic of Ireland have the first points of their Nations League campaign after a 3-0 victory over Israel. Neither side shook hands before the game. And Wales suffered a second loss by losing 2-0 away to Denmark. From Sky News, that's the latest.
7: The 5:05 on the way very soon, but first let's get this on. Here is Zara Larsson and Midnight Sun.

That was Zara Larsson and Midnight Sun. I'm Lindsay. Hope you're good. Time for the 5:05 every morning at 5:05. We play a throwback song, and I've got a very short clip here of the throwback tune. You just need to identify the artist and the song. Who do you think it is this morning? Couldn't tell you the last time we played this on the radio. It's going to sound good this morning. You're 5:05. It's TLC. This is Creep.

That was Shaboozy and a bar song. Monday's early breakfast. I'm Lindsay. How are you? Hope you're good. Welcome to a new week. Hope you had a good weekend. Music on the way from Lewis Capaldi, but right now the brand new single from Miley. She's only going by Miley now. I saw online that there's rumours she could be playing some sort of one-off show at Wembley in London. Gregor and I were actually talking about this a few weeks ago because she doesn't go on tour. See, when you think about it, when was the last time you heard a world tour or an American tour that Miley Cyrus has done? She does a lot of like TV appearances and of course the iconic performance at the Grammys when she won a Grammy for Flowers. So see if she does this one-off show at Wembley. I will be first in line to get tickets. I don't care how much it costs. I'll put it on the credit card. But I just love her. I think she's utter, utter class. And her new tune is so good. This is brand new Miley. This is Bass Persuades.

0: Louis Capaldi, before you go on early breakfast, Monday morning, hope you're good. I'm Lindsay. It is official. I am not going to Oasis. I didn't get my email. I didn't get it. I mean, I've seen so many people on Instagram and Facebook and whatnot complaining that they never got their email over the weekend, and then they got the email, then they got the tickets. Apparently, the process of actually getting the tickets this time round was pretty smooth, which is great. Still costs a fortune. But yeah, I sadly never got my code, but I'm not overly bothered because I've probably saved myself about £800. So who's the real winner? On the way, I've got a big throwback from Pink and Taylor Swift coming up soon as well.
1: 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Clyde One.
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Yeah, one from Pink. Not heard that in a while. That was Beautiful Trauma on Early Breakfast. Sabrina Carpenter on the way, but first, brand new music, quite possibly the biggest dance tune about just now, and massive in Ibiza over the summer. So it's from a DJ producer called Hugel, and a great story that Gregor told me over the weekend, which is amazing. Basically, his career started out from him selling pens. So when he was in school, if people forgot their pens, he would then sell a pen to people. He made a profit, and that's how he could afford, you know, the DJ decks, the equipment, because that's expensive. It's very much don't hate the player, hate the game. But I feel like that wouldn't work in this day and age, because kids in schools don't really use jotters anymore. They probably don't use pens as much anymore. Back in the day, you would always want the funkiest wrapping paper to put around your jotter. But no, they don't anymore. They probably don't use pens as much anymore. Back in the day, you would always want the funkiest wrapping paper to put around your jotter. But no, they just use iPads now. So yeah, amazing.

It's Early Breakfast. That was Sabrina Carpenter and Espresso. I'm Lindsay. Hello. Hope you're good. It is my sister's birthday today, so a big happy birthday to my sister Jennifer. We had a family gathering, a family do at her house yesterday, which was lovely. It's always great when we get together. She made some chili, which was great. A few drinks, nothing too rad. And we had a pub quiz, which is

0: Always good fun. I'm not very good at them, mind you, but Gregor ruined it for me yesterday because he said we can't call it a pub quiz because it was in somebody's house. So yeah, he just loves to ruin everything, doesn't he? So yes, my sister's 30th birthday today, which is still mind-blowing because in my eyes, she is still a 12-year-old who I share a room with at my mum's house. So safe to say she's got her life together a wee bit more than me. So she's 30 now, she's a mum, she became a mum like 5 months ago. 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So yes, that's my life. On the way, Franz Ferdinand, which is going to sound good this morning, and also Olivia Dean.
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Franz Ferdinand, that was Take Me Out. I was saying earlier, it's my sister's 30th birthday today. It was actually another very special big birthday a few days ago. My dog Freddie, he turned 7, and I put a wee post up on Instagram. Not that my dog Freddie would see it, but I was inundated with DMs of people saying, oh, that's such a nice picture of Freddie. And it's my favourite picture of Freddie, so much so I actually have it framed in the house because he looks so cute. Anyway, I don't think my DMs have ever been so busy after posting a picture of my dog. But the funny thing is, the only reason I remembered it was Freddie's birthday is because his vet sent an automated email that clearly goes to all the pets on their birthday to wish them a happy birthday. So when that came through in the morning, I was like, oh God, yeah, it's Freddie's birthday today. But once again, he's a dog. He's none the wiser. A throwback from Coldplay on the way. But first, brand new music from DJ Goja and Jason Derulo. This is Mi Chico.

0: Coldplay and Paradise here on Clyde One. That's it from me. Have a good one today. I will be back tomorrow morning from four, so I will speak to you then if you're up. Bowie at breakfast on the way and your latest news at six. That's on the way next.
1: Okay. Clyde One.
2: It was just another day, a familiar drive through familiar country. But then, just around the corner, came the unexpected. He'd let his speed creep a little too high as he approached a bend, and he was no longer driving at the right speed for the road. The scary thing is, he didn't even realize driving even a little too fast for the situation is a major cause of collisions, especially on country roads where you don't know what's around the corner. Think. Don't let your speed creep.
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13: Good morning, this is Clyde One. No Bowie today. Hello, I'm Gavin Pearson, taking care of you and getting into it after news at six with Stephanie Allison.
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14: The top stories this hour. It's understood counter-terrorism police are investigating whether Iran's linked to a suspected bomb plot at an RAF base. Five men are under arrest after three vehicles on their way to Fairford were stopped yesterday. The US Air Force operates there and Donald Trump's claimed the suspects were looking to do big damage. Nick Aldworth is a former UK counter-terrorism national coordinator. He feels we're well equipped to deal with such threats.
15: We've got amazing emergency responders and you know, that does extend from those first responders who will have been the first to attend this incident through to the military who are clearly conducting a very sensitive operation at the moment.
14: We now know the social media ban for under-16s will come into force in March. Previously, spring had been earmarked, but the Culture Secretary confirmed the date at the Labour Party conference. Lisa Nandy insists the restrictions will be an amazing force for good. Young people in North Lanarkshire are being warned not to attack buses after projectiles were thrown at a Lifeline service. It's affected the 240 route between Wishaw and Buchanan Street. Local Labour councillor Helen Loughran says she's worried about people's safety.
16: The youths themselves are in grave danger accessing
12: live machinery and engines at the back of the bus, but we're also looking at drivers who are under threat from rocks.
14: First Bus says it strongly condemns the behaviour. Protesters have mostly dispersed after blocking a significant route in Northern Ireland. The Parades Commission had allowed the Loyalist Orange Order to march along Gorvaki Road for the first time since 1998, but they were stopped by thousands of demonstrators yesterday, as well as Sinn Féin leaders. And Robbie Ure says he's thankful to New Scotland boss Sebastian Pocognoli for handing him a debut in the Nations League goalless draw with Slovenia at the weekend.
16: I loved every minute. Yeah, it was a great experience for me. I think I've learned a lot from it. Obviously, it was a really high-level game, and I think we're unlucky in the end not to get the 3 points. In the second half, I think we controlled it really well and had a lot of chances.
14: The young striker is now hoping to keep his place for tomorrow's clash with Switzerland.
9: Weather.
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14: The odd shower this morning, but otherwise a dry day ahead with some long sunny spells and highs of 16 Celsius. That's the latest. I'm Stephanie Allison.
9: Bowie at breakfast.

nice memories of a couple of summers ago when Kendrick Lamar played at Hampden with SZA. What a great day it was. Together with Maroon 5, there he is with Don't Wanna Know. Calvin Harris, before that, the world record holder. Just imagine looking out on Glasgow, most of the city centre being full of people, absolutely crammed full of people, there to listen and hear one man bouncing around the streets. Calvin Harris did that earlier on this year in Sao Paulo. Played to something like 2 million people who just lined the streets while he was there for a city festival in Brazil. And that was the biggest crowd to ever see a single DJ perform a set. And he received his certificate for that during the week, which is really cool. Hopefully you're having a nice chilled out holiday Monday. You don't have anything to do today. It is a holiday for most, including the big man himself and Cassie. George and Cassie off, back tomorrow. I'm Gavin Pearson. I'm waking you up today. And the weather's not bad as well. Somebody's read the script for holiday Monday. It's going to be a dry day. And when the sun comes up in about an hour from now, we're going to see lots of blue sky and highs middle of the afternoon of 15 Celsius. Let's throw it back with some Westlife on Clyde One.

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0: 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Clyde One.

0: 6:16. Almost 6:17, actually. It's Bowie at breakfast. Happy Monday to you. Hope you had a cracking weekend and an interesting weekend for the Tartan Army, who were there in Serbia, and they were over there in Slovenia, I should say, in big numbers. And Scotland, you've got to think that we should have taken 3 points. And isn't it interesting that we're now in that situation where we go on the road and we're disappointed with just a point in that game? I suppose early on we could have gone behind. There was a great chance for Slovenia, but then we had all the chances. And hit the woodwork a couple of times as well. And it was Billy Gilmore, by the way. Wasn't he directing traffic in the middle? So you can talk that through tonight and every night. Clyde One Super Scoreboard is back on from 6 until 8. And it gives us a bit of confidence going into what might be a tough game tomorrow night at the National Stadium. Go along, make Hampden roar as Scotland take on Switzerland, continuing in the UEFA Nations League. We'll check out some Shakira, Burna Boy coming up in just a second. Avicii with a throwback, Hey Brother, also on Clyde One soon. Hey!
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3: 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We'll do the big I am. We've got the 4:30 big one. And of course,

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9: Clyde One.
12: Good morning. Let's start with the M8 eastbound at Junction 12, Ridgery. The exit slip road closed due to an ongoing police incident. So that is also affecting the A80 Cumbernauld Road closure there. So please do bear that in mind throughout this morning. We'll keep you updated with that. The M8, though, moving well through the city. No problems northbound on the M77 or the M74. M80 checking out fine and no issues on the East Kilbride Expressway.
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14: Bowie at Breakfast.

Shakira and Burna Boy and Die Die, and surely Shakira will be involved in the next World Cup, with it being staged in Spain, where they absolutely love her, and where she played in a pop-up stadium. Wasn't just a pop-up stage, they actually built a mini stadium for her when she played in Madrid earlier on this year. It'll be in Spain, Portugal, Morocco, let's hope Scotland are there sticking cones on statues, that'd be good. I did notice when in Edinburgh over the weekend that this is spread now. It may be on the back of the Tartan Army doing it all across America, but it's not just a Glasgow thing, a Royal Exchange Square thing, and anymore. It seems to be all over Scotland these days, and many of the statues that I saw in Edinburgh city centre had at least one cone on the heads of whether it be a horse or an actual person. So it's spreading. Maybe that was happening before and we just didn't notice.

0: Beautiful. It's Avicii, Hey Brother. This kind of stuff we're asking for when we do the throwback takeover a bit later on with our great friends at McGee's back on board for that. We'll do that after 9 o'clock, particularly for you if you do have to work today, because some of us have to keep the world spinning even when it is a holiday Monday. I'm hoping it is and you can just chill out. Hope you had a great weekend as well. And for holiday Monday, it doesn't look like we're going to get any rain, which is fantastic. The sun is coming up in just over half an hour. We're going to see quite a bit of it up until lunchtime, clear blue sky and bits of sunshine still in the mix in the afternoon. We're looking at highs today of 15 Celsius. Yeah, for the end of September, going to be happy with that. The amazing Dylan John Thomas from Glasgow is coming up very soon. Right now, it's Clyde One. It's exactly 6:30. Here's Stephanie Allison.
1: This is Clyde One. Security services are understood to have been tracking a suspected bomb plot long before the arrests of five men near an RAF base in Gloucestershire used by the US. Donald Trump says they were under investigation and looking to do big damage. A North Lanarkshire councillor is urging young people to stop targeting buses heading between Wishaw and Glasgow. The 240 service has seen projectiles thrown towards it and vehicles' engines accessed, forcing them to do emergency stops. And we knew a social media ban for under-16s was coming, and we now know when. Children's use of the apps will be restricted from March, something Culture Secretary Lisa Nandy insists will be an amazing force for good. In sport, New Scotland star Robbie Ure says it would be incredible to make his Hampden debut tomorrow night with his family watching on.
2: Yeah, I was just really excited to go and play. Everyone was watching. I'm sure they're all really proud and they'll all be there on Tuesday, so I'm excited to see them.
1: Ure grabbed his first cap in the weekend's goalless draw with Slovenia. Sebastian Pocognoli's first match in charge. That's the latest. I'm Stephanie Allison.
3: Coming up, 2 till 6. Gary Spence.
4: Helen's on the phone. What's your favourite housework chore to do? Because I've got one and I'll tell you mine after.
5: You've got a favourite?
4: I do.
5: So I know, but it's sad.
4: What song would you like? Oh no, we seem to have lost her there. Nice one, Helen.
5: Thank you. Have a good weekend. Thanks. Bye.
4: I will do. I'll be brushing my kitchen floor.

0: 6:38, good morning, this is Clyde One. There's Don't Stop the Music from Rihanna. We had Alex Warren and Fever Dreams, so he'll be at the centre of this weekend's chaos as tickets go on sale for his Glasgow Green show. And I wonder how long it'll take for them to be picked up by everybody. Good luck if you're going for it this coming Friday, 10 a.m. when they are unleashed. Should be good. He'll probably bring James Blunt along. He might be the warm-up since they're best buddies these days, and James Blunt will probably crowd surf with his dinghy. I don't have any confirmation on that. I'm just speculating. As for the weekend, it's just gone. The chaos was surrounding Oasis, and I really hope if you registered that you got an email, you got a code, and then the next stage was waiting to see if you actually managed to get through the queue and get tickets. And we had to do exactly the same. I know you're sitting there thinking that we get on the guest list. We don't. It's not, that doesn't happen for us. Maybe for Bowie and Spence, but usually they have to DJ as warm up for these events when they get in. But we have to do exactly what you had to do. We had to register, we had to wait. So I know how much of a disruption the whole ticket chaos across the weekend, trying to get them for Oasis at Celtic Park, or even further beyond. The Etihad, for example, would be a great place to see them. Hopefully, if you are, or I really hope for your sake that you were successful if you were trying to get tickets. Coming up soon, we'll play a throwback from a guy we're going to see starring in the Street Fighter movie that's in cinemas in a couple of weeks.
1: Clyde One. Bowie at breakfast. With today's Scottish Sun. Pull out, plus the voice of SunSport, Bill Leckie.
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10: Good morning. Let's start with the M8 eastbound at Junction 12, Ridgery. The exit slip road was closed due to a police incident. It has reopened, so things are back to normal there and also on the A80 Cumbernauld Road at the junctions. So things looking good there again. No problems on the M8 if you're heading in either direction through the city. All fine past Glasgow Airport. Moving well northbound M77 and M74, and there's no issues on the M80 past Cumbernauld.
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11: with Arnold Clark's Deal Drop. Their biggest savings have just landed.
1: Bowie at breakfast.

club from 50 Cent the last couple of years. He'll have had so much fun getting involved in the Street Fighter movie. Taking it from the game, of course, the classic game. We're going to see it at cinemas in a couple of weeks. 50 Cent is the main star, and he's teaming up with Eminem for the main theme to the movie. And please go and see it at cinemas, because you can get one of the coolest things. There is a popcorn bucket in the style of Guile's hair. Guile, one of the Street Fighter characters, has a big blonde hairdo, and it's shaped like a triangle, and it goes up the way, and it's perfect for holding popcorn. You got to grab one of these. K-pop Demon Hunters now. This is Clyde One. I was a

Golden from the K-pop Demon Hunters. A holiday Monday for some, not everybody in a sense. You might be working today. Keep us on, take us wherever you're going. The Rayo app means you can get Clyde One on your smartphone on the move. Good morning, I'm Gavin Pearson. I'm here for George and Cassie today. And with it being a holiday Monday, you'd expect rain, particularly at the end of September. It's going to be really nice today. The sun's coming up in the next 15 minutes or so, and it's clear blue sky for quite a number of hours, actually. Maybe taking us into the middle of the afternoon. Maybe a bit cloudy then, but still bits of sunshine here and there, and reaching highs of 15 Celsius.

0: Still a lefty, all about Scotland's second home now, Boston. And I'm also thinking that if you were applying for the Oasis tickets and you, if you got the email, you had to say where you wanted to see them. So many of us will have said Celtic Park as the first choice. You had to put three locations for Oasis shows, and I'm sure the second one for many of us would have been Boston. No, great excuse to get back there and have some fun and join the locals again. I really hope it worked out for you if you were trying to get Oasis tickets. And during all that chaos over the weekend, Liam Gallagher was focusing on something else. Talk more about that after the news at 7.
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0: Monday, 28th September. Thank you for starting it with Clyde One. Let's catch up with the latest news at 7. Here's Stephanie Allison.
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19: Clyde One.
15: The top stories this hour. Detectives investigating a suspected terror plot against an RAF base say they're confident the response was based on preparations. Five men are being questioned on suspicion of explosives and terrorism offences after three vans were stopped in Gloucestershire. They'd been travelling to Fairford, which is used by the US. It's understood police are investigating possible links with Iran. Maggie Blythe, who's Gloucestershire's temporary chief constable, says the 85 evacuated households are a priority.
21: These arrests will no doubt have caused some shock and anxiety, and we want those living locally to RAF Fairford and across Gloucestershire to be sure and to know that as agencies we're working closely together to support them.
15: Under 16's social media access will be restricted from March. The previously announced ban aims to protect children online, but some campaigners have questioned in the past how it'll be enforced. A North Lanarkshire councillor is urging young people to stop targeting buses heading between Wishaw and Glasgow. The 240 service has seen projectiles thrown towards it and vehicles' engines accessed, forcing them into emergency stops. Labour councillor Helen Loughran says it's leaving people there trapped.
22: The people in that area depend on it. They are stranded, they are marooned in housing estates, wholly dependent to get this bus to access vital services.
15: First Bus say they were forced to cancel services on Friday, adding the behaviour is unacceptable. Avanti West Coast is moving to public ownership. It's happening in March. Ministers say plans for the line that links Glasgow with the South mean passengers, not shareholders, will come first. And John McGinn's excited about the future for Scotland under Sebastian Pocognoli, especially after a strong second-half performance in the weekend's goalless draw with Slovenia.
23: Builds belief. The supporters gave us a great reception at the end. That's probably some of the football that they want to see. So especially subs coming on made a great impact. We've got a young squad that can play with full energy. Dovetail well with the experienced guys and hopefully make us successful and try and get us back to Division A.
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15: The odd shower this morning, but otherwise a dry day ahead with some long sunny spells and highs of 16 Celsius. That's the latest. I'm Stephanie Allison.
0: Bye, Steph.
19: Clyde One.
0: Good chance you heard Ruth on Friday when she won £600,000 here on Clyde One. Her husband, Mike, was in tears. It's nearly his birthday. He was emotional about it. I think his birthday's today, actually, although it did come early. Let's face it, the best birthday ever. I wonder how much of their £600,000 has been spent over the weekend. Maybe they were trying to get Oasis tickets. Maybe you could use the money we have this time around to go and watch Scotland away from home. Because you can see how much fun the Tartan Army have when they're on the road. They do us proud, don't they? And you could see the majority were wearing those salmon strips on them. They're the most popular away strip we've ever had. So £700,000, we're putting it up by quite a lot this week. You can finish off September, 700k, an insane amount of cash, could all be yours. Text the word YES to 61025, text a 250, or get five entries for a fiver by texting MEGA to 61025. 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Enter at makemeawinner.co.uk, where you'll find phone entry details and all the rules for this network competition. We'll close it at 5 on Friday, after which we'll make a call. Someone's going to win the whole lot. And all you have to do is answer the phone. £700,000. We'll have a chat. There might be more tears, just like we had with Mike on Friday. And after we say cheerio and put the phone down, the money will be lobbed straight into your bank account. And you won't believe your eyes when you see it. 700 grand in your account. For your chance to make that happen, text YES to 61025.
19: Clyde One.

So, hoping that you're enjoying a longer weekend. It's a holiday for some. George and Cassie enjoying that, actually. Off today, back tomorrow morning here on Clyde One. I'm Gavin. I'm normally here Sundays, stepping in today on what is going to be a really nice, bright, blue sky kind of Monday, which is good. I mean, usually we get rain on a holiday Monday. If you are working today, keep us on all day. There's Omi and Cheerleader. Bruno Mars before that, and I Just Might. But the good news is no rain is going to suit everybody who's heading along Hamilton Park Racecourse. Maggie's Goes Racing, the September weekend family race day, is on the go. Opening at 12 noon, the gate's there. The first race is at 1:44, so have fun. Yeah, it's going to be a bit more cloudy in the afternoon, right enough. We're getting the sun coming up in the next 10 minutes or so. We're going to see lots of it this morning in clear blue sky, but pockets of sunshine in the afternoon as well, and highs of about 15 Celsius. And have fun tonight for the Dinner Party Live on Tour show from Niall Horan, who's coming to Glasgow playing at the Ovo Hydro. That opens at 6:30.

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1: You now.
0: Sugar Babes, About You Now. All the chaos over the weekend with people trying to get hold of Oasis tickets, not just for Celtic Park, maybe for the Etihad, very special place to see them. Nebworth, of course, is where they're going to be stopping off next summer. You would have thought that Liam Gallagher would be getting in amongst the chat about the tickets and the scramble for them, but instead he was focusing on everything that was going on with Manchester City, as was Noel. Obviously passionate fans of the club, and they face a massive challenge. However, Liam Gallagher has told almost 4 million followers on X that it won't result in Manchester City being relegated. This is his claim. He doesn't have, or he doesn't seem to be showing any proof of this. He says he got it from a very high level source in the club that it's likely the club will face a fine and a transfer ban, but probably won't be relegated. We'll wait and see what happens with that one, huh? Liam, here he is, going back to, oh, definitely maybe. And this was the song that I think made everything stratospheric for Oasis back in 1994. Enjoy Live Forever on Clyde One. Maybe.

0: So what this does for me is takes me back to December 1994, just a few weeks after Definitely Maybe It had been released and Oasis played at Barrowland. And the ticket cost £14. I mean, you think about the prices we've seen for Oasis tickets in 2025 and for next summer, and 14 quid to see Oasis. Although we were shortchanged in a sense, those who were there at that Barrowland gig early December will remember that Liam stormed off after 2.5 songs and Noel had to come on and keep the peace by playing a few songs acoustically. And your tickets were valid for when they came back later on in the month, closer to Christmas. I'd binned the ticket, so I couldn't come back again. But yeah, you remember that being legendary and a taste of things to come. Yes, it was a great night though. Oasis and Live Forever. Joe is checking out what's happening on the roads. A quieter day with it being a holiday for so many across the area, but we'll find out what's happening. One or two situations to deal with. She'll update us next. I'll stick on Alex Warren as well here on Clyde One.
1: Hey. Clyde One. Bowie at breakfast.
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1: Clyde One.
14: Good morning. With it being a holiday in the west, we've got no problems on the M8 through the city. Also looking fine past Glasgow Airport. All running well northbound M77 and M74. And the M80 is checking out fine both ways, passing Cumbernauld. The A71, now we've got ongoing works between Stonehouse and Straven. They're midway on Stonehouse Road. They are causing a bit of a delay. And also there's works at New Mains by the New Mains roundabout causing queues.
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15: with Arnold Clark. 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
1: Bowie at breakfast.

Extraordinary from Alex Warren. So here we are. It's Clyde One. Good morning. I'm Gavin Pearson. Clyde One Super Scoreboard will be on tonight from 6 until 8 and live from Hampden tomorrow night ahead of the game against Switzerland. Second game in charge for Big Seb. After an impressive start, you got to say, we should have won over there in Slovenia. And I guess being frustrated at only getting a point away from home could be a sign of progress, I suppose, but the amount of chances that we had, what was it, about 16 shots on goal that we had throughout the game? Right enough, we could have gone behind early in the game. Slovenia missed an absolute sitter, but I think overall we should have won that game. We just need a bit more bite up front maybe, but fantastic. Billy Gilmore just like conducting the orchestra in the middle. Great to see. Let's hope we can continue that. Get along to the National Stadium tomorrow night, get behind Scotland, join the Tartan Army, and hopefully we can get 3 points against Switzerland. Clyde One Super Scoreboard tonight from 6 to talk it through. I could go and

0: That's so true. Gracie Abrams, live from 100 Queen Street, looking out in blue sky. This is so good. Holiday Monday and no rain expected, which is brilliant all across the area. We're starting at maybe about 13 Celsius. It will get a little bit more cloudy around lunchtime, but still pockets of sun in the afternoon and highs of 15 Celsius. Rain Me In from Sam Fender and Olivia Dean coming up. It is Clyde One, just after 7:30 with the latest headlines. Stephanie Allison.
1: This is...
2: One. Five men remain in police custody over a suspected bomb plot at an RAF base in Gloucestershire used by the US military. It's understood an investigation is considering possible Iranian links after police were alerted to three suspicious vans nearby. Young people in North Lanarkshire are being warned not to attack buses after projectiles were thrown at a lifeline service. It's affected the 240 route between Wishaw and Buchanan Street. And tickets for next year's Oasis tour have sold out. The band's 42 live shows will kick off in Glasgow in May. In sport, Sebastian Pocognoli will lead Scotland at Hampden for the first time tomorrow night in the second of four Nations League matches this international break. Striker Robbie Ewer hopes he did enough in his debut in Slovenia at the weekend to earn a place against Switzerland.
3: I take a lot of confidence and belief from his decision to start me. I feel like we have a good relationship and I'm grateful to him for the trust that he showed for giving me that start. And yeah, I need to keep proving every day in training.
2: That's the latest. I'm Stephanie Allison.

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1: No way.
0: And it's a guaranteed winner. Make me a winner. Clyde One.

0: It was always her song, Robin, and Dancing on My Own. It's 20 to 8. Very successful night last night for Madonna. It feels like we've flown back in time as she picked up 7 awards at the MTV VMAs. Now, they've shut down all the MTV music channels, but they still have the annual awards. And a big night, of course, for Taylor Swift, who made history as well, becoming the most decorated artist when it comes to VMA history. I'll talk more about that a bit later on. Mattel, they like to make Barbie versions of celebrities, and they've done a version of Kylie in the past. They made a Barbie version of Marilyn Monroe. The latest one they're going to unleash for this Christmas has kind of surprised us. I'll tell you who it is before 8.
1: Okay. Clyde One. Killeen Castle and Country Park. Talk about a family adventure. 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
13: Good morning. On the M8 heading east at Junction 18, Charing Cross, we've got a breakdown causing a bit of a delay, so take care and allow for that. Westbound through the city, all is moving well. Also, no issues passing Glasgow Airport. Looking good northbound M77 and M74. No issues on the M80 this morning past Cumbernauld. And A71, there's works between Straven and Stonehouse, midway on Stonehouse Road, causing a bit of a delay.
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9 minutes before 8. Hope you're not working today. You're able to chill out, make it a longer weekend if you are working. Thank you for keeping the world spinning. Some people have to do it. Jay Sean, Lil Wayne and Down. It's Bowie at breakfast. George and Cassie are back tomorrow morning. I'm Gavin. We have a new Mattel Barbie doll coming out for Christmas. Now, they like to make Barbie versions of big celebrities. They've done it for Marilyn Monroe in the past. They've done it for Kylie. And now we're going to see a Barbie doll version, a limited edition version of Celine Dion, which we didn't see coming, or did you see it coming? I wonder. It's a bizarre thing with Celine Dion, because we were on the radio in the 90s when we were starting out, and we were drowning under these ballads that she just kept releasing, like this, My Heart Will Go On. It was just non-stop. Every time a new Celine Dion song came through the post, it was soft, it was slow, it was just like that. And we got saturated with it, to be honest, but it would seem, and certainly with the GBX anthem that is I'm Alive, things have changed a lot for Celine Dion, and when she plays live, you see a whole new load of people that go to the gigs that weren't around during that time when it was back-to-back ballads. We're talking about people under the age of 21. She is huge amongst that age group, which is why Mattel have done their research, and they'll probably do quite well with this Celine Dion Barbie doll limited edition version coming out for Christmas. Here's Somber on Clyde One.

0: I don't see Ticketmaster for the rest of the year, I'll be delighted. I've spent so much time in it, in the app, over the last couple of weeks trying to get tickets for Harry Styles because Tears for Fears are the warm-up, and that's going to be a great two-for-one. Didn't manage to get tickets for Charlie XCX. All the fun of trying to get tickets for Oasis over the weekend, I was successful in getting tickets for Somber, though. Homewrecker, that and all his tunes are going to sound brilliant when he plays at Bella Houston Park in June of next year. And now, when you talk about AI these days, you're getting these reactions. However, due to AI, your journey to work this week might be 30% quicker. I'll explain more on Clyde One after the news at 8.
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0: It is a holiday Monday. It's dry, even a bit of sunshine. It is Clyde One. Let's catch up with the latest at 8. Here comes Stephanie Allison.
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21: The top stories this hour. It's understood counter-terrorism police are investigating whether Iran's linked to a suspected bomb plot at an RAF base. Five men are under arrest after three vehicles on their way to Fairford were stopped yesterday. The US Air Force operates there, and Donald Trump claimed the suspects were looking to do big damage. Nick Aldworth is a former UK counter-terrorism national coordinator. He feels we're well-equipped to deal with such threats.
22: We've got amazing emergency responders, and you know, that does extend from those first responders who will have been the first to attack this incident through to the military, who are clearly conducting a very sensitive operation at the moment.
21: A Labour councillor is warning about the risks of tampering with bus engines after a number of incidents in North Lanarkshire. Buses on the 240 route between Wishaw and Buchanan Street have been attacked with rocks. Some have had their engines accessed to trigger an emergency stop of the vehicle. Councillor Helen Loughran is telling us what her worries are.
23: Ultimately, what the main fear is, if this bus should, for whatever reason, lose control, as I say, the unthinkable, you know, it's unimaginable what could happen to those people at bus stops and the people that are riding on the buses at that time.
21: First Bus says they had to halt services on Friday night, adding the behaviour puts drivers and passengers at risk. Scottish Green MSP Maggie Chapman says it's deeply concerning that Scottish police officers were deployed in Northern Ireland yesterday. As part of a reciprocal agreement, they were aiding the PSNI in Portadown, where protesters stopped a contentious Orange Order march down the nationalist Garvaghy Road. Stalwart John McGinn is calling on the Tartan Army to get behind new coach Sebastian Pocognoli as he prepares for his first match at Hampden tomorrow.
24: Obviously it's a new look Scotland team. It was a disappointing summer, but Scotland fans, Tartan Army, always come out and support us. They love our country and we love representing them.
21: And tickets for next year's Oasis tour have sold out. The band's 42 live shows start at Celtic Park in May and will take them across England, Germany, Spain, the Netherlands, France, Italy and the US and Ireland. Four extra dates have been added, including two at Nebworth.
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21: The odd shower this morning, but otherwise a dry day ahead with some long sunny spells and highs of 16 Celsius. That's the latest. I'm Stephanie Allison.
0: Nice one, Stephanie.
2: Grade one.
0: Talking about that Nebworth show for Oasis. Now, when they played the historic Nebworth shows in the 90s, it was on the same run as Balloch Country Park. And Noel Gallagher has said on many times, he preferred Balloch to Nebworth. Of course he did. The mistake is they're going to start the tour at Celtic Park. It can't be as good anywhere else. That's the thing. The Stereophonics always end their tours in Scotland. They've learned that through the years because nothing can beat us. Big money here, and this is the thing. You can't be priced at the market. You've got £700,000. Get yourself some nice cars with this as well. I say cars in plural. That's the amazing thing. Oh, this would be so good. And still have some money left over to do some great stuff around the house, or as it starts to get colder in the coming weeks, take off to somewhere warmer. And you could be added to our list of winners after Ruth was successful on Friday. She won 600k. This is a big step. This week, it's 700k. On Friday, by this weekend, you could be £700,000 richer on Make Me a Winner. Here's how it could happen. 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Enter at makemeawinner.co.uk, where you'll find phone entry details and all the rules for this network competition. Lines are closing at 5 on Friday evening. Then someone's going to win the lot. Why shouldn't it be you? Come on, get involved for £700,000 that will land in your bank account pretty much at the end of the phone call on Friday. 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

10 past 8 exactly on a holiday Monday for some, not everybody, if you are working today. Good on you for keeping the world spinning. We can inspire you a little bit if you need to pick me up. We do the Throwback Takeover on Bowie at breakfast after 9 once you're at work. So pick a tune that'll get you going for a Monday morning. With our friends at McGee's, we'll give you the chance to take over. But look outside. I mean, getting up early is a good call, even if you are off today, because it's blue sky, clear blue sky for the next few hours. There's no rain expected today. Watch it rain now after me saying that. But no, the prediction is it's going to be a dry holiday Monday. Who'd have thought? It gets a bit cloudy in the afternoon, but the good news with it being no rain, we do have racing today. Hamilton Park has Maggie's Goes Racing, the September weekend family race day. They open the gates at 12. First race is going to be at 1:44. So yeah, you'll stay dry if you're going to that or whatever you're doing. That's the good news. Take us with you on your smartphone as well. The Rayo app means you've got Clyde One on the move.

0: already a legend. Cammy Barnes and Something More from Clyde One. 7 out of 10 people in the west of Scotland believe that AI is making us less capable of thinking for ourselves. Yeah, you do lean on it sometimes. ChatGPT can help you organise stuff. I know lots of people are going, boo. But AI has been used in Glasgow city centre. And your trip to work, maybe you're not at work today, but this week could be 30% faster because of this AI that's been applied to all the traffic lights. You might find this hard to believe because you probably spend a lot of time at red lights. Especially at 5 in the morning. This is obviously not working at 5 in the morning. See Ingram Street, the traffic light gauntlet going from High Street to the other end of Ingram Street. You sit at every single red light and there's nothing else coming. If the AI was applied, it would see that and it would let me go, surely. But that is what it's been analysing traffic all around the city, and it's been helping it move quicker, supposedly. Have you noticed it being any faster over the last couple of weeks? If so, that is why. Something else you might have noticed around Glasgow as well is a driverless car. They've been testing a £100,000 Mercedes with no... if that was kicking about on a road next to you and you saw there's no driver there, it would catch your attention. But yeah, they've been testing it out. I'll tell you, it must have a super brain to deal with a one-way system in this city centre. Man. But yeah, it's a coming, and it might mean we see more driverless cars across Scotland. I was talking to somebody yesterday who was on holiday in San Francisco where they have tons of driverless taxis. He got in one and 2 minutes later he asked it to stop and got out again. He could not handle it.
1: Yeah. Clyde One. Bowie at breakfast.
2: 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Free goals pull out plus the voice of Sun Sport, Bill Leckie.
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2: Clyde One.
8: Good morning. Let's start with the A71. If you're heading between Garville and Allanton, we've got works in place slowing you down. And further north, there's more works between Straven and Stonehouse, midway on Stonehouse Road. They're causing queues in both directions. Your major routes this morning, with it being the holiday, looking fine. No problems northbound towards the city on the M77 or M74. M8 checking out fine through the city and no issues on the M80 past Cumbernauld.
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9: with Arnold Clark's Deal Drop. Their biggest savings have just landed.

Lewis Capaldi, who's always the king of the Ovo Hydra when he's there, makes it happen. It's not just a performance. You get stand-up in between every single song as well. Stay Love from the legend. Hiya, I'm Gavin Pearson. This is Bowie at Breakfast. George and Cassie are back tomorrow. Big night tonight at the Ovo Hydra. Niall Horan's going to be in town with his dinner party live on tour. Enjoy, that should be cracking tonight. And heading back to Glasgow soon, remember Will Young? He's celebrating 25 years since he won Pop Idol. Remember back in the day? Went up against Gareth Gates. They had their campaign buses like it was a general election, going all around the country, canvassing for votes. So yeah, it's 25, a quarter of a century since he won, so he's going to go on tour. Looks like he's going to start the tour in Glasgow, which is good news. But since we have Niall Horan here tonight, let's play one of the finest moments involving him with One Direction. Steal My Girl, it's on Clyde One.

It's One Direction, Steal My Girl, as X Factor fell by the wayside. It may come back. That's all the chat, but Strictly has kept on going. What are you thinking about it with the new presenting lineup? How has it gone down with you? And is it affecting you psychologically when it comes to your room temperature in the living room while you're watching it? Apparently, it makes you feel like it's winter. You're so used to watching it in the rundown to Christmas that you think while watching Strictly that it's cold outside and you instinctively stick the heating on. People have done that in the last couple of weeks, and then after about an hour, I've gone, it's getting a bit hot in here. But that's how it can play with your mind. Isn't it interesting? Jason Derulo, 827, Clyde 1.

0: It's Jason Derulo. And want me, it's looking really nice. Right from here at 100 Queen Street onto Royal Exchange Square, there's not a cloud in the sky, I can see it. Blue sky, looking nice, sun is beating down. It's going to do that for a couple of hours. It will cloud over a little bit in the afternoon, but it looks like it's going to be dry for a holiday Monday. Wow, does that ever happen? Not normally. Olivia Dean is coming up. We'll play Zara Larsson in just a second. It is Clyde One. Let's catch up with the latest news headlines. Here comes Stephanie Allison.
1: Five men are still being questioned in connection with a suspected bomb plot at an RAF base in Gloucestershire used by the US Air Force. Counter-terror police are understood to be looking into possible connections to Iran after a resident spotted suspicious activity near the Fairford site. A North Lanarkshire councillor is urging young people to stop targeting buses between Wishaw and Glasgow. The 240 service has seen projectiles thrown towards it and vehicles' engines accessed, forcing them into emergency stops. And if you managed to bag Oasis tickets, then you're one of the lucky ones. Their 2027 tour, which starts in Glasgow in May, has now sold out, despite extra dates being added at Nebworth. In sport, New Scotland star Robbie Ure says it'll be a dream come true to run out at the National Stadium tomorrow night.
2: I can't wait. Obviously, before that, we have to recover and prepare properly. But no, I can't wait to go out on Tuesday and hopefully play at Hampden.
1: The 20-year-old made his debut in the weekend draw with Slovenia. That's the latest. I'm Stephanie Allison.
3: Coming up, 2 till 6. Gary Spence.
4: Helen's on the phone. What's your favourite housework chore to do? Because I've got one and I'll tell you mine after.
5: You've got a favourite?
4: I do.
5: So I know, but it's sad.
4: What song would you like? Oh, no, we seem to have lost her there. Nice one, Helen.
5: Thank you. Have a good weekend. Thanks. Bye.
4: I will do. I'll be brushing my kitchen floor.
3: Bowie at breakfast.

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0: 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Clyde One.

0: There is Blue and One Love, September 28th. If it's your birthday, happy birthday to you. It's a big birthday for Sienna Spiro. Going to stick on her new song before I finish at 10. And she celebrated turning 21 today by being named Best New Artist at the MTV VMAs. Despite the fact that MTV have shut down most of their music channels, they're still having this annual celebration. And Madonna won 7 awards yesterday. And before 9, I'll stick on a tune from a girl who's become the most decorated artist in MTV VMA history.
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2: Clyde One.
5: Good morning. We've got works at New Mains just by the New Mains roundabout slowing you down. Also on the A71 between Stonehouse and Straven, just midway on Stonehouse Road. So do watch out for those. A bit slow in both directions there. All moving well with it being the holiday though. Northbound on the M77 and the M74 up to the M8. M8 is running well past Glasgow Airport. No issues through the city in either direction. And all looking good. M80 past Cumbernauld.
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2: Bowie at breakfast.

Look out for Eminem in the Street Fighter movie. I love he and his pal 50 Cent, who starring in it, 50 Cent, they've made a song specially for it. There's Love the Way You Lie, Eminem and Rihanna. At the MTV VMAs, which still continue, they were happening last night. It was almost like being taken back in time because Madonna picked up 7 awards back in full force. It was also a nice night for Nirvana fans because they won the Michael Jackson Video Vanguard Award, recognizing their enormous influence on music. I just always go back to this brilliant story about Nirvana when they were playing in really small venues around Scotland, and maybe you saw them, like Queen Margaret Union here in Glasgow is where they played. They also played in Edinburgh at the Colton Studios, and at the end of the gig, a guy who was trying to raise money for the children's hospital, the local children's hospital, asked them if they could play the next night. They had a night off the next night, and he asked if they could come along and play at his local pub, which is the Southern Bar in Edinburgh, still there. And they said they would. So a whole load of fans gathered at about 9 o'clock in the bar, and they didn't turn up. They were an hour late. Loads of fans left, right, and about 30 stayed back for it. And the funny thing is that online, there's a website called Setlist, and it goes back through gigs and history. Around about 100 people have checked in on this website to say that they were there that night when there were only about 30 left. So there were loads of people that left but still claim they saw it happen. It must have been great. They brought their acoustic guitars and did a few songs and helped raise money for the hospital back then in 1991, Nirvana. It was also an incredible night for Taylor Swift, who made history. She became the most decorated artist at the MTV VMAs, going past Beyoncé, who has 30 awards so far. She might be back though. Here is Patient Zero, new song that arrived on Friday from Taylor Swift, and it's on Clyde One.

0: Dakota Johnson's in the video. Colin Farrell in it too. That's big budget. Taylor Swift, but she's a billionaire. It's fine. And there's Patient Zero, her new song. Right, let's get you on and get your songs on as well. If you happen to have to work today, even though it's a holiday Monday, thank you for keeping the world spinning. Some people have to. How about we pick you up with a song to get you going for a Monday morning? The Throwback Takeover on Bowie at Breakfast with our friends at McGee's is coming up after nine. Have a think about what you want to hear. The rules are kind of flexible. We go back to 1990. We like it to be before 2017, and we want something that's just going to get everybody turning the radio up and going, wow. So 0141 951 1025 is the number to call. 0141 951 1025, and we'll get you on after nine. Hey!
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5: Dry for Holiday Monday, believe it, and sunshine this morning. This is Clyde One. Let's get the latest at 9 a.m. Here comes Stephanie Allison.
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1: Clyde One.
7: The top stories this hour. The Defence Secretary says it would be unwise for him to speculate on the motives of those arrested following a suspected bomb plot in Gloucestershire. Police were alerted to three suspicious vans near RAF Fairford yesterday, and it's understood officers are considering possible links to Iran. Donald Trump's hinted an operation's been going on for a while, but Wes Streeting says he can't give details.
8: I think it says a lot about the relationship we have with the United States of America and the extent to which we work extremely closely on defence and security that we've got the President of the United States paying tribute to the team here in the UK, and I'm sure people will be very grateful and appreciative for what he said.
7: Under 16's social media access will be restricted from March. The previously announced ban aims to protect children online, but some campaigners have questioned it in the past as to how it will be enforced. Young people in North Lanarkshire are being warned not to attack buses after projectiles were thrown at a lifeline service. It's affected the 240 route between Wishaw and Buchanan Street. Local Labour councillor Helen Loughran says she's worried about people's safety.
9: The youth themselves are in grave danger accessing live machinery and engines at the back of the bus. But we're also looking at drivers who are under threat from rocks.
7: First Bus says it strongly condemns the behaviour. Avanti West Coast, the latest rail operator to move to public ownership from March. Transport Secretary Heidi Alexander claims nationalisation will be supported by a plan to improve infrastructure and reduce delays on the line, which links Glasgow with the south. And John McGinn's excited about the future for Scotland under Sebastian Pocognoli, especially after a strong second half performance in the weekend's goalless draw with Slovenia.
10: Builds belief. The supporters gave us a great reception at the end. That's probably some of the football that they want to see. So especially subs coming on made a great impact. We've got a young squad that can play with full energy. Dovetail well with the experienced guys and hopefully make us successful and try and get us back to Division A.
7: Next up in the Nations League is Switzerland at Hampden tomorrow night.
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7: The odd shower this morning, but otherwise a dry day ahead with some long sunny spells and highs of 16 Celsius. That's the latest. I'm Stephanie Allison.
5: Cheers, Stephanie.
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5: What we want to do, we want to make you a winner this coming Friday. What a great time to do it as we get into the last quarter of the year and you start thinking about what you're going to buy for other people. I mean, £600,000 budget is what our winner on Friday has for that. I wonder how much of that money has gone already. Mum of two, Ruth. Her husband Mike was in tears. What would your reaction be? Would you burst out in tears? Would you laugh? Would you shake? Your heart would be racing if you got the call and you found out that you'd won that life-changing amount. Now, Ruth won £600,000. That's great, right? We're going to put a huge amount on top of it for this week. £700,000. Incredible. 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You'll find phone entry details there and all the rules for this network competition. Lines are closing at 5 on Friday. Then someone's going to win 700k. Come on! Get involved, have a chance of doing it. 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

0: Post Malone and Morgan Wallen, I Had Some Help. This is Clyde One. It's 9:14, lots of blue sky. It's looking great out there. Couldn't ask for more on a holiday Monday. Doesn't usually happen. It won't rain today. Now I've said that, it probably will. Nah, it's going to be good. 15 Celsius the high, a bit more cloud in the afternoon. Good for Hamilton Park because you've got the race day there, the final one of the summer. And also, I think, not summer songs, they're gone now. But something that can go with the sunshine would be good.
1: Barry at breakfast.
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0: They're the best. We love McGee's. On board with us for the Throwback Takeover. This is where you pick a song. We like to keep it sort of between 1990 and 2017. So something for the sunshine, something for Monday morning. I'm thinking we might get some Oasis. Why not? It's been a bit crazy over the weekend. Maybe you want to celebrate or commiserate, depending on whether you were successful in getting tickets for Celtic Park, Nebworth, Manchester, Boston, whatever it may be. Loads of ideas, inspiration. If you have to work today while everyone else is taking a holiday, something, be self-indulgent, treat yourself. What do you want to hear? 0141 951 1025. That's 0141 951 1025. I'd really love to play a tune for you in the next 10 minutes here on Clyde One.

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1: Hello, Clyde One. Who's that?
4: Hi, Gavin. It's Imaj.
1: Hey, mate. What's going on? Are you enjoying the sunshine?
4: Absolutely beautiful.
1: What are you doing today? Are you working?
4: I'm working on the buses.
1: Great, okay. Oh, well, it'll be in your eyes when you're driving about, when you're facing that direction.
4: But it's brilliant.
1: It is good. It is really nice. Brightens up a Monday, doesn't it?
4: Yeah, doesn't it have, especially a bank holiday.
1: Yeah, is it a bit quieter? Less passengers today?
4: Aye, the roads are quiet, Gavin.
1: Good, okay. Well, thank you for working and keeping the place spinning, which means I think you're due a song. What are you going for?
4: I would like to hear Oasis, Little by Little.
1: Did you get tickets then?
4: I got tickets for my son and his girlfriend.
1: What's their names? What are their names?
4: Ryan and Jade.
1: All right. You must fancy being there too, though. Come on.
4: Oh, class. Have to get. Tickets are hard to get.
1: Yeah. Well, good luck with that. Hope it works out. They're all gone for Celtic Park, but it will be special. Long time till May, but something to think about. Right, I'll get it on for you. Thank you so much, buddy. Hope the shift passes quickly.
4: Hey, Gavin. Thanks very much, pal.

0: Little by little, Oasis on the Throwback Takeover. And during all the chaos of scrambling for tickets over the weekend, Liam was completely focused on something else. Noel as well, I'm sure. Manchester City's situation, their future in the top flight. He is convinced, Liam, saying on X to his 4 million followers, that it will not destroy the club. He says he's heard from a high-level source within Manchester City that the punishment will be a fine and a transfer ban. I mean, it could be anything. We don't know. He's just speculating. Maybe he knows more. Who knows? But that's been his focus over the last wee while. We all focus to next May, Celtic Park, or wherever you happen to manage to get tickets. If you're going for those historic gigs at Nebworth, that'll also be special. Well done if you stuck it out, because it caused a lot of disruption to people's plans at the weekend when you had to have that window of 3 hours to sit in there in the queue and try and get tickets. So I hope it worked out for you nicely. More on the roads, quieter because it's a holiday Monday in just a second. Lots of sunshine today. A bit more cloud later in the afternoon and highs of 15 Celsius. Ella Langley and perhaps Justin Bieber's finest moment coming up on Clyde One soon.
1: Clyde One, are you over 60? 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
8: An M8 Roadworks update from Amy on behalf of Transport Scotland. Due to essential maintenance, overnight closures continue on the M8 eastbound between junctions 18 and 16 from 10 p.m. till 6 a.m. Sunday to Thursday until Saturday the 21st of November. The eastbound on slips at junction 19 and 18 will be closed. Sign diversions will be in place. There will be separate daytime traffic management measures on the eastbound carriageway only. For details, visit swtrunkroads.scot.
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13: Clyde One.
14: Good morning. Through the city on the M8, traffic's very light. It's moving well in both directions. Also, no issues past Glasgow Airport. M80 looking fine this morning in both directions, passing Cumbernauld. Also, no issues northbound on the M74 or the M77. We've got works to watch out for between Stonehouse and Strathaven on the A71. They're midway on Stonehouse Road. They're slowing you down. And then further west, there's works at Darvel. Watch out for those.
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1: No way.
0: And it's a guaranteed winner. Make me a winner. Clyde One.

0: Beauty and a Beat is a great song. Justin Bieber, who's actually quite a good guitarist, he plays left-handed, you know, like legends, like Kurt Cobain, he played left-handed. Having a guitar could help you find a partner. If you are a single guy, there are lots of things you can do to improve your chances of finding somebody. Having a good sense of humour, yeah, lighten up, that's always good. Wearing red, you may not know that wearing red increases perceptions of attractiveness, as does a beard, if you can grow one. Having a dog by your side is always good. But if you think having a gym bag to make yourself look hunky works, you've got more chance carrying a guitar. People like guys who carry guitars, apparently. 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Good luck with that. This is Clyde One.
1: I can tell you why, but something inside.
0: Good luck with that. This is Clyde One.

0: Ariana Grande's Hate That I Made You Love Me. No George and Cassie on Bowie at breakfast this morning, with it being a holiday Monday. Hope you're off, you're able to relax and enjoy the sunshine for the first half of the day anyway. Bit more cloudy later in the afternoon. Maybe George took the day off to hang out with his long-suffering son. You know the saga with him and Ross. It's Ross Bowie's birthday today. He's a good guy. Happy birthday, Ross. And also celebrating today, a milestone birthday, is a girl that I'm going to stick on Clyde One before I finish at 10.
1: Clyde One. 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
3: Clyde One.
9: Good morning. Through the city on the M8, traffic's very light. It's moving well in both directions. Also, no issues past Glasgow Airport. M80 looking fine this morning in both directions, passing Cumbernauld. Also, no issues northbound on the M74 or the M77. We've got works to watch out for between Stonehouse and Strathaven on the A71. They're midway on Stonehouse Road. They're slowing you down. And then further west, there's works at Darvel. Watch out for those.
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1: No way.
0: And it's a guaranteed winner. Make me a winner. Clyde One.

0: From that monster White on Blonde album, what a great album, Texas, Say What You Want, and something else coming from them in 2027. They're working on a new album, which is great news. This is Clyde One. You remember a couple of years ago, we celebrated our 50th anniversary on the air. It all began, Hogmanay, 1973, 10:30 in the evening. And we learnt over the weekend that the very first DJ presenter that was on Clyde at that time has passed away. I'm talking about Tony Curry.
1: Very good evening and a very happy new 261 to you all from me, Tony Curry. Well, welcome to Radio Clyde. I hope we're going to have a very nice time together.
0: Tony had one of the most distinctive voices. You'll have heard it night after night. He was on STV and then he was a voice on BBC Scotland. How many times did you hear him introducing EastEnders? From all of us here, our thoughts are with those who knew and loved Tony Curry, who got it all started for us here at Clyde One.

0: Great Expectation from Sienna Spiro, who wakes up this morning on her 21st birthday with an MTV VMA by her side. She won Best New Artist last night. I'm Gavin Pearson. Thank you so much for hanging out with me here on Clyde One. I'll catch you again this coming Sunday. George and Cassie back tomorrow morning when you wake up. And the throwback mix for Holiday Monday coming up on Clyde One after the news at 10 with Gregor.
1: Clyde One.
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18: Hey, good morning. It's Monday. It's Gregor looking after things for Grant Throwback Mix on the way and the news at 10 right now.
1: Across Glasgow and the West.
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1: Clyde One.
19: The top stories at this hour. The Defence Secretary has thanked a farmer who apparently helped foil a suspected bomb plot in Gloucestershire. Wes Streeting says she acted quickly and thoughtfully by calling 999 after spotting a group of masked men near RAF Fairford, which is used by the US Air Force. But there's some confusion over whether those arrested were known to the authorities, as Donald Trump has suggested. 85 homes near the base have been evacuated. Maggie Blythe is Gloucestershire's temporary chief constable.
20: These arrests will no doubt have caused some shock and anxiety, and we want those living locally to RAF Fairford and across Gloucestershire to be sure and to know that as agencies we're working closely together to support them.
19: Three new floating submarine docks at the Farnsley Naval Base are to be British-built. The Chancellor is expected to make the announcement at Labour's conference in Liverpool later, where he'll pledge to take Britain forward in a new era of industrialisation. We've been speaking with Finance Secretary to the Treasury, James Murray.
21: It matters to our national security to have that investment in submarines on the Clyde, but it also means it creates jobs and investment right across the country.
19: Scottish Green MSP Maggie Chapman says it's deeply concerning that Scottish police officers were deployed in Northern Ireland yesterday. As part of a reciprocal agreement, they were aiding the PSNI in Portadown, where protesters stopped a contentious Orange Order march down the nationalist Garvaghy Road. Robbie Ure says he's thankful to new Scotland boss Sebastian Pocognoli for handing him a debut in the Nations League goalless draw with Slovenia at the weekend.
22: I loved every minute. Yeah, it was a great experience for me. I think I've learned a lot from it. Obviously, it was a really high-level game, and I think we're unlucky in the end not to get the 3 points. In the second half, I think we controlled it really well and had a lot of chances.
19: The young striker is now hoping to keep his place for tomorrow's clash with Switzerland. And broadcasting legend Tony Curry has died at the age of 75. He was the first presenter on Radio Clyde when it hit the airwaves on Hogmanay in 1973. His family confirmed the news in a statement on social media.
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19: The odd shower this morning, but otherwise a dry day ahead with some long sunny spells and highs of 16 Celsius. That's the latest. I'm Stephanie Allison.
25: Clyde One.
18: 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Enter at makemeawinner.co.uk, where you'll find phone entry details and all the rules for this network competition. Lines close at 5 p.m. this coming Friday, and then someone is going to win the lot. Just answer your phone and £700,000 is yours, paid straight into your account after the call. We do not mess about. We're just like, right, what are your details? Boop, boop, boop, boop, boop. Send it. There you go. That money is now yours. So for your chance to win this coming Friday, text yes to 61025. Good luck.
25: Clyde One.
18: Yeah, good luck with that big load of money. It's time for the throwback right now. Daft Punk on the way. And Whitney, here is $1 million bill on the throwback.

Clyde One, it's the throwback. Lady Gaga, Born This Way, some Kungs and This Girl, and Whitney Houston, Million Dollar Bill, sounding amazing this morning as well. An hour's worth of your throwback tunes. I'm Gregor. I'm looking after things for Grant today and tomorrow. Come say hi on WhatsApp, 0333 20 20 400. Let me know what you're up to while the tunes are on. Bruno Mars after the Backstreet Boys, Everybody on Clyde One.

0: It's Eminem and Triana. There's the monster on the throwback. It's Monday morning. It's Gregor here. Hello. Hi to Jimmy. He's in the car just now with his family. They're heading to Blackpool for the week. Still got 3 hours of the drive left. You've been bickering the whole way, yeah? And you're going to have this massive fallout. I mean, that always happens. All your family in the car for a long drive. Every time. Surely that's not just us. Surely. If you want to drop me a message, let me know what you're up to this morning. 0333 2020 400. DNCE coming up in a bit. Destiny's Child and Junior Senior next on The Throwback.
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1: 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I'm feeling a slick Italian vibe.
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good tune. Destiny's Child. Lose My Breath on the throwback. How are you doing? Jimmy had messaged before saying he was heading to Blackpool. Olivia's just back. What's going on in Blackpool just now? She's in her art class just now, enjoying the tunes. Good. She wants a wee shout out. Consider it done. Right, coming up, Clean Bandit after Janet Jackson right now. What a tune. Together again on the throwback.

0: Clean Bandit, Zara Larsson. There is Symphony on the throwback. It's Monday morning. It's Gregor here. Hello. Thanks for your messages on WhatsApp. 0333 2020 400 if you want to say hello. Hi to Big KR, Titch and Rack. It could be Rick and they've spelt it wrong, but it says Rack and I'm going with Rack. Hi, Rack. They're on the tools until 6 tonight. That is some shift. But thanks for your message. Have a good one. Right, the tunes continue. They're in the mix. Shaggy on the way. Marshmello as well. And Neo, So Sick, is next on the throwback.
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Wasn't me on the throwback. Hi to John, who wants to give a shout out to the GM Dental crew. Well, he's sunning himself just now. Oh, they will appreciate that, John. Hi to Debbie as well. We're going to Blackpool as well. What is going on? I think I've given about 10 shout-outs to people going to Blackpool. She says there's a gang of us going, and we're going to have an absolute blast. Very popular Blackpool, isn't it? Right, Ariana Grande on the way after Robin right now with Every Heartbeat on the throwback.

0: Ariana Grande, No Tears Left to Cry on the throwback. Hi to Aaron. Going to Blackpool in 2 weeks. Nah, I'm not having it. Don't even believe you, Aaron. Don't believe you. Too many Blackpool shout-outs this morning on the throwback. Enjoyed that, though. The tunes were good. We'll do it again tomorrow, 10 o'clock. An hour's worth of your throwback tunes in the mix. Looking forward to it. If you want to pick your own throwback, you can do that as well. 12:30 today, throwback takeover. I'll get you on, we'll have a wee blether, and I'll let you pick a throwback tune that you've just not heard in ages. I'm looking forward to that as well. Right, coming up in a bit, I've got Stella Lefty to play Natasha Bedingfield, These Words, and BB Rexha after the news at 11 next.
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0: Hey, good morning. It is Monday. It's Gregor looking after things for Grant. Let's get the latest news. It's 11 o'clock.
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13: Clyde One.
1: The top stories this hour. The Defence Secretary says it would be unwise for him to speculate on the motives of those arrested following a suspected bomb plot in Gloucestershire. Police were alerted to three suspicious vans near RAF Fairford yesterday, and it's understood officers are considering possible links to Iran. Donald Trump's hinted an operation's been ongoing for a while, but Wes Streeting says he can't give details.
14: I think it says a lot about the relationship we have with the United States of America and the extent to which we work extremely closely on defence and security that we've got the President of the United States paying tribute to the team here in the UK, and I'm sure people will be very grateful and appreciative for what he said.
1: The Chancellor is expected to confirm three new floating submarine docks at Faes Lane will only be made by UK-based companies. He'll address Labour's conference in Liverpool later and will promise a new era of industrialisation. Financial Secretary to the Treasury, James Murray, is telling us why it's significant.
16: That investment in our shipbuilding capacity, making sure it's sovereign, done by British firms, will boost jobs and investment right across the UK. So this is good news for our defence, but also good news for our economy.
1: The RAC's confirmed the average price of diesel has hit an all-time high of 199.18 pence. It surpasses the previous record of 199.9 set in June 2022. Rangers beat Celtic 5-2 in yesterday's first derby of the SWPL season. Manager Leanne Crichton's telling Sky Sports it was a pleasing display from her side.
17: The second half felt like a bit of a whirlwind, in all honesty though. So I'm not sure if we played good, bad or indifferent. What I do know is the moments that we were presented, we were pretty ruthless and probably could have added one or two more to it.
1: And our favourite Anglo-Scot has an announcement.
18: Ladies and gentlemen, after much deliberation and sadness, I have to announce this year, next year, will be my last tour ever, ever, ever.
1: Sir Rod Stewart confirming his time on the stage is coming to an end. His last tour, called the Final Encore, will visit Glasgow on April the 26th, 2027.
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1: The odd shower this morning, but otherwise a dry day ahead with some long sunny spells and highs of 16 Celsius. That's the latest. I'm Stephanie Allison.
13: Clyde One.
0: Can you imagine if we did a roll call and we just read out all the names of the people that we have changed their lives on Make Me a Winner? We'd literally be here all day. Ruth is the latest name to be added to that list. Do you want to be on that list? Because this week we have £700,000 up for grabs. 700 grand. I mean, come on. You could win that this coming Friday. Win that on Friday. We transfer the money into your account on Friday so that in time for this weekend, you have that money to spend on whatever you want. It's completely up to you. We're talking about £700,000. If you want to get involved, this is how to do it. Text the word yes to 61025. 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Enter at makemeawinner.co.uk where you'll find phone entry details and all the rules for this network competition. Lines close at 5 p.m. on Friday and then someone will win the lot. Just answer your phone and £700,000 is yours. As I say, we pay it straight into your account after the call. We don't muck about. For your chance to win on Friday, text yes to 61025. Good luck.
13: Clyde One.

What old tour for 2027, including a date in Glasgow in the summer next year. Alex Warren, there is Carry You Home. Hello. It's Monday morning, just about 11:15. It's Gregor here, looking after things for Grant Thompson today and tomorrow. We finally started watching The Real Roonies on Disney Plus. It was added last week, the end of last week. We started watching it last night. I tell you what, really good. Can I recommend it to you to start watching? So basically, if you don't know the Rooneys, Wayne Rooney used to play for Man United, so he's an ex-footballer. Colleen Rooney, his wife, and then it follows the four boys that they have as well. And they just have the most chaotic life, and they've let the cameras follow them for a whole year. Very relatable, especially for us. We're a family of five. We have three boys, so not quite the same madness, but we're just about there. And yeah, we just found it really relatable, which is weird because they have all the money in the world, the most mental home you've ever seen, a driveway, and the cars that are parked there. I would say, if I was to guess, I would guess there was about 14 different cars all parked there. It's just like, I mean, a different world, but also at the same time, really relatable, which is, I think that just shows you how down to earth they are, that you can be watching that and they're all like, they're all getting filmed playing in their indoor pool in the east wing of their huge mansion, and you're just like, oh, they're just like us, aren't they? They're just like us with like 100 million in the bank. It's good though. Go get my watch on Disney Plus. Right, Ed Sheeran coming up, and see ya after Stella.

0: Cheap Thrills. Monday morning, just about 25 past 11. It's Gregor here. I feel quite bad on Sia. In an interview recently, she was like, oh, I don't want to be famous. Obviously, she used to wear the wig that covered up her face. So I've never wanted to be famous. I shouldn't even be this famous. She said there's two songs that made her famous. One was David Guetta, Titanium. That was massive, wasn't it? And she's the vocals on that song, right? The other one, Chandelier. She said she made that song and she thought, that's for Rihanna. I'm going to give that to Rihanna. Rihanna said, nah, you're all right. Nah, it's fine. You keep it. She was like, right, okay. And then she was like, I don't want to do it. I've not got the confidence. I don't want to do it. Her team basically made her do it. And now she's just like massive. But she's ditched the wig and all that. So now she's amazing. Right, TTF and the ultimate high for a Monday morning. I mean, come on. It's going to sound amazing. And Zara Larsson's next.
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4: An M8 Roadworks update from Amy on behalf of Transport Scotland. Due to essential maintenance, overnight closures continue on the M8 eastbound between junctions 18 and 16 from 10 p.m. till 6 a.m. Sunday to Thursday until Saturday the 21st of November. The eastbound on slips at junction 19 and 18 will be closed. Sign diversions will be in place. There will be separate daytime traffic management measures on the eastbound carriageway only. For details, visit swtrunkroads.scot.
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0: 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Clyde One.

to hear that, especially on a Monday. TTF, the ultimate high. It's Monday morning. It's Gregor here, looking after things for Grant. Hope you're good. I want you to think back to when you were around about 12 years old. If it was your birthday, what did you do? Did you have a party? Was it a disco in the village hall? Did you have a bouncy castle? Was there face painting? Stuff like that. That's normally what you would have had at the age of 12. Would you agree? I want to talk about this wee girl. She just turned 12 and she didn't want a party. She didn't want her pals round at the house. She decided on something completely different. I could give you 50 guesses right now. You won't come close to what she decided to do on her 12th birthday. I kind of feel bad for her in a way, but she was happy. So, it's all fine. It's all good. More on that coming up in a wee bit. After some somber, here's Homewrecker.

0: somber home wrecker. Monday morning, 20 to 12. It's Gregor here, B.O.B. and Hayley Williams. Airplanes, love that song. We'll get that on soon. Some Lewis Capaldi coming up in a wee bit as well. So I was saying before, when you were 12 years old and it was your birthday, can you remember what you did? Was it a party where your pals roamed at the house for their tea? I don't know. So many different things you can do nowadays. I'm going to share a story of a wee girl called Hope, 12 years old, and she wanted to work in Asda for her 12th birthday. So our parents got in touch with Asda and said, my daughter absolutely loves Asda and she wants to basically work a shift in Asda for her birthday. And they made it happen. I mean, it wouldn't have been my first choice, but she looked so happy. I'm looking at the pictures just now. She was stacking shelves. She was working the tills as well. I just love that. I love the idea of like being 12 and a party or your birthday treat is doing a shift, actually doing work. That reminds me of my middle child, Theo. He's 6. And I actually say this every so often, about once a week, I'll be like, right, if you're well behaved, I'll let you do the dishes, okay? He's like, really? I will let you do the dishes. As a tree, it's a tree. Just wait until he's a teenager. That will not be a treat anymore, for sure. Right, Tame Impala with Jenny Dracula. Still sounding good, though. I'm going to play it in the next 10.
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0: And it's a guaranteed winner. 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Clyde One.

airplanes. 10 to 12. It's Gregor here. We were talking about this this wee girl, 12 years old, and she was asked, what do you want to do for your birthday? She loves going into Asda with her mum and dad to do the food shop, and she asked if she could do a shift in Asda for her birthday, and she absolutely loved it. I mean, to be fair, it did look quite cool. I've always wanted to have a wee go at the tills, and she was doing that, and she was stacking shelves and all that sort of stuff as well. Hi to Leanne, who was just on the phone earlier on. McDonald's is what she did with her pals, but McDonald's was different back then. It was, you had Ronald McDonald, he was there, wasn't he? And it was all like colourful, and they had like fancy seats and stuff, whereas now it's just like, take a seat and we'll bring your order over to you. And it's so beige inside. It's just not the same. Hi to Katie. I hired a hall with all my friends and we played games and we played music from a CD player. And that's all you needed. You needed a Now album. Now, that's what I call music. 48. And just stick that CD on. That's all you needed. That's it. Ah, simpler. Right, Tame Impala is on right now with Jenny. Still love this a lot. This is

0: Tim Impala and Jenny, Dracula, just about midday. Throwback takeover on the way. Would you like to pick a throwback song? Because if you do, and it's really good, I might play it for you. 12:30 today. Drop me a message on WhatsApp, 0333 2020 400. I reckon something with a wee bit of a bit of energy. I think that is definitely needed today. I played TTF earlier on. Sounded amazing. Tony message. Is it Friday already? I wish, Tony. I wish. So have a wee think about it. Then drop me a message on WhatsApp, 0333 2020 400, for the throwback takeover. Looking forward to it. Coming up in a wee bit, the Kid Laroi, Olivia Dean, and the news is next.
1: Clyde One.
2: I'd never met anyone like him. We'd drive around Rome on his Vespa. And he'd read me poetry from the old steps. And that's when I knew I was in love.
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2: Oh, no. We met the following year.
3: Grand!
2: Anyway, Paris was even wilder.
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0: Hey, you all right? It's Greg out looking after things for Grant today and tomorrow. Let's get the latest news right now. It's 12 o'clock.
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15: The top stories this hour. The cost of diesels hit a new record high. The RAC says the average price is now just a fraction of a penny shy of £2 a litre and above the level set in 2022. Filling a family car costs about £31 more than at the start of the Iran war. At the Labour conference, Foreign Secretary Ed Miliband promised to stand up to Tehran.
16: We will act against the proxies of Iran, and we will continue to isolate Iran so that they reopen the Strait of Hormuz, which is so essential to tackling the cost of living crisis here at home.
15: The Foreign Secretary says a suspected terror plot at an RAF base in Gloucestershire is a reminder of the threats our country faces. Five men are in custody on suspicion of explosives offences. A 12-year-old from Kilmarnock has been shortlisted at the Scottish Theatre Awards. Niamh Lee is in the running for Best Performer in the amateur production. She played Jemima Potts in Chitty Chitty Bang Bang at Glasgow's King's Theatre. Niamh will make her professional stage debut in Scrooge the Musical at the SEC Armadillo in December, where she'll be performing alongside Marty Pellow. Celtic were beaten 5-2 by Rangers in the first derby of the SWPL season yesterday, despite taking an early lead in the game. Manager Grant Scott is telling Sky Sports the errors cost his side.
19: Yeah, a really tough one to take. Disappointed with the final scoreline. Don't think we've covered ourselves in glory in the third, fourth and fifth goals, in truth. But make mistakes like that against a top side, you're going to struggle.
15: Celtic are now in second in the league table, 3 points behind leaders Rangers. And Rod Stewart says his touring journey will come to an end, but not without one last hurrah. The final encore will see him play 21 concerts across Europe.
21: I want to thank you for everything you've given me, and hopefully I've given you something in return. So, please come out and see me on the tour. It's going to be great.
15: His only Scottish date will be Glasgow on the 29th of April.
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15: It'll be dry this afternoon for most of us, with plenty of long sunny spells, light winds and highs of 16 Celsius. That's the latest. I'm Stephanie Allison.
1: Clyde One.
0: Payday for a lot of people today, isn't it? 28th of the month. Imagine getting paid at the start of the week, right? Monday, you get your pay. Nice, okay? And then a few days later, on the Friday, you win £700,000. So you get a pay at the start of the week and a pay at the end of the week. 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
1: Clyde One.

Miley, Wrecking Ball, just about 12:15. How you doing? It's Gregor here. And for Grant today and tomorrow, Will Smith getting jiggy with it, Lady Gaga and some Ella Langley choosing Texas coming up in just a wee bit. One of my favourite stories from the last couple of weeks is about Taylor Lautner, as in like the actor from Twilight. I think he's mainly known for Twilight, but he was in did you ever watch Cuckoo? Like the sort of series. It's like a comedy thing. He was really good in that. Really funny. But yeah, Taylor Lautner, a few years back, got married. And he got married to a lady called Taylor. They got married. She took his second name. So he is Taylor Lautner. She is Taylor Lautner. They've had a baby. Yep. The baby was born a couple of weeks ago, but they have finally announced the baby's arrival and the baby's name on Instagram. And you just know, anybody reading that post is like, just tell us the name. Tell us the name. Tell us it's Taylor. Come on. And obviously the post is all about, oh, the safe arrival and the wait and the time and all that. And eventually, if you scroll down far enough, you will get the baby's name. Here we go. Lennon. No! They missed a I mean, to be fair, middle name is Taylor. So it's Lennon Taylor Lautner. Can she not just, like, take the middle name? Come on. Three Taylors in the house. Taylor! What? All of them turn round. Come on. They have missed a trick massively there, haven't they? Cute, though. And I can't remember the weight like you care. Here's Ella Langley. Just one.

0: Will Smith, Getting Jiggy With It. How you doing? It's Monday afternoon, it's Gregor here. Three until two before Gary Spence. Pink coming up in a bit. And some Calvin Harris as well.
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0: And then after Pink and Calvin Harris, well, that is up to you, isn't it? Drop me a message right now on WhatsApp, 0333 2020 400, with your pick, your choice for the Throwback Takeover. We bet the show is yours. It's over to you. Come on, pick a good one. 0333 2020 400. Pick a throwback tune, a song that you've just not heard in ages and you think it would just sound amazing for a Monday afternoon. Drop me a message right now and I might get it on for you in the next 10.
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3: 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Gavin Pearson will do the show, but I will be back with Bowie at Breakfast on Tuesday. We'll be playing the 5K minute. We'll pick a winner for the cool ride to school. And our very special guest will be man of the moment, Cammy Barnes, with his not-so-secret news. The cat's out the bag on the next Bowie at Breakfast.
2: With the ScottishSun.co.uk/football for the best football news and opinion online. 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
0: And it's a guaranteed winner. Make me a winner. Clyde One.

0: Monday afternoon, just after 12:30. There's Pink and Blow Me One Last Kiss.
1: The Clyde One. Throwback Takeover.
0: Right, let's do this then. Throwback Takeover time. You pick the tunes. Thanks for your messages on WhatsApp. 0333 20 20 400. Right, up first is Laura. You've picked a brilliant tune.
2: Yes, please play it. Thank you.
0: What are you up to? What's happening?
2: Just having a wee lazy morning, a wee bit of brunch in the house, chilling.
0: What's been on the menu for brunch today?
2: Got scrambled eggs, bacon, chicken sausages,
0: totally gone. Oh, it sounds amazing. So you have picked a tune for the Throwback Takeover. You've gone for Mika. Did you see him? Did you go to Belladrum? He was at Belladrum this year?
2: No, unfortunately I didn't, but I would have loved to.
0: Yeah.
2: He's amazing.
0: There's so much energy. He's so good, isn't he?
2: Yeah, fabulous. Pick me up tune.
0: Aye, defo. I'm going to let you get back to your breakfast, but what song am I playing for you on the Throwback Takeover?
2: Big Girl, You're Beautiful, please.
0: Yes, it's on, Laura.
2: Thank you.

0: There's Makeup and Big Girl, You Are Beautiful on the Throwback Takeover. Thanks to Laura for picking that one. Let's get another. Let's go to WhatsApp. We have a voice note from Jimmy.
1: All right, Greg, it's Jimmy here. Just looking for a tune for the Throwback Takeover. David Morales, reading you. Cheers.
0: Yes, what a tune. It's on right now.

0: Do you know what? I love the throwback takeover. Thanks for those. David Morales, Needing You, and before that, Mika and Big Girls. Thanks for choosing those tunes on the Throwback Takeover. And if you did miss out, there was quite a few. It was busy today on WhatsApp. I do apologise, but Gary Spence is here from 2 this afternoon, and at 2:30, he'll do another Throwback Takeover, giving you the chance to pick some tunes. Right, Sugar Babes, their new one, coming up soon, and Alex Warren's next.
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1: No way.
0: And it's a guaranteed winner. Make me a winner. Clyde One.

Jamie McDonald, and is this what you've been waiting for? Monday afternoon, just about 1 o'clock. It's Gregor here. Here's a question. If you have been in the dating scene recently, have you ever been ghosted? Has that ever happened to you? Have you been ghosted? I had to Google exactly what this means. I had a sort of rough idea. But it's when you're talking to someone, and you might have been talking for a wee while, might have been going on dates, and then all of a sudden, they just cut off all communication without any warning. Just like, boom. That's it. They won't reply. You don't hear from them. You don't see them ever again. That is mad that that happens, by the way. So my guess is that has happened to at least one of the members of the Sugar Babes, because that's what this new song is all about. They are back. Here's the Sugar Babes. This is Ghost.

0: Do you know what? Quite like that. That's the Sugar Babes, their newest one. It's called Ghost. Right, just about 1 o'clock. Zara Larsson coming up. Miles Smith and the news at one is next.
1: Clyde One.
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4: You know, Charlie Bigham says the best things happen when you're not rushing. Take a good marinade. Not much seems to be changing, but quietly, everything is. That's why Charlie rests the chicken for his tikka masala in spiced double cream for so long. Sure, it takes time. But then again, if you're looking for shortcuts, you're in the wrong kitchen. Charlie Bigham's slowly does it.
5: Hey, you're right. Monday afternoon. It's Gregor here. Hope you're good. Let's get the latest news right now. It's 1 o'clock.
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2: Clyde One.
7: The top stories this hour. In the last half an hour, counter-terror police have confirmed five men arrested over a suspected bomb plot at RAF Fairford are all British nationals. They also say the suspects are from London and in their 20s. Police were alerted to three suspicious vans near the base early on Sunday. The First Minister says he's glad plans to fire and rehire more than 23,000 staff in Glasgow have been paused. This council had announced on Friday that it would take the action after talks with unions around pay broke down. John Swinney says the government is stepping in.
8: There has got to be a new employment structure put in place in Glasgow City Council. There's a lot of agreement already with a number of the trade unions, but what the Deputy First Minister's intervention on Friday helps to do is to create the space that enables that final agreement to be reached.
7: Three new floating submarine docks at Fazeley Naval Base are to be built in Britain. The Chancellor is expected to make the announcement at Labour's conference later and pledge to take Britain forward in a new era of industrialisation. The Defence Secretary is describing nuclear subs as our ultimate deterrent. Wes Streetings told delegates in Liverpool the government is backing the armed forces in the face of increasing international tensions.
9: Together with this Labour Prime Minister and this Labour government, we will build a country ready to fight and a Britain worth fighting for.
7: The cost of filling up a typical family car with diesel is now £31 more expensive than it was at the start of the Iran war. The average price of fuel at the pump is just less than £2 a litre. That's an all-time high. Rangers women's manager Leanne Crichton says her team have put a marker down with yesterday's 5-2 win over Celtic.
10: It's a strong win and it probably sends a little bit of a message, but nothing's won and lost at this stage of the season. It's a good one for us because it keeps us at the top and it's allowed us to continue with a bit of momentum just now.
7: That's the latest news and sport. There's more online.
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7: Mostly dry this afternoon with sunny spells and some cloud later on. Highs of 16 Celsius. That's the latest. I'm Leslie DiMascio.
2: Clyde One.
5: Ruth was our latest winner on Friday. She won £600,000. She's got two kids. And obviously we know what's coming up in the next few months. So that is going to be handy for sure. And we've got even more money up for grabs now, £700,000. That's what's up for grabs this coming Friday. If you want to be in with a chance of winning £700,000, this is how you get yourself into the draw. 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And you could win all of that. So get yourself involved right now and in with a chance of winning on Friday. 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

Friday afternoon, just about 1:15. Sabrina Carpenter Espresso. It's Gregor here, looking after things for Grant today and tomorrow. I'm here through until 2 before Gary Spence. I think there's no denying that technology is definitely making us a wee bit more lazy. For sure. You can't deny that. Technology is making us much more lazy, okay? And I have the perfect example for this. My wife was out the other night with some pals for drinks. I had to message her while she was out to do something for me. I do have an excuse. I'd love to know what you think about this. More on that in the next 10. I've got the script to play. And here's Cammie Barnes right now. Love this. Something more. Do you

0: Ed Sheeran. And it is Sing. Monday afternoon, Gregor here. Hello, Gala, Freed from Desire, coming up in the next 10 minutes. That's going to sound good, isn't it? I've said before, technology is definitely making us more lazy. For sure. For sure. My wife was out the other night for some drinks with some pals. And I'd already put the boys to bed. I was watching The Gentleman on Netflix. And obviously, what is it now? It's now the 28th of September. It's getting darker quicker, isn't it? And the living room was just getting a wee bit too dark. And it was the TV was starting to hurt my eyes a wee bit with the light coming off the TV. So I needed to turn my lamp on. Here's the issue. I don't have the app that links up with the smart bulb that's in our lamp, okay? And you're not wanting the big light on. Not for while you're watching the telly. That's just too much, isn't it? Too much. So while my wife was out, I did message her to ask her if she could if she could turn on the lamp. And I had to wait. She couldn't see. She didn't see the message. I was like, please read it. Please read it. She read it. 30 seconds later, voila, the lamp turns on. Next issue, it was a wee bit too bright. So I then had to message her again. Could you just dim it down just a wee bit? Just a wee bit. And then all of a sudden, the light in the living room just starts to dim. To be fair, as I say, I don't have the app. My wife Chloe's got the app. I don't have the app. Although she did message about 10 minutes later saying, wait a minute, could you not have just got up and just switched it on at the wall? It would have worked. Yeah, could have done that. Could have done that. Right, Olivia Dean on the way. Man I Need is on next.
1: Clyde One.
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0: And it's a guaranteed winner. 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Clyde One.

so good. Gala, Freed from Desire. Monday afternoon, just after 1:30. It's Gregor here, through until 2 before Gary Spence. It was the MTV VMAs last night. That's the Video Music Awards. We'll have to have a wee look at some of the big winners and some of the performers of the night. We'll do that with the showbiz in the next few minutes. Definitely one of the big winners, Taylor Swift. She is back with a new single. This is from her new album, which is called Life of a Showgirl. The music video is now out for this as well. Colin Farrell stars in it. How cool is that? This is Taylor Swift, Patient Zero.

0: K-pop Demon Hunters, that is golden. So Taylor Swift has become the most awarded artist in the history of MTV's VMA Awards. That's the Video Music Awards, overtaking Beyoncé's 30. That's mental, isn't it? She went on to debut the video for the new song Patient Zero. I said this before, Colin Farrell stars in it. That's so cool. Madonna won big as well. She performed. It was a bit of a risque performance. You can watch it if you want to watch. I don't recommend it, but you can watch it back if you want. Oh, I don't know. I'm not a critique or anything, but you know when you watch, you know when you've been at a wedding and you've got your auntie or your uncle and they always take it that wee bit too far and you have to phone a taxi for them. I was getting those sort of vibes from it, to be honest. There was musical tributes to Dolly Parton and George Michael as well. And Nirvana took home the Vanguard Award, which is cool. There is more showbiz. Check out the entertainment pages on our website.
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Such a good tune. I think that's my favourite tune that I've played today. Milo, and there is In My Arms. If you want to choose a throwback, you can do. Gary Spence here from 2. And at 2.30, Throwback Takeover, you can pick a throwback tune. Drop him a message on WhatsApp. Love that. We bet Milo. Sounding amazing. Right, this is Ariana Grande right now. And Hate That I Made You Love Me.

0: Ariana Grande and Hate That I Made You Love Me. Right, that is it for me. I'll be back tomorrow from 10 looking after things for Grant. I'll have the throwback an hour's worth of your throwback tunes in the mix. Looking forward to it. I'll speak to you then. Gary Spence is here after the news at 2 next. Hey.
1: Clyde One.
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0: Not a bad wee day so far. Sun shining down on George Square. Here we are live from Queen Street, Clyde One at 2 o'clock.
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3: The top stories this hour. The cost of diesel is at a new record high. The RAC says it's now just short of £2 a litre, above the level set in 2022. Filling a family car costs around £31 more than it did at the start of the Iran war. Foreign Secretary Ed Miliband says he's going to stand up to Tehran.
5: We will act against the proxies of Iran, and we will continue to isolate Iran so that they reopen the Strait of Hormuz, which is so essential to tackling the cost of living crisis here at home.
3: John Swinney's welcoming ongoing negotiations between Glasgow City Council and unions to reach a fair pay deal. It's after the council's shock announcement on Friday that talks had broken down and that 23,000 non-teaching staff would be fired, then rehired under new contracts. The government stepped in to put a pause to the plans. The First Minister says all avenues have to be explored until an agreement is met.
7: There is a long-standing issue about equal pay that needs to be addressed within Glasgow City Council. The SNP Council has been working for years to undo the damage done by the Labour Party when they run Glasgow City Council for many years and did nothing to tackle the equal pay issues.
3: Two women and a child have died while trying to cross the channel. French authorities say they were trampled to death on a small boat which had more than 100 people on board. The Chancellor's confirmed three new floating submarine docks at Faslane are to be built in Britain. John Healy's told the Labour conference in Liverpool it represents a £6 billion worth of investment, and he's announced more money being spent in Glasgow.
23: I can announce that Rolls-Royce will invest an extra £300 million into its British factories in Derby, in Bristol, in Glasgow, and in Rotherham. Conference, this is the new age of industrialisation.
3: Tickets for next year's Oasis tour have sold out. The band's 42 shows will take them across Scotland, England, Germany, Spain, the Netherlands, France, Italy, US, and Ireland.
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3: Mostly dry this afternoon with sunny spells and some cloud later on. Highs of 16 Celsius. That's the latest. I'm Leslie DiMascio.
25: Clyde One.
0: Okay, big congrats to Ruth then, bagging £600,000 on Friday. Ruth got the call. Ruth's surname, sadly, isn't spent. She can't play anyway. You can, though, for £700,000 in your bank account this week. And lines are open now. Text YES to 61025 to get yourself right into that draw. 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I know it feels so far away, but before you know it, Gemma Atkinson will be here to change another life. Let's make it yours. 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
25: Clyde One.

0: Arab and Kooky Collective. Nice one. Good Monday times. Feels even more apt to say this when Two Doors Down are smashing it in Scotland, but here he is, my wee pal.
1: Nah, how you doing? You're
0: not right, bad. Right. How was your weekend?
2: It was good, yeah. My week was good. Had a nice week off and got a bit of sun. All good.
0: Nice one.
2: Refreshed.
0: I had a house full at the weekend, so...
2: Not refreshed.
0: Charlie had his pal over, so then the girls obviously wanted to have six friends over, so the girls had a full-on sleepover. It's been a madhouse.
1: Have you learned from your past experiences when it comes to sleepovers, though, Carol?
0: Right. Let me tell you this, and let me tell you in the right order. The girls are 14 now. They had their first sleepover maybe 5-6 years ago, had some pals over.
1: Okay.
0: And there's always like one child whose mum's a bit nervous because they might be a bit unsettled during the night. Ruth said she was that little girl once upon a time.
2: Yeah, of course, yeah.
0: So it gets to about 12:30, 1 a.m. I'm going up to bed, right? Everything's been fine for the girls' first sleepover. And obviously they're in a room where they've just thrown down loads of duvets. They had bunk beds. That's how young they were.
2: They were building a fort.
0: They were still in the same room. So I thought I'll pop my head in and make sure there's not someone who's a bit scared and, you know, we don't have to call a parent. So hallway lights on, their bedroom is in darkness.
1: Yeah.
0: Charlie's a wee boy. He was sound asleep hours ago. And I sort of stand over and I look at Holly. Yeah, she's sleeping. Rachel. Yeah, she's sleeping. Child one. Yeah, child two. Child three. Turn my head round, look down to the floor, and there's one wee girl who's just staring at me. It's like cat's eyes in the dark. So I'm like, right, it's 12:15 in the morning. I'm staring at her. She's staring at me, staring at her. And I was like, just making sure you're all right. I just thought, please, God, don't go and tell your parents. You have a nice time? Yeah, it was fine. Mr. Spence came in at one point. We were just staring at each other. So just making sure they were sleeping all right. So anyway, no need for that this time round. It was all fake tan, hairspray and noise.
2: Can I just clarify as well? Do they call you Mr. Spence?
0: No, they don't. Anyway, hope you had a good weekend. We are back. We are live till 6:00.

0: Right, let's go. Let's do this. Throwback takeover for Monday afternoon, and I guess we're going to go with the darkness.
1: Yes, exactly, because Gary basically retold a story about one of the first sleepovers that the girls had back.
0: Yeah, just making sure the kids... You're basically just creeping around in the dark, trying not to wake them, but to make sure they're okay. So, dark rooms, darkness. I can see the darkness getting asked for.
1: Yeah, I mean, listen, happy to play the darkness, yeah.
0: But if you can go a bit more tenuous, we love that as well.
1: Yeah, exactly. But there's loads of songs that involve the dark, okay? Yeah. And we won't play Bruce Springsteen Dancing in the Dark, okay? We're not going to play that.
0: We also won't play All Stars, Things That Go Bump in the Night.
1: Yeah, because we played that once before.
0: There's a song we're playing right now that reminds me of that. There's a line in it. Right. And anyway, last week I said, that reminds me of All Stars. And Lindsay, who was on with me last week...
2: Who was on me last week?
0: Lindsay was on last week. She went, I loved that song.
2: So smeller. You've not even changed.
0: Right. Old Treble 3.
2: I didn't notice.
0: Old Treble 3, 2020 400.
2: Darkness. I'll give you darkness.
0: Right. Give us some dark tunes. Let's get them on next.
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0: Win life-changing cash. £700,000 could be yours this Friday.
1: No way.
0: And it's a guaranteed winner. Make me a winner. Clyde One.

0: Clyde One. Throwback Takeover.
1: Shout to Jimmy. Jimmy wants to shout for Kelly, Harry and James, loving it in Salou right now, 34 degrees. Stephen, blocked him.
2: Absolutely blocked already.
1: I'm so glad you're back for maybe one or two reasons, but I've missed my chief blocker.
2: Yeah, listen, I like to look after you, Gary.
1: This guy blocks for fun. By the way, if you're not blocked, you can drop us a voice note right now. 0333 2020 400. We're talking songs about dark rooms, dark nights, the darkness, that sort of thing. And here comes Paul.
3: For the throwback takeover on the subject of darkness, how about there was a song released by Jay Sean and Nicki Minaj, 2012, it Ain't the End. Obviously, that was all about the world ending and all that, so it's a tenuous link to the throwback, but it's a tune, and to be honest with you, I haven't heard it in ages.
1: It's amazing. And what's also amazing is that when Paul's saying it, I know it's quite tenuous, Stephen's standing here nodding, saying, yes, it is.
2: Yes, it is. Paul, I'm glad you said it before I did.
1: It's a brilliant tune, though. Let's get them on right now. 0333 2020 400 for any more shouts.

0: Oh, here comes some more blocks, Stephen. Sharon and Tracy, 34 degrees in Mexico, currently at the pool. Block, block, block.
1: You know, I was away last week and it was roasting. Like, it was unseasonably hot.
0: See, this time of year, I always say, unless you're, like, moneyed and you're going somewhere like, you know, the Caribbean or Dubai, then for the October holidays, for me, it was always, you were going to have to go either Tenerife or Turkey. You couldn't guarantee the weather in me or Spain.
1: Yeah, well, exactly. Well, you can now,
0: well,
1: apparently.
0: It's roasting. Shout to Thomas as well, and Sarah Thomas, loving that song. That's what the throwback takeover is all about. I can't remember the last time we played that song.
1: Superb.
0: It was a massive hit. Right, let's get to the phones. Jane, how you doing? How's your Monday been?
2: Actually just travelling home from a week in Orkney.
1: So. Oh, great.
0: We were talking about this at the weekend, because I've always had this thing where I want to go to Shetland just out of fascination, even though I know there's apparently not loads there. But Orkney's somewhere we used to do in history, and we always had to learn about this place. It was a classic conversation at a party where everyone's sitting there going, no, it was Scarabray. Did you go to Scarabray?
2: Yeah, of course I did, yeah.
0: And did you have a nice time?
2: It was absolutely amazing. I've been a few times, but it's just one of those islands that you could just go lots of times and still find somewhere that you actually haven't been.
1: How long does it take to get the ferry? Is it a long ferry?
2: No, it's just over an hour.
1: Oh, that's perfect.
0: Shetland's the overnight one from Aberdeen.
1: Yeah, Shetland's basically the north.
0: Tell me, Jane, how wild is this global warming thing getting? Is it also 35 degrees up there, even in Orkney?
2: No, it's absolutely freezing.
0: Okay, good. Thank God for that then, because that's when we'll know we're in trouble. Jane, we're going to play MC Sar Another Night. What a tune.
2: I thought I had one before that, but it was the wrong words, so that was the next one.
0: You've smashed it here.
1: You've done well.
0: You've done well, Jane.
2: Thank you, guys.
3: Clyde One.

0: Oh yeah, you missed this new tune.
1: Yeah.
0: DJ Goja.
1: And Jason Derulo. I naively assumed it was going to be a cover of Jerry Halliwell's Mi Chico Latino.
0: DJ Goja.
1: And Jason Derulo. I naively assumed it was going to be a cover of Jerry Halliwell's Mi Chico Latino. But
0: that would have been class. I remember when Alexandra Burke

0: Welcome back. Temporary air conditioning.
1: Air conditioning, yes.
0: Just to keep us alive.
1: Simply Redder on the list, though, remember?
0: Yeah, I know. I'm really sad about that one.
1: Yeah, exactly.
0: But they did. They covered Night Nurse in 1997. I think it was a double A side. Right. Producer Ryan, who we have to point out, much like producer
1: Chris,
0: Chris last week, he's not our new producer because I know we go through them like a rate of knots anyway. He's just covering today.
1: Yeah, yeah.
0: Because it's
1: yeah.
0: a holiday in some parts. And,
1: yeah. And Rose is off. Yeah.
0: Rose is off. So Rose hasn't left.
1: Have we got
0: She's broken the record. She's done at least 6 months.
2: No, it was not written for it.
0: Red did cover it, right?
1: So it was Gregory Isaacs who released it in 1982.
0: If you could also fact check that, Simply Red Night Nurse, I'm absolutely certain, unless it was a weird dream I've had about Mick Hucknall, I'm sure I've heard him say.
1: Maybe you'd been on the Night Nurse.
0: There we are.
1: Yeah,
2: 12 years later.
0: 12 years later. There we go. Anyway, no, it wasn't, Stephen.
1: Thank you.
0: And Alexandra Burke did not cover the Cops theme, and that's not a cover of Jerry Halliwell. So we're clearing up all the little discrepancies this afternoon. And we've got Benson Boone and Taylor Swift coming up.
3: Gary Spence, Clyde One.

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0: Win life-changing cash. £700,000 could be yours this Friday.
1: No way.
0: And it's a guaranteed winner. Make me a winner. Clyde One.

0: Clyde One in the sunshine. I was saying earlier, George Square looking good. I was walking across from Queen Street Station.
1: Yeah.
0: And I know there's so much more to this redevelopment than meets the eye, because apparently it's going to look amazing at night when it's finished with the lights and the reflections, all the rest of it.
1: Yeah.
0: But there are loads of benches out and seats out and stools. And I know there's going to be lots of thought behind this from scientists about human behaviour. Everyone's sitting on them now.
1: Imagine that.
0: All we wanted was a wee seat.
2: Everybody loves a wee seat.
0: Anyway, we love that you're here live from Queen Street on Clyde One Monday afternoon. Hope you're all right.

0: so many amazing messages coming in today. Hello to Alistair, Gillian, Sarah, Michael as well. Enjoying the sunshine. But in Scotland, unlike these smug gits who are in Mexico and Salou, 0333 2020 400 anytime you want. Stephen's about to make his long-awaited return to the Big I Am.
1: Looking forward to this. It feels like ages since I've done a Big I Am.
0: Would you have got this one, Stephen? One of my clues last week was somebody who you could easily, quote, easily recreate my hairstyle using Lego.
1: Claudia Winkleman.
0: By the way,
1: yeah,
0: there he goes.
1: There you are.
0: And I didn't think this one through. Clue number one, my name's a bit of a mouthful. Why did I, like, that's where I needed you to stop me and say, but no, that means you're going to have a horrible 5 minutes on the air, Gary.
1: Yeah, it is.
0: Having to say things that you don't want to say.
1: Yeah.
0: Lots of Benedict Cumberbatches and Lawrence Llewellyn.
1: Lawrence Llewellyn Bowen.
0: Say again, where were you?
1: LLB.
0: Taking holidays you're entitled to. Zara Larson on the way, the Big I Am, and the news next at three.
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5: The top stories this hour. The five suspects being questioned over a potential terror plot near a military base in Gloucestershire are all British nationals in their 20s. The men were arrested after suspicious activity was spotted near RAF Fairford, which is used by US forces. This farmer rang 999 and says she saw more than five people.
6: It was dark, and also I was seeing them, I was dazzling them with my headlights, so I was seeing them with this like dark background. I just got a very quick impression, but the first thing I really noticed was that they had their, most of their faces were covered.
7: Do you believe it was more than five?
6: Yeah, I do.
5: The cost of diesel is at an all-time high and is more than £30 higher than it was before the start of the war in Iran. The average price is now just under £2 a litre. Police in Glasgow are investigating after a fire was set above a Ladbrokes in Springburn. Officers were called to the blaze on Springburn Way just before 5pm yesterday. Nearby properties had to be evacuated and the road was closed while it was put out. A North Lanarkshire councillor is pleading with young people to stop targeting buses heading between Wishaw and Glasgow. Labour councillor Helen Loughran says the 240 service has been under siege from teens throwing rocks and even trying to get into vehicles' engines. First Bus had to halt services on the route on Friday. She says people in the area feel trapped.
8: The people in that area depend on it. They are stranded, they are marooned in housing estates, wholly dependent to get this bus to access vital services.
5: Celtic women's boss Grant Scott is taking the blame for yesterday's 5-2 loss to Rangers.
9: A sore one in the end, but we've taken a gamble and having a right good go today, and it's backfired, and I'll take that on the chin.
5: Celtic dropped to second place, 3 points behind leaders Rangers, who have a perfect record in the league.
3: Weather.
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5: Mostly dry this afternoon with sunny spells and some cloud later on. Highs of 16 Celsius. That's the latest. I'm Leslie DiMascio.
3: Clyde One.
2: Just gone 3 o'clock. Zara Larsson next. Midnight Sun. Are you fancying a bit of October sun? Don't know about you, but more and more people around me are talking about their October holiday coming up abroad, and there are far too many for my liking. You could go anywhere with this money. £700,000. I mean, that's not just an October break. Go to Barbados for Christmas. Go to Hollywood for Easter. Do what you want. The money's yours. It's in your account this Friday if you get the call. And the call will go to somebody who's done one of the following. Texted yes to 61025. Texts are 250. You'll get five entries for a fiver, five for a fiver. Texting mega to 61025. 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All the rules for this network competition are there. Phone entry details. And you can enter online as well. If you're over 18, there is nothing stopping you playing for one of the biggest cash prizes we've done. £700,000 this Friday. Somebody's going to win the lot just for picking up the phone. You've got till Friday, 5 o'clock, to text YES to 61025. Good luck.
3: Clyde One.

0: Right, just after 3 o'clock. Are you going to do it today or shall I?
1: I'll do it today because I'm off tomorrow.
0: What?
1: I'm otherwise engaged tomorrow, so.
0: You're just back, mate.
1: Yeah, but I'm working.
0: When did you last do a full week?
1: Oh, don't come it. Don't come at you.
0: I knew you had this big new deal, but I didn't realise it was part-time.
1: Mr. 3 day a week, by the way.
2: The good news is, well, we've doubled your income stream. The bad news is you're only on half the time.
0: Oh, 3 3 20 20 400.
1: Double the money for half the work.
0: So while we've got Stephen here, before he heads off again, let's get him on The Big I Am.
1: This is a real person you're about to guess on 3 3 20 20 400. Here we go with clue number one. I am an old woman. So that means John, who obviously messaged in before that. Are you looking at the messages coming in, Gary?
2: I shouldn't be, should I?
1: No, don't turn it. Just switch off.
2: Yeah.
1: Just switch.
0: There was a day where I tried to turn it and happened.
1: You don't need to turn it.
0: Took the whole radio station off air.
1: Yeah, exactly. So just like close the screen.
2: It's gone.
1: Okay, it's gone.
0: It's shutting down. I didn't mean to do that.
1: What I was saying
0: is... I tapped it once. Why is it shutting down? I've got a million things open in this that we need for this live show. I thought if I just quickly touch it, I'll just shut the screen down, not shut the computer down.
1: I was in the middle of spearing John F. because he sent his guess in before, obviously, I gave that clue. Because last time I checked, Harry Kane is not an old woman. So the first actual proper answer that I can give you is from John Paul, who says Lulu. It is not. It is not Mary Berry. It is not Maggie Smith. It is not Susan Boyle. You do need that, actually. You need that because we need to phone someone.
0: But also, sometimes if someone else has been on it and not logged out properly, right, I have to restart. I've not restarted it. I've shut it down and now I don't know how to get it back on and there's no engineer around. How has this managed to become such a shambles the minute you're back?
1: Yeah,
0: it was fine when you were off. Hang on a minute. I'm going to take the floor apart.
1: Don't take the floor apart. Don't do that. Don't do that, Gary. Leave it. How have you managed to shut it down? It'll be totally fine.
0: I just tapped the button, thinking it'll just make the screen go to sleep. It shut down the entire system that's got about 5 different programs I need.
1: Why did you do that?
0: Including our phone system.
1: All I said was, just close that window. Every single
0: time. What's clue number two?
1: There's no point giving clue number two because loads of people have got it right, but we can't phone anyone because you're an absolute goon.
0: Right, well, Ryan apparently had all the answers. What's happening, Ryan? You came round with that smug wee look that said, let the big boys in.
1: No, Gary.
2: Excuse me.
1: This is absolutely not on him. It's very much on you. Stop trying to
0: deflect. You told me not to turn the screen around. You said just switch off the screen.
1: I didn't say switch off the computer.
0: I went like that. Tap. I went tap and the whole thing shut down.
1: But just switch off the window that has the text on it.
0: Is there no other way of getting calls on air?
1: No.
0: Well, this is what happens when you tell me to press buttons that I've not pressed before.
1: You have pressed buttons like this before. All you need to do is minimise the screen. It's very much a you issue, Gary.
0: Oh, right. Okay, got you. Right, so...
1: Anyway, I'm an old woman. It's clue number one. It's not Bonnie Langford, Helen Mirren. It's not Cher, Mary Berry.
0: It's restarting.
1: It's not Julie Andrews.
0: Secured with Dell Safe BIOS. Right, so we're on that screen. It might take a while.
1: It's not Anne Robinson. I'll give you clue number two.
0: I don't know if I've got my authenticator up.
1: Oh, shut up.
0: So I can't get into my account.
1: Clue number two is, I am one of the best ever to do my job.
0: Right, okay. Right, hang on. Here we go.
1: It's not Jane Fonda.
0: I'm just logging in.
1: Angela Lansbury. It's not...
0: Don't speak while I'm trying to remember my password.
1: It's not Dolly Parton. It's not Judi Dench. Typo.
3: 2 minutes.
1: It's not Anne Robertson. It's not Liz Truss. I mean, that's quite the stretch.
0: Seriously, you've got to be quiet while I do my password because I need to concentrate.
1: What do you mean you need to concentrate?
0: Because they ask you to update it every 3 weeks, so I keep adding an exclamation mark.
1: Gary, seriously.
0: And I can't remember. Wait. 1, 2, 3, 4. Yeah, we're in.
1: Good. It's not Janet Street Porter. It's not Julie Andrews. It's not Helen Mirren, Sharon Osbourne, Barbara Streisand, Betty White, Prue Leith. It's not Liza Minnelli. It's not the Queen. It's not Cher. Lots of people just saying, shut up, Gary. Stop talking. You don't need to turn it. Please stop turning it.
0: No, I do, because the phone system's the same one where the messages
1: just
0: come in.
1: Don't look. Okay. It's not Joan Collins. It's not Trisha. It's not Vera Lynn. It is not Judi Dench. It's not Esther Ranson. It is not Moira Stewart. What a shout that is, though.
0: Totally.
1: Clue number three is, I have played some horrible people in acting roles.
0: Right.
3: The final minute.
0: Line 17, what's your name?
1: Hello?
0: No. No. This isn't me either. By the way, you have no idea. It was such a tight ship last week. It was slick. It was professional.
1: Aye, was it? I bet it was, aye.
0: I had none of this with Lindsay. There, I've said it. Oh, I've broken the glass. Can I have the next clue, please?
1: No. You can get Lindsay back in for the fourth clue, apparently.
0: It didn't have to be this way.
1: Clue number four was, my second name kind of sounds like an animal.
4: Oh, hello.
0: Hello, what's your name?
4: It's Kat.
0: Thank you for not saying Lindsay. Kat, you've just won the big I am.
1: Well done, Kat.
4: Oh, good.
1: What did you have for your lunch, Kat?
4: I've just had a chopsticks.
1: Oh, right, oh, okay.
0: Nice, you had some noodles.
1: Right,
0: good
1: great.
0: Times.
1: Not actually, yeah. Just eating chopsticks. That would be
4: no.
1: Odd. No, that would be good. Right, okay. There we are. One day back. We're back to our usual standards. So, Kat.
0: Like I say, it was fine when you weren't here.
1: What I'll do, I will recap the clues. I'm an old woman. I'm one of the best ever to do my job. I've played some horrible people in acting roles. And the final clue is my second name kind of sounds like an animal. So, Kat, I am...
4: I've said more than one answer, so I can't remember what I've...
0: Oh, as if Stephen couldn't get any more rattled. Well, this is what happens. You've just got to go with it, and if you give us the wrong one, it's a rollover.
1: Now, surely those clues have narrowed it considerably
0: down.
1: That's
0: what I would have thought.
1: I'd have thought that as well, but I know you're on the spot here, Kat, and there's only about a million people listening. So, nae pressure. I am...
4: Meryl Streep.
1: Meryl Streep is the correct answer. Well done.
4: Oh, thank God.
0: Sounds like an animal.
1: Sheep. Streep.
0: You should have said rhymes with an animal.
1: I said my second name kind of sounds like an animal.
0: No, it doesn't. If you'd said it rhymes with an animal. We've got enough going on just now, to be honest. We're sorry you were involved in this, caught in the crossfire, Kat.
4: Okay.
1: You, by the way, you're getting speared here, Gary. You're getting speared. This is not on me.
0: You told me to press a button that I pressed and it shut half the studio down.
1: Didn't say that. Right.
0: It's good to have you back.
1: Yeah. Kat, well done, pal. Enjoy the rest of your day.
4: Thank you. Bye. You don't need

0: Sugar Babes, Round, Round. Last week we played their brand new single for the first time. In fact, Stephen, I'm going to mention Lindsay again, and you're just going to have to get used to it, right? But Lindsay said, I feel like I should say what Stephen says here, when I went on the air and said, by the way, that Sugar Babes song is up there with their classic stuff. That's going to be a hit.
1: Cool. Well, we'll see what happens there. We'll see what happens with that one.
0: Spence, Kiss of Death.
1: Yes.
0: Let's hope it's not. It's 25 to 4 on Monday afternoon.
1: Right. Lots of people getting it right. Lots of people heading for a blocking as well. So I'll
0: lots
1: get
0: of people
1: you.
0: Are heading for a bridge after
1: yeah,
0: that.
1: Yeah. Hello to Decaf, who says, absolute shambles today, boys. This is Decaf who sent in, let me just double check what he sent in as a guess. That's right, Dolly Parted. Yeah, so I'll be taking lessons for you, mate. Hello to Nicole as well. We've got Graham who's backing me up. Lovely stuff. Hello to Marie. Hello to Ashley. Susie, Pete, Bev, Graham. Hello to Nikki, Kerry. Also got Tracy, Caitlin, Hazel, Lindsay, Emma. All getting in touch. All getting it right.
0: I just think if it was me, you'd have said, right, Meryl Streep sounds a bit of an animal. You should have said, my second name rhymes with an animal.
1: No, I didn't say sounds a bit of an animal. I said my second name kind of sounds like an animal.
0: But you should have, just said rhymes with an animal. It was Meryl Streep.
1: It's the same thing. It's the same thing.
0: We've got Kylie coming up. One of your favourite Kylie songs, just to lift the mood.
1: Brilliant,
0: and
1: good.
0: Ella Langley on the way as well.
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0: Win life-changing cash. £700,000 could be yours this Friday.
1: No way.
0: And it's a guaranteed winner. Make me a winner. Clyde One. I

0: Hey, Monday afternoon, let's talk about Parent Club. I was talking about the kids having a sleepover at the weekend, which is always a riot. And it's one of about 75,000 challenges you will either consciously or subconsciously face every day as a parent. It's the greatest job in the world. Sometimes you worry about these little humans so much you wonder why you put yourself through it in the first place. But ultimately, you'd have it no other way. It's a wonderful thing to do. But it can also be really tough.
1: Exactly. And that's why the Scottish Government have designed Parent Club. It's a brilliant resource. There's loads of info, tips and advice to help you as well.
0: Yeah, and aside trivial stuff like sleepovers and who's stealing whose makeup, that's my issue right now in the house. You know, we're thinking about the well-being of your family, serious issues, work worries, money worries, which is obviously always the big one. Parent Club from the Scottish Government is a great source, as Stephen says. It's got all the tips and advice you could want. So whether you're a first-time parent or you're growing your family, check out parentclub.scot. That's www.parentclub.scot. I've got something amazing from example to play before four.
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19: But I like being

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1: No way.
0: And it's a guaranteed winner. Make me a winner. Clyde One.

0: Clyde One, we're getting you home. It's Monday afternoon. If you're in an area where the September weekend's going down, hopefully that will mean the roads are quieter. We'll be all over it all day right here. Listen, if you've been to see Kevin Bridges at the Ovo Hydro, or you might have gone to Edinburgh, made a night or weekend of it, we've got some good news for you.
1: Yeah, because he's been warmed up by Christopher MacArthur Boyd. He is an extremely funny, up-and-coming comedian, but he's already one of the biggest names, even though he's a tiny person.
0: Yeah, he looks like Ronnie Corbett, and he will make you laugh and laugh and laugh.
1: His comedy's slightly different from Ronnie Corbett is what I would say. Anyway, a couple of big gigs coming up. Need to tell you about Troon, Walker Hall, 30th October and 22nd of November, Oranmore, West End of Glasgow. Last few tickets remaining.
0: I think they're filming that as well.
1: Yes, class.
0: It's Clyde One. On a

0: Kickstarts. Example, that was the first big hit before Change the Way You Kiss Me. That was obviously his first number one, but that's the single where I think people were starting to take notice of this guy.
1: Does Example live in Australia now?
0: I think he does. I think he married a supermodel from Australia.
1: Okay.
0: I don't know if they're still together. I mean, I hope they are, but that fact I've just given you is about 15 years old. So.
1: Right, okay.
0: Well, we can BBC verify that while I tell you about some potentially very, very exciting news regarding the Backstreet Boys. Now, I've not clicked into the article. I've just seen it in a couple of group chats on my screen. I've not jumped into WhatsApp yet, but apparently it seems to be suggesting that the Backstreet Boys might be coming to the UK and therefore maybe Scotland.
1: Okay, right.
0: I think the last time they did Scotland was about 10 years ago or something. So I'm married to someone who's utterly obsessed with the Backstreet Boys, who doesn't realise how little chance there was of her ever going to Vegas, which hasn't stopped her saying, well, we don't have to go to Vegas now. We were never going to Vegas, but maybe they're coming here.
1: So Example was married to Erin McNaught, who is an Australian model and actress. They split in October 2022.
0: Right, there we go then.
1: And she has moved on with her life, and so is Example, because he's now currently in a relationship with English art advisor Daisy Cox.
0: Nice one. Right, Blue coming up just after 4 o'clock. Alex Warren on the way as well.
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2: Just gone 4 o'clock. We are live from Queen Street. We are Scotland's number one. It's Clyde One. It's news time.
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5: The top stories this hour. The Prime Minister will chair a Cobra meeting later after a suspected bomb plot near an army base in Gloucestershire. Five British nationals, who are all in their 20s, were arrested near RAF Fairford. The head of counter-terrorism policing, Assistant Commissioner Lawrence Taylor, has just given an update outside New Scotland Yard.
6: Following extensive interviews and inquiries, the five men who were arrested are being released on police bail this afternoon. This does not mean that the investigation is over. They are subject to stringent conditions on their movement and contact with others.
5: The Chancellor has confirmed three new floating submarine docks at Faes Lane will be built in Britain. John Healey has told the Labour conference in Liverpool it represents £6 billion worth of spending, and he's also announced extra investments in Glasgow.
7: I can announce that Rolls-Royce will invest an extra £300 million into its British factories in Derby, in Bristol, in Glasgow, and in Rotherham.
5: Police Scotland is calling on men to be role models for one another in a bid to reduce violence against women and girls. Their new That Guy campaign's encouraging men to realise the impact their attitude and behaviour can have and how it can escalate to criminal action. Assistant Chief Constable Tim Mears says violence is a national emergency.
8: The Chief Constable's been really clear that violence against women and girls is a national threat, the same way that terrorism or organised crime is. So from the perspective of policing, protecting women and girls in Scottish society is a number one priority for us.
5: Stalwart John McGinn's calling on the Tartan Army to get behind new coach Sebastian Pocognoli as he prepares for his first match at Hampden tomorrow.
9: Obviously it's a new look Scotland team. It was a disappointing summer, but Scotland fans, the Tartan Army, always commit and support us. They love our country and we love representing them. So hopefully Tuesday will be a great atmosphere and what is going to be a really difficult game.
5: Scotland face Switzerland after the weekend's goalless draw in Slovenia.
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5: Mostly dry this afternoon with sunny spells and some cloud later on. Highs of 16 Celsius. That's the latest. I'm Leslie DiMascio.
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3: Clyde One.

0: can't, though. I mean, that's just bad form. Like, you're playing on someone's paranoia and vulnerabilities.
1: So, I was out the weekend. It was my mate, Neil, and Cara, his wife. It was their first wedding anniversary. We were out watching the Scotland game, and then they were having a few drinks later on.
0: Happy paper anniversary.
1: Exactly. So, we had a great day. It was all good. And I got a message from Neil earlier on today. Bearing in mind, this is Monday, and this happened on Saturday. Hello. I've been slowly messaging everyone to apologise for how drunk I was on Saturday because I now have the worst fear in the world. So if I was annoying, I do apologise.
0: Did you not leave early, though?
1: I did leave early.
0: Yeah, by the way, clarification here. Stephen was in no way offended by Neil whatsoever, and it turns out Neil was actually fine.
1: Yeah, he was totally fine. Like, nothing, like, absolutely nothing annoyed me.
0: Yeah,
1: had a great day.
0: You replied to this plea, this very vulnerable plea, with what?
1: A thumbs up. It's funny, though. It's funny. Like, it is.
0: It is
1: funny.
0: The basic rule, as with most things, is it's funny when it's not you.
1: Yes, yes, it is.

0: So have you had anything back from your mate after you sent him a thumbs up when he said, I'm really sorry for being annoying and being too drunk on the weekend?
1: The thing is, it wasn't even like a separate thumbs up. I just thumbed up the message. So I don't even know if he's read it yet. So great stuff. Outstanding.
0: Right, it's Monday afternoon. I hope you're all right. Hope the roads have been decent for you. We'll find out next. 4:30, big one coming up. No idea yet, but it's going to be a good one.
1: Yeah, well, I mean, fingers crossed.
0: We hope so. 4:17, let's get you home.
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7: An M8 Roadworks update from Amy on behalf of Transport Scotland. Due to essential maintenance, overnight closures continue on the M8 eastbound between junctions 18 and 16 from 10 p.m. till 6 a.m. Sunday to Thursday until Saturday the 21st of November. The eastbound on slips at junction 19 and 18 will be closed. Sign diversions will be in place. There will be separate daytime traffic management measures on the eastbound carriageway only. 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
1: Things are looking a wee bit quieter today because obviously lots of people having the long weekend, but it is heavy still on the M80 southbound at Junction 7 for Hags Ankle Scythe. That's just the usual for this time. And of course the M876 as well, southbound at Junction 8, around 10 minutes to get through there. Got some issues on ScotRail services. They are suspended between Cocker Hill and Paisley Canal. That's due to problems with some signalling there. But apart from that, we're looking all good at this moment in time. If that changes though, I'll certainly let you know about it.
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1: No way.
0: And it's a guaranteed winner. Make me a winner. Clyde One.

0: Okay, here comes a belter of a 4:30 big one. Challenge for you, Stephen. How many MJ references can you get inside the next 10 seconds? Right, there goes one.
1: Shamo!
0: Number three.
1: Ow!
0: How good does this sound? Live from

0: Monday afternoon. Good to be with you. Gary Spence here live with Stephen Mill. Had a really nice message from Jeanette there, but despite it, we're going to have to block her. Boys, brilliant 4:30, big one. Absolutely love it.
1: Oh, no.
0: Yeah, you can see what she's done here. Thanks for making afternoons amazeballs. Sorry. Even saying that,
2: yeah,
0: I felt a little bit at the back of my throat.
2: We'll add that to the Hubster pile.
0: Hubster, Holly Bob's.
2: Yeah.
0: Brekkie.
2: Yeah.
0: Jeanette.
2: Sorry, pal.
0: And you seem so nice as well.
2: I know.
0: Thomas, Chrissy, Michael, Deck, all loving the 4:30 big one. Michael Jackson, latest on the roads next.
3: Gary Spence, Clyde One.
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0: M80 is looking heavy southbound. You've got the usual delays at Junction 7 for Hags and Kilsyth. M876 southbound, Junction 8. Again, you've got delays of around 10 minutes. 77 southbound is busy but moving between Plantation and Junction 1 for Dunbreg Road. And a wee update on ScotRail services between Corker Hill and Paisley Canal. Well, they're still suspended because the signalling problems are continuing. If that changes, I will obviously let you know about it and the roads as well. But it's looking not too bad all over Glasgow and the West.
3: Travel.
0: If that changes, I will obviously let you know about it and the roads as well. But it's looking not too bad all over Glasgow and the West.
3: Travel
1: with Arnold Clark. 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
0: 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Clyde One.

0: So the great aircon issues of 100 Queen Street are not unknown by this point. That's why you can hear the sounds of
1: whirring in the background.
0: 17 factories, all right, and we're in the same studio. Bowie and Cassie are in every single day live on Scotland's Biggest Breakfast Show. So, you know, that's not been fun for a while. However, as I always say, when I get off that train just over at Queen Street, I would work in a furnace just for the commute.
1: Oh, yeah.
0: Which is as well, because that's what it's been. But on Friday, I was, honestly, we were in the mix till six, off the air. I was across that square there. We were in DiMaggio's by 2 minutes past six, just before two doors down, and it was just like, oh, this is it.
1: What did you have to eat, though?
0: I had a chicken Caesar salad, right?
1: Okay.
0: But I saw something on the menu, and let's get to the bottom of this. I didn't know what Jimmy style was until I married a Glaswegian.
1: Jimmy style?
0: It's where you get half pasta, half pizza, right? And now this is, again, you're from Fife, so this will be new to you as well.
1: This is new information that I'm receiving.
0: So Ruth always gets Jimmy style from wherever we get stuff from.
1: I call that a starter. Personally, that's just
0: They say on their menus that that's where it all started. DiMaggio's, I don't know if it's DiMaggio's Royal Exchange Square or DiMaggio's in general, they say Jimmy style originated here in the 80s.
1: Now, is this, BBC verify this?
0: This sounds like a big claim, and I'm sure someone's going to come running at us now saying, there's this place in East Kilbride. But anyway, DiMaggio's, class as ever. Hope you're all right this afternoon. We are live on the big one till six. This is Clyde One.

0: JT Sexy back. Amanda's just heading home. Claire hitting the road soon. Good to have you back together, guys.
1: Before that, we played Somber, who performed at the MTV VMAs last night in America, and they did a tribute to George Michael, because it's 10 years.
0: I knew it was, but was it Boxing Day or Christmas night?
1: It was Christmas night.
0: Christmas night.
1: It was.
0: I remember all the stories afterwards about how many times, and by the way, this sounds like I'm making a joke, I'm not, the amount of times he'd sit and watch This Morning,
1: yep.
0: And then phone up afterwards, phone the producers and say, listen, give them 50 grand, I want them to have this baby.
1: An incredible guy, George Michael. So, Somber did a couple of songs. Teddy Swims did Careless Whisper, and Ray did a song as well. But honestly, the best performer out of the four of them, Adam Lambert, came out and did Freedom and was unbelievable.
0: I bet he was. But sorry, I'm just marvelling in the idea of Ray doing anything other than Where Is My Husband. That yeah. Must have been a moment. News next at 5.
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24: Top stories this hour. Five men arrested on suspicion of being involved in a suspected bomb plot at RAF Fairford yesterday are being released on bail. Counter-terror police say the group are UK nationals aged between 23 and 25 and remain under investigation. Speaking at the Labour conference in Liverpool, Home Secretary Shabana Mahmood called for vigilance.
25: It is a reminder that at a time of heightened threat, we must all remain vigilant. And to all those who mean us harm and plot violence on our soil, let this be a reminder. You will never defeat us.
24: The Prime Minister will chair an emergency COBRA meeting later. The cost of diesel is at an all-time high and more than £30 higher than it was before the start of the war in Iran. The average price is now just under £2 a litre. Police in Glasgow are continuing to investigate after a fire was started above a Ladbrokes in Springburn. Officers were called to the blaze on Springburn Way just before 5pm yesterday. Nearby properties had to be evacuated. No one was injured and the road was closed while it was put out. Police Scotland's launched a new advert encouraging men to be more aware of their behaviour. It's part of their That Guy campaign aimed at tackling a daily average of 200 reports of violence against women and girls. Assistant Chief Constable Tim Mayers says social media algorithms can expose boys to harmful attitudes.
26: What we require is a large cultural change in this country that makes this unacceptable, and men and boys who fully buy into the idea that respecting women is a key part of being an effective male.
24: And Sebastian Pocagnoli says everyone is fit ahead of his first game at Hampden tomorrow, and he's urging his side to play with attacking intensity.
27: We try to find a balance to get the result, but also to see a different approach on the pitch, different profile. During the four games, we will have different kind of experimentation.
24: Scotland take on Switzerland in the Nations League.
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24: Cloudy going into tonight and overnight, but staying dry. Temperatures down to 7 Celsius. That's the latest. I'm Leslie DiMascio.
20: Clyde One.
0: Right, here we are then. Monday home time. Do you know, I always say Friday sooner than you think. Well, here we are. It's even closer. Unless you're going the other way, of course. In which case, even more reasons to play. Say goodbye to shift work forever with £700,000 in your bank account, which, by the way, seems like fantasy talk right now. That will be the reality for somebody who's listening today when they get that call on Friday. Gemma Atkinson's making out for your chance to get it. 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Five for a fiver on the go as well. 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You've got till Friday, 5pm. 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Everything you need is there. The phone entry details. 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That's the deal, basically. You've got to be over 18. If you are, you can play now for a life-changing £700,000. 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
3: Yeah, not a bad week at all, actually. A very, very good week.
4: Oh, last week?
3: Yeah, Lindsay, what she did was, quite a novel concept for you, Stephen. She played me hit songs.
4: Sorry, who?
3: Lindsay.
4: Her. Oh, aye. Go on, what are you going to say about her? Is she better than me?
3: No, on you go. We had a good old time.
4: Aye, bet you did, eh? And now I'm back. You've had enough of the spam and knew you're wanting some fillet steak. That's what you're wanting. Aye. So I heard through the grapevine.
3: We were summoning for a while.
4: Is that what she did for you, no?
3: Right, Stephen. It's Monday night, it's just after 5.
4: Aye.
3: We're back.
4: Song number one.
3: Gorillaz, Dare. Gorillaz, Feel Good.
4: She made you feel good, did she? Aye.
3: Stephen, see this, it's actually, you're good at it to the point that it's starting to weird me out.
4: Well, she's no back for a while, I'll make sure of that. Song number two.
3: I knew you were trouble, Taylor Swift.
5: Yes, 2-0.
3: Oh, by the way, Taylor Swift dropped about 17 new singles when you were off.
5: Yeah, I heard one though.
3: She obviously thought, well, Ed Sheeran's going to be lying low for a bit, so it's my turn to be that one that just releases an album on the sly.
5: I did see that last night was the VMAs, the MTV VMAs, which, unbelievably, are still a thing.
3: I didn't realise they were now that MTV's kind of finished.
5: Yeah, well, not with the award ceremonies. They obviously still make money for them. So Taylor Swift is now the most decorated MTV award artist of all time. Song number three. What was that? Were you trying to say Sister Sledge?
3: I could slap myself in the face right now. I was trying to be clever and give you the remix because it was the 1993 remix. But even funnier if it's felt that I was actually just trying to get Sister Sledge out.
5: No clean sweep, three songs to go.
3: Original, I Love You Baby.
5: Thank you very much.
3: Oh, this is starting to sound like a premium 5-1. It's Sonic singing on that.
5: Really?
3: No. I get confused. <between this
5: song. laughs> Great, brilliant. No, it's Barry Manilow.
3: Sonic's the singer on that. I need a lover.
5: Right, okay.
3: I need a lover tonight.
5: Oh, by the way, that's not bad. That was all right.
3: Hammered the karaoke on Saturday. Can you not hear it in my voice today?
5: Where were you doing karaoke? Were you on a night?
3: Do you know, it was Lindsay and John, my brother and sister.
4: All right. You and the other Lindsay for a
3: second. No, she was gone by
4: Friday. All right, she's family. I'll allow it.
3: And we were in their house for a sort of housewarming.
5: Right, okay.
3: But it was my old house.
5: Oh, yes!
3: Which was the maddest thing.
5: Gee, have you gone round and been like, what are you done with that for?
3: No.
5: Why have you changed that?
3: No, because they obviously did the same. They've changed everything.
5: Oh, right, have they?
3: So I was standing in the kitchen that used to be another living room.
5: That's amazing. We need to chat about that.
3: It was really nice, but just really odd.
5: Okay, I could imagine.
3: Really nice. What a night, but yeah, voice still suffering.
5: Talk about that before 6. Here's song number 5.
6: I would like to say that
3: Never Meant to Make You Cry by Natalie Imbruglia. To Lisa, it's not. It's Cry by I Know the Voice.
5: Shazandy! There we are.
3: Who is it?
5: You're going to kick yourself.
3: Is it Michelle? Is it Kim Marsh?
5: It's Kim Marsh.
3: Kim Marsh.
5: You love Kim Marsh.
3: I do love Kim Marsh. I think she's hugely talented.
5: It's one of these weird sort of like people that you have a thing for. Like, so you've got Kim Marsh, you've got Vanessa Feltz, obviously. Loves Vanessa Feltz.
3: Team Vanessa.
7: Did he just call her by a Coronation Street name?
3: I did.
5: Amazing. Gail Platt. Yeah, you know, like they're all in that gang there. They're all in the gang.
3: No, I think Kim Marsh is class. She obviously, even before Hearsay, she was sort of climbing an uphill battle because she was somebody who had a child quite young, so wasn't as easy for her to sort of blend into the lifestyle, but she did. She smashed it. She had the bravery to leave it when it wasn't right for her.
5: Yep.
3: Really accomplished actress, and now she's great as a TV presenter.
5: And how long have you been representing Kim Marsh as her agent? This is quite incredible. It was like a couple of weeks ago when you kept on going about Tom Jones getting punted off The Voice, and you were starting up those, you know, those parliamentary petitions. If it gets above 50,000, it gets debated in Parliament. You know, jump on just now. Right,
3: no,
5: okay.
3: She's great.
5: And this for a premium 4-2.
3: Stuck in a moment you can't get out of, you two.
5: correct.

0: 50 years of you two last week.
1: Incredible. Right, so are we calling that a premium 4-2?
0: No. Yeah, we'll call it a premium economy 4-2. That's what we'll call it. Clyde 1.

0: Cammy Barnes, and he's just announced the Ovo Hydro, which is outstanding. I think it's Scotland's worst kept secret because he pretty much
1: he told us on the show
0: about a year ago. So yes,
1: exactly.
0: Anyway, it's nice to make it official.
1: It really is. And by the way, I mean, what a story as well for Cammy. Like, absolutely brilliant. I know he had some big gigs at the Barrowlands in Glasgow recently as well, but to do the Ovo Hydro is, you know, that's the pinnacle.
0: And be so unaware of how big you are, because the last time he was on that same interview, we're talking about him doing the Ovo Hydro. He told us,
1: yes,
0: while his people are out the back freaking, and I'm putting
1: their head in their hands.
0: He told us. Yeah, in the same interview, and this sums him up for me. He's sitting there all delighted because he gets free entry to the local soft play.
1: Yes, exactly.
0: What a guy. By the way, Superman Lovers coming up. Can't wait to play that for you. And I bet you can't wait to get home. Let's get the lowdown on the breakdowns next.
2: Clyde One.
3: Okay, seven stops to write this best man speech. Hi, I'm Liam. And I've got nothing. It's not funny. Funny's good. I beef her. He'd never forgive me. What about friendship is a journey? Ugh, cringe. Come on. That's it. In year five, Dan had the bright idea.
4: 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On the train, you can.
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1: Loads of delays of around 20 minutes on the M80 southbound at Junction 7 for Hags and Kilsyth. So watch how you go there. Stop start on the M876 as well. That's around 15 minutes at this moment. Elsewhere, the M8 is moving fairly well through Glasgow city centre. Obviously, it is a wee bit quieter today. Some people got the bank holiday, some people not. But it's busy but moving as you're approaching Junction 4 for Whitburn if you're in that neck of the woods. And better news on ScotRail services, some problems in and around Paisley signalling they've all been fixed now.
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0: win life-changing cash. £700,000 could be yours this Friday.
1: No way.
0: And it's a guaranteed winner. Make me a winner. Clyde One.

0: Absolute class, Superman lover, Starlight. I have been waiting all week to tell you this story since you've been away.
1: Okay.
0: So one of our big bosses, John, who's also part of your big Scottish football podcast.
1: He is, yes.
0: Sorry. Yeah, I'm running two bits of music at once.
1: Yeah, that's good what one, it was. Got it, yeah.
0: We were in one of the Tescos near work the other day, and It's one of the best guys. He looked at me as if to say, "You're going to tell Stephen this." He looked down at the sandwiches and went, "Ooh, there's stuff here that you don't get in my Tesco."
1: Was that in the whoopsie section?
0: No. He said, "You can get egg and cress in mine, but I've never seen egg mayonnaise." I was like, "Stop talking."
1: So I was out on Saturday and this guy came up to me and he was like, "Oh, you're Stephen Ferreira." I was like, "Yeah." And he was like, "By the way, it doesn't matter how many times you try and convince me about this Tesco night away in the UK, I'm not going to pick Dunfermline."
0: Which has been Stephen's mission for a long time now.
1: Anyway, he's been excluded from winning.
0: I've got his name and details. As well. Yes, right, exactly. Listen, don't forget, before we talk about this amazing prize, if you get your club card, you not only save money every single time, but your Tesco club card vouchers could be worth even more. Double your club card voucher value with 100 plus reward partners. Now, this works across holidays, days out, travel, and so much more, and we bring some of the best of them together to bring you prizes like this.
1: Yeah, get to our website. It is a brilliant prize. So it's train travel from anywhere in the UK to another city in the UK called Dunfermline. We're going to chuck in a night's accommodation as well. Dinner, bed and breakfast. We'll sort that out with you. We'll chuck in a local activity. And there's loads to do in the kingdom.
0: Yeah, I mean, why would you go to London, Newcastle, Manchester when you can go and see the peacocks?
1: Yes, exactly. Nothing wrong with the peacocks.
0: Say hello to Stephen. Right, dinner and drinks, top high street restaurant. I'm pretty sure Dunfermline have none of these here.
1: We have all of them.
0: That's where your argument. More. That's where your argument falls down. Jump onto our website now. Your thanks, your chance to win with Tesco Club Card. What's the time? Just after 5:30. Right, let's get the latest. It's news time.
2: The Home Secretary says the scene of a suspected terror plot in Gloucestershire is now safe and people living nearby are able to return home. Five British men who were arrested close to RAF Fairford yesterday have been released on bail. The Prime Minister will chair a Cobra meeting shortly. The cost of filling up a family car with diesel is now £31 more expensive than it was at the start of the Iran war. The average price at the pump is just less than £2 a litre, which is an all-time high. Scottish crime writer Peter May has died, aged 74. The Glasgow-born author was best known for the Lewis trilogy. Sebastian Pocagnoli is planning to make changes against Switzerland in the Nations League tomorrow. He says he knows it'll be tough against the Swiss, who reached the quarterfinals of the World Cup in the summer, but he wants his team to continue playing attacking football.
3: About our football, I think we have to look to ourselves and just to embrace what we are doing.
2: That's the latest news and sports. I'm Leslie Damasio.
4: Coming up, 6 till 8. Clyde One Super Scoreboard.
5: We were going to play similarly at 5 o'clock at times today. I didn't think it's possible for him to change it all in a week. A few concerns at strikers. I don't think Ollie McBurney is much of an upgrade on Lyndon Dykes. I don't think he...
0: Come on, Simon.
5: Did you watch the game?

0: tell you what, I've said it before and I'm going to put it out there again. That song, he's going to have a hit with that.
1: By the way, I know you've said it and usually I slag you off when it comes to stuff like that, but I honestly think you might be onto something, Gary.
0: Shaboozy, a bar song, tipsy. Watch it fly.
1: Write that down. Right, in terms of the telly, I feel like I've missed something massive on Friday night.
0: Mobland's back.
1: Oh, is it?
0: But they're making you watch it one episode at a time.
1: That's good, though. I like...
0: I think after being able to do it the other way for so long, that should be our choice.
1: It's obviously going to be a big week because Celebrity Traitors is on Thursday night, and I do think it's going to be absolutely massive. Biggest thing. Graham Norton was back on Friday night.
0: Yeah.
1: Taking 4 years off.
0: By the way, it turns out that obviously the agents have a bit of a bun fight about who gets the front seat.
1: Yeah.
0: But it turns out the back seat is just as important.
1: Oh, really?
0: Because they've got to be trusted to be the sort of person that's comfortable being a bit on the outside of the group.
1: Okay, so that's why they always put, like, you know...
0: Miriam Margulies there.
1: It's always Miriam
0: Margulies. If she wasn't on last week, she'll be on this week.
1: Of course, her and Don French. Every single week, yeah, it's always Don French.
0: More showbiz on our website and more travel news next.
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5: Clyde One.
7: M80 southbound, you've got delays of 20 minutes at Junction 7 for Hags Ancoats Scythe. So hopefully that'll ease off over the next wee while. And you've got 15 minute delays a wee bit further back in the M876 at Junction 8. That is obviously the turn off for the M80. In terms of the M8 in the city centre, I'm looking at the cameras just now. You're moving fairly well, no big problems. It is a wee bit quieter today. M74, M77, no big problems there. And same can be said for the Clyde Expressway. You're moving fairly well. Right, Karen will keep you up to date, and she'll do that post 6 p.m.
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0: Win life-changing cash. £700,000 could be yours this Friday.
1: No way.
0: And it's a guaranteed winner. Make me a winner. Clyde One.

0: New Sugar Babes next. You've not heard it yet.
1: I've not heard it.
0: And I know you think I've just kissed it to death by saying it's brilliant, but trust me, when you hear it, it's like old school Sugar Babes. And it really might not have been.
1: I'm sorry, ladies. I am really sorry.
0: The more I make this point, the more Stephen thinks it's going to bomb.
1: Well, we'll find out very shortly. By the way, you mentioned something in Spence vs. Shazam earlier on about being in your old house at the weekend.
0: Do you know what? Because I've not been in it much. So our Ruth brother and wife, my brother and sister-in-law, bought our house. We kept it in the family.
1: Yes.
0: And because we've got one more child, so we needed...
1: For tax purposes,
0: we needed more space. Tell you what, saved a fortune in lots of ways. But yeah, I'd never actually been back in my old house, which I lived in for the best part of a decade. You've been in it.
1: I've been in it. Have they totally changed it?
0: Everything. Absolutely everything. So they've made it better. Obviously, they did the stuff that we would have done if we'd stayed there.
1: Yeah.
0: Some of it.
1: See, this is the thing, because it must be so strange. I don't think I've ever been into a house that I used to live in.
0: So what's odd is that, and it was really nice, the weirdest bit is in the garden, because that's the bit they've changed least, and they've also got the same garden furniture, the same type we had, so I'm like, right, now this is weird.
1: Cheapskates. Honestly. Not even getting your own garden furniture.
0: I remember we waited a whole 6 month period for this garden furniture to arrive.
1: Yep.
0: And it was during lockdown, so that was why you like went wild on your garden. We all did that. And the day it arrived, we'd gone through like 6 weeks of summer to, and I mean torrential downpours for about a month. But yeah, the whole night I was standing there and we had a brilliant night. And I'm like, oh no, this was my old, this was the living room bit. And that's where I turned it in, and now I'm standing in a kitchen.
1: And you know what? See the kitchen, right? Because you're saying that's new. Obviously, when you're in a kitchen and you're in your own kitchen, you're just going at the drawers, opening cupboards, and you know where everything is.
0: Oh, it was amazing. I looked at my mother-in-law and I was like, nope, I don't have to get you drinks in this house.

0: just about 6 o'clock, Scotland's number one. This is Clyde One. We are live from Queen Street. We are out of here. Stephen, it's been nice seeing you. I know you're away again tomorrow.
1: I'll be back on Wednesday.
0: Yeah, I'm sorry to have kept you for 4 hours. But
1: I've got something on at the football tomorrow, Scotland, Switzerland.
0: I'll be down there as well, actually. Charlie's going to his first game at Hampden.
1: Very exciting.
0: Because obviously we went to Miami to watch them play Brazil. Now, obviously I didn't expect Scotland to beat Brazil. No one did. But by the end, I was like, give the boy a goal. Come on, son.
1: No, he's going to compare it to Miami. And Hampden is not Miami.
0: Hey, at least getting home from Miami took less time.
1: It did, yes.
0: Catch you tomorrow. Clyde One Super Scoreboard next.
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5: The top stories this hour. The Prime Minister is holding an emergency Cobra meeting over a suspected bomb plot near RAF Fairford yesterday. It's as five suspects are released on bail. They're all in their 20s and are British nationals living in London. It's dominated the agenda at the Labour Party conference in Liverpool.
6: Friends, we will always stand up for our security against those who would do us harm.
7: And to all those who plot violence on our soil, you will never defeat us.
6: And we will always stand together against those who hate our freedom.
5: Rolls-Royce is going to invest £300 million in its plants across the UK, including in Glasgow. The Chancellor made the announcement at the conference earlier. He also confirmed three new floating submarine docks at Faslane are going to be built in Britain.
8: I know how national industry we, this government, will commit to £6 billion of contracts for our British shipyards. They'll build the new docks for the new submarines that will defend us all for decades to come, built in Britain, by British workers, because of the decisions of this Labour government.
5: Two women and a child have died while trying to cross the English Channel. French authorities say it's likely they were trampled to death on a small boat with more than 100 people on board. Don't be that guy, Police Scotland's message to men around the country as they try to tackle violence against women and girls. They're encouraging men to look at their attitudes and behaviour. Here's Assistant Chief Constable Tim Mayers.
9: Challenging inappropriate behaviour, making it clear to people that this starts with negative attitudes and disrespectful attitudes, and that violence against women and girls thrives in an environment where these kind of attitudes are allowed or permitted.
5: And broadcasting legend Tony Curry has died at the age of 75. He was the first voice on Radio Clyde when it launched on Hogmanay 1973. His family have confirmed the news on social media.
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5: Cloudy going into tonight and overnight, but staying dry. Temperatures down to 7 Celsius. That's the latest. I'm Leslie DiMascio.
11: 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It's time to talk football. It's Clyde One Super Scoreboard.
2: Good evening and welcome to Clyde One Super Scoreboard as we sit in between games one and two of the Sebastian Pocognoli Scotland era. Encouraging signs in a dominant second half display in Slovenia, and it's now on to Switzerland at Hampden tomorrow. What changes will be made then? How does the new manager strike the balance between results and experimentation? And to mix international and domestic matters, Lewis Ferguson leaves the door open to a potential move to Rangers in the future. I'm Gordon Duncan, and joining me tonight, back together, you've got Andy Halliday and Roger Hanna.
12: Yeah, terrible first half in Ljubljana on Saturday, more encouraging second half, but still, Gordon, we haven't scored a goal. It's now over 5 hours that we haven't scored a goal, going back to John McGinn's deflected effort against Haiti at the World Cup. You don't score goals, Andy will tell you, you don't win games.
13: Well, especially if it's John McGlynn that got the deflected effort against Haiti.
12: We
13: scored goals, but
2: tell you what, he's come back from his long weekend a bit grumpy, if you ask me. You're not lumping Brazil at the World Cup in with that at the weekend. What relevance has that got?
12: We can't score goals.
2: New team, new manager.
12: We can't score goals.
2: And you're
12: goals.
2: Still banging on about no scoring against Brazil at the World Cup. Jeez, honestly.
13: We can't score goals, but I tell you what, we created an abundance of chances, especially that second half.
12: Okay.
13: I thought one of them, I'm coming out of the game fairly positive.
12: I'll look at that Nations League table a bit where it says played one abundance of chances created.
13: Yeah, well, listen, there's still 300 games to go in this Nations League. We've still got three more to come in this break. But I've came away fairly positive. I thought the second half was an excellent performance. I'd be more worried if we never created the amount of chances we didn't do 0-0 against Slovenia. That being said, in three games' time when we play Slovenia, I probably wouldn't accept playing really well but drawing 0-0. But as far as first games go, I thought it was pretty good.
2: 0141 951 1025. What are you all thinking out there then? We're in the middle, as we alluded to in the headlines. You can look back on Slovenia, talk about what was good in the second half, and perhaps the bits that you didn't quite think worked earlier on. Lots of chances, lots of talking points for a 0-0. If you'd said to me we'd get a 0-0 on Saturday and the three of us would have to dissect it on the Monday, I might have been worried. But when you look at the change of shape, the change in style, Stephen Welsh, Billy Gilmore, Ollie McBurney, Robbie Ewer, Kieran Bowie, it felt like there was a lot there for a 0-0 for us to get our teeth stuck into. So let's go over all of that. And then, of course, with a view to tomorrow. Switzerland are much better than Slovenia. We've got home advantage. It's Sebastian Pocognoli's first game at Hampden. So what are you expecting tomorrow? Andy had a wee joke about the schedule, but it's the reality. It's something new for everyone. Four games. So clearly there's going to have to be a level of rotation on a physical basis. I can't imagine many players play all four games. And then we're going to hear from the manager. He is going into his second game in charge. He wants to try new things. He wants to see new players. So whilst Roger Hanna might be obsessed about just getting the job done, he wants to learn and try and build something going forward. So what does that look like? How do you strike that balance between trying to see some new faces but also trying to win these games as well? We want you to provide your suggestions. 0141 951 1025. We're never without talking points on the domestic front here on Clyde One Super Scoreboard, though. And up popped Lewis Ferguson today to just perfectly mesh together international and domestic matters, because he was speaking at Hampden, he was on international duty, he was asked about interest from Rangers in the summer. He said it never really got to the point where he had a proper decision to make, but he did go and think about it. And he acknowledged that, of course, one day would like to make that a reality. How soon is that day, do you think, Rangers fans? I'm guessing most of you would like to see it at some point, but correct me if I'm wrong. Does that mean January? Does it mean the end of the season? How do you see that situation, which some people feel is inevitable, playing out in the coming months and years? Again, same number, 0141 951 1025. If you Celtic fans want in on the action, maybe we look at the fact that we're a week on. 1 week ago, we were sitting here wondering if Martin O'Neill's words meant that he would go away, have a think about his future, and then make some sort of announcement that he was no longer the Celtic manager. A week on, are we safe to assume that that's it? He stays and he continues? Or do you still think there's room for that to change? Hugh Keevans was big on this at the weekend. He wanted a statement from Martin O'Neill confirming it one way or the other. And some of you agreed on there as well. So same number, 0141 951 1025. Good international weekend. Did you do anything in particular? Anything special? Anything out of the ordinary? You're always on holiday. You must have gone somewhere.
12: He's already cracked that one off here. No, I was in the office, in the Scottish Sun office, for the game Saturday. Worked for a 0-0 draw, looking out all those goal pictures that we didn't get. So working hard. Same tomorrow, Gordon.
13: I thought you'd have took a wee trip to Louisiana and just put it in road holiday expenses.
12: Do you hear that? I get a bad rap.
2: Honestly,
12: in here.
2: He spends one weekend in the country and he's given, oh, I was just slaving away in the office, what, expecting everybody to feel sorry for him.
13: Monday comes with a better tan. I don't know where it's coming from.
12: Do you hear that?
2: Doesn't make any difference to you now. You're a retired footballer these days. So
13: with the holidays.
12: Not this weekend, dear.
2: Well, that's true. How's the fitness regime for the 10 and 6s coming along?
13: Where do I start? I mean, I've been hitting the gym, if that's what you're asking.
2: Have you though?
13: No, I have. I was actually dressed to go before today and I thought, nah.
2: Should we both come clean about this? Andy Halliday, not that you'll care necessarily, but Andy Halliday and I have both got shorts on under this desk because we both dressed because we were both going to go to the gym and neither of us did. Yeah. So that's quite.
13: But I have that. 3 weeks I've been doing the gym, which has been good. I haven't ran a whole lot. I wouldn't say the Achilles is in great condition. Whoa. But by the time the weekend comes, plenty of painkillers will be fine.
12: Every weekend since he quit, he's had six tenants. Now he's going to the tenant sixes.
2: Just six.
12: He thinks he'll be okay.
2: Please drink responsibly. 0141 951 1025. Like I said, there is loads out there because it was about as intriguing a 0-0 as you could get. We've all seen a lot of 0-0s in the past that have got nothing to take away from them. I don't think that was one of them at all. And then, as we said, you've got Lewis Ferguson, you've got Martin O'Neill, you've got anything else that you want to jump on board with. So please do pick up that phone. I think some people will be chomping at the bit for the domestic stuff to get back, but they're going to have to wait. I don't know, Roger Hanna, do you give any significance to the fact that we are a week on? If Martin O'Neill had an announcement to make in terms of a departure, would we have heard it by now?
12: I think the announcement that Hugh craves was probably provided by Michael Nicholson when Celtic did their accounts last week.
2: Do you think that was on behalf of Martin O'Neill?
12: I think it was on behalf of everyone at Celtic. I think Martin spoke in the immediate aftermath of quite a crushing Derby defeat, the second in a week, and He was asked about his position and he answered the question honestly. And you know yourself how disappointing you can be straight after a loss. You wondered, you know, we spoke about it in the show last Monday, right? What does that mean? Does it mean he could go? I thought it was 50-50, it was in the balance. But I think when you see the statement from Michael Nicholson in the middle of last week, to me, that suggests that they're all still reading from the same page and they're all going to move forward together.
14: And another thing we'll get to, Andy, on the phones, I'm sure, is this Lewis Ferguson statement today, the comments that I said about, you know, leaving the door open. Will it have most, if not all, of the Rangers fans on high alert?
13: Well, I think so. There was certainly plenty of smoke in the summer, and I think all that's done is just add fuel to the fire. You always feel as if Lewis Ferguson eventually will become a Rangers player. I never thought personally that that was possible in the summer, just given that the valuation that Bologna had for him, the amount of midfielders that Rangers currently had at the club. But you know, when you hear little nuggets like that he's doing in the press conferences, it certainly makes you think that it could happen sooner rather than later, but it's certainly not going to happen anytime soon.
12: That's what the newspaper men used to call a come and get me plea.
13: Yeah.
14: Do you think it was as much as that? It was certainly open, but do you think it was as much as that?
12: It's really interesting because
14: refused to rule out, is that the other one you go for?
12: Yeah, and it did more than that, because he's going to be asked the question, and Lewis has done enough of these press conferences that he knows he's going to be asked the question. And if he doesn't want to add fuel to the fire, as Andy says, he can just say, listen, I'm a Bologna player. I'm here to speak about Scotland. We've got a big Nations League game tomorrow night. You know, everybody knows, you know, I was a Rangers fan, but I'm here to talk about Scotland.
13: He never started the season for Bologna, did he? He's now back in the side now.
12: And he spoke eloquently about what happened in the summer. He used the word my dream when discussing the future at Rangers. And you know, he said, oh, it didn't really get that far. So that means it got somewhere in the summer. So, no, I think, as Andy said, I think the day will come when Lewis Ferguson plays for Rangers. How soon that is, who knows?
14: Yeah, I got a wee peek behind the curtain, obviously, in the summer. I was on the other side of the fence, if you like. I remember he did the press conference ahead of the Bolivia game. I remember that, the friendly up in New Jersey. And everyone on that side of things was on high alert that his press conference that day was going to be dominated by Rangers questions, and they never came. And they sort of, I remember driving back to the hotel and it was always, oh, no surprise, didn't get asked about Rangers. So a couple of months down the line, he's now had to face it. Do you think that becomes a reality soon? How soon? What does it look like?
12: Oh, listen, how do you know? It might be tied in with what Nico Raskin's future. You know, can you see a situation where Raskin goes somewhere for an awful lot of money and Rangers use a large portion of that money to bring Lewis to the football club? It could be tied in like that. Can it happen in January? Who knows? Can it happen in the summer? Who knows? I mean, Nico Raskin spoke well last week, saying his mind was almost set that he was going to believe in Rangers. And then the deal wasn't done, and he didn't. So you just never know how these things are going to fall and when they're going to fall, Gordon.
14: Well, Lewis Ferguson, Martin O'Neill, something else. Any Hearts B fans out there wanted to talk about getting beat 14-0 by Ross County in the KDM? You never know. It could be a quiet Monday. If you want to go there, we can do. I suspect Scotland will dominate this evening. So let's do it. 01419511025. Jerry is on. Hi, Jerry.
15: How you doing?
14: How are you, more importantly? We're all fine, thanks.
15: No, I just come on for a stupid thing.
14: All right.
15: I like listening to Andy. He's very clever, but what are you doing with that stupid Holland, son?
13: Sorry, Jerry. I need a haircut. That's why. I was supposed to go to the gym. Going to the gym while needing a haircut's not a great combination.
14: That's
13: for
14: one
13: me.
14: Of the great opening lines in Superscope. What are you doing with that stupid hat on, son? See? There's no hiding place.
15: Man, you're the opposite side, but. He was asked to talk about the Scotland game. First half of the Scotland game, we were a bit rubbish. Second half, very direct. And I would like to see Celtic going in. Pounce this manager. Quick as that already.
14: Oh, jeez. I didn't expect it.
13: No, that's
14: so bad. 45 minutes of Seb ball, and Jerry wants him to be the next Celtic manager.
13: Were you saying that at half-time, Jerry?
15: The half time, no, I didn't say it at half time, but I said it at full time. I think this guy's got something about him.
14: Right, let's, for the purposes of our conversation, let's not analyse his Celtic job prospects too much, because let's be honest, it's early doors. How could you sum it up any more succinctly than Jerry, where he says the first half wasn't very good, the second half was? That seems fair. We've had anyone that disagrees with that.
12: I heard Andy in his wee part-time gig at the weekend, and he was talking up Billy Gilmour. I thought Billy Gilmour's performance perfectly epitomised Scotland. I thought for 15 or 20 minutes he was awful. He put the ball at the park about three times. He just couldn't get a handle on the game. But I thought once he got moving, Scotland got moving. It was really fascinated by the coach, post-match coach with Stephen Welsh, talking about Pocognoli's half-time address. He wasn't angry. He wasn't panicked. He wasn't anxious. He just explained to them sensibly, quietly, what he expected of them and how they needed to tweak things. And they did tweak it, and they were far, far better. Gilmour slightly more advanced. There was a wee tweak with that in the relationship between McBurney and Ewer, which then became McBurney and Bowie later in the game. And they improved markedly. So I know the point Jerry's making, because, you know, to listen to the players praising the manager for what he said at halftime and the little tactical tweaks, that would lead you to believe he knows what he's doing, Gordon.
14: I'm going to be on him between now and 8 o'clock. Some of it's, there's something up with him. He's too negative. There's no way the first half was awful. It was a bit nervy. It was a bit new. It was a bit naive. It was getting to grips with it.
13: Yeah, I think there was a 20-minute spell that was awful.
14: Something's up with his tea, didn't
13: I? I think there was a 20-minute spell.
14: It was awful.
13: A 20-minute spell,
14: I don't think so.
13: I think there was like 3-4 times that Sabina got in behind us. Yes, one or two of them were offside. But I just think we did
14: Rogers got us 3 goals down to offside goals. that'll be good. Is that a new rule they've brought in for the Nations League?
13: But you know what? See, in the first half, there was an element to me that was slightly worried, because I think all the chat for Sebastian Pocognoli, it's been really refreshing, really exciting to me, talking about being front foot and aggressive. And then we see how the first half panned out. Yes, it's been 3-4 days, but I expected to see a bit more of this.
14: I am half joking. It was nervy, don't get me wrong.
13: But that being said, I always find it interesting, because I've been in the shoes as well, where you prepare for a team to play a certain way, and Sabina didn't play the way that Sebastian Pogonone, Scotland players set up for them to play. I would have liked to have seen them get to grips with it earlier than the 35th, 40th minute, but like Roger said, it then shows an element to a manager that he can make a tactical tweak to completely shift the momentum back to Scotland's favour. And the second half, let's call it for what it was waves of attack for 45 minutes.
12: Well, actually, there was a couple of times, you know, the two wide centre backs, Welsh and Hendry, were getting the ball 35 yards out, and everybody, with the exception of Angus Gunn, was 35 yards from the Slovenian goal.
14: It's funny you say that. Forget XG or possession or shots on target. The stat that we were measuring it by was how many times had we seen Angus Gunn on the telly in the second half. And that sort of, I know,
13: Stephen Welsh had a shot for 19 yards out.
14: That's right. Jerry, overall then, enough to be encouraged about, you think, from that second half?
15: Very much so. I mean, we played well and everything was direct, everything was forward. No backside, no sideways, bothered.
14: You've been a big fan for a long time, Andy. We were robbed of his services at the World Cup, but how good was Billy Gilmour?
13: Unbelievable in the second half. All action, which I thought was really important. I mean, I thought that front foot aggressive Scotland that Sebastian Pogonoli's talking about completely showed up in the second half, and it forced Slovenia into long ball after long ball. And I thought McKenna, Hendry and Welsh done ever so well at picking up the first contacts in the first ball, but who was there to win the second balls time and time again? I thought it was Billy Gilmour and Lewis Ferguson, it's got to be said. But you just see the quality that Billy Gilmour brings when he picks up the ball in certain areas, willing to play forward, drive forward. Sometimes the one thing that you would say maybe lacks is that cutting edge in the box. You maybe get a goal and an assist, and then within the space of 5 minutes, he has that lovely 1-2 with Ollie McBurney to have a shot, and then that reverse pass into Kieran Bowie that I don't know if many of players can play that type of pass. I think we've got an abundance of quality, but somebody can dictate a game the way Billy Gilmour.
12: Explain to me evolution of these midfield players, because when Lewis Ferguson was playing at Aberdeen, he was very much seen as a box-to-box midfielder. Same when he was at Hamilton Accies as a young lad, and he would score goals, and he was always in the front foot, and he was making runs into the box. Gilmour sort of sat as a young man when he was a kid at Rangers. When he went to Chelsea, he was a kind of number six, neat, tidy, sideways passes, backwards passes. You listen to Pocognoli now, he very much sees Ferguson as the sitter, and Gilmour as a kind of number eight to go on one and play and link up the play and play those forward passes, that the one you're talking about. How have those two evolved like that, Andy?
13: Well, the reason I can't answer it, because my preference is they two would be the other way around. I love both of them, and I think both of them have an abundance of qualities, but I would rather personally Billy Gilmour being the one that picks a ball up off the centre half to play forward, and I'd rather Lewis Ferguson was the one that was crashing the box. So Lewis Ferguson, his goal tally since he's been at Bologna has been incredible. I mean, I think it was two seasons ago when he got midfielder of the year in Italy, and I think he scored double digits worth of goals. I think he plays Lewis Ferguson there as more of a destroyer role, whereas I would rather the other way. I would rather Billy Gilmour to play that role as more the dictator of the game for Scotland.
14: How much I'm having fun with Roger, he's right that you can't go overboard in a 0-0 draw, but what was it that the manager did then at half time? Because that is encouraging. I think we'd agree with that. If we've said that we wanted, if everybody's calling out for a more tactically astute manager, a guy that does things a bit differently, and he goes and identifies something at the break and changes it to a level of success in the second half, that's encouraging. What was it?
13: Yeah, so I think he mentioned that he thought Slovenia were going to play with a back four, so he wanted the two strikers and Robbie Ure and Ollie Burney to very much be up against the two centre-halves. They played with a back three, and quite often they found that spare player to then play forward. But with us in the first half being so high with our defensive line, but no pressure at the top end of the pitch, it just allowed them to continually hit the space and put us under pressure. But then what I thought he'd done very, very well in the second half with his change was he dropped Billy Gilmour alongside Lewis Ferguson. He dropped Ollie McBurney as almost a 10 alongside John McGinn, and they two played in behind Robbie Ure, and it then was almost a three-man press against Slovenia's back three, and continuously it forced Slovenia along. And then from there, like we said, it was just, it was like a training game, I thought, the second half. Like, very rarely do you see a team at any level against any opposition continually attacking.
14: And it was high quality
13: minutes.
14: Chances as well, yeah, wasn't it? If you're an ex-G-man out there, you know, it wasn't like that bit, Roger, where you get to the edge of the box and then nothing happens. There actually were quite high quality chances.
12: That he probably takes a touch too many, and Jan Oblak, who's a world class goalkeeper, comes out and saves it. There's a one, Kieran Bowie.
14: Bowie's chance is massive, isn't it?
12: Actually, at the time, I wonder again if Oblak had got something on it, and he hadn't. He's just poked it wide. You know, that's a big chance as well. Gilmour had a chance. Aaron Hickey had a couple of sides ago. Robbie Ure's hit the post in the first half.
14: Header.
12: Yeah, so there are chances there. You just wonder if, you know, it could be like buses. One gives, you know, you wait for one and then you get three.
14: Thank you to Jerry. I'm not sure about Sebastian Pocognoli becoming the next Celtic manager, but we'll wait and see. It'll be the greatest shout of all time if Jerry gets it right. 0141 951 1025. What did you make of the weekend? And eventually tonight, let's look forward, because what does it mean? It's four games. Chances of going the same team four games in a few days, unlikely. So what does it look like? How do you get the balance between trying to see some of the other players and trying to get these wins that Roger Hanna's craving? Give us a call and we'll speak to you next.
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33: Good evening. The biggest problem you're going to face tonight is on the M80 at Junction 7 for Hags and Kilsyth. There's been an accident near to Denny causing delays that are taking 15 to 20 minutes to get clear of, so one to avoid if you're able to do so. It's also causing additional delays heading southbound on the M876. A bit of a nightmare in the area. Meanwhile, around Glasgow, things are fairly quiet tonight with it being Holiday Monday. The M8 westbound just a bit sluggish from 15 through to 16, and eastbound you're clear now over the Erskine Bridge. From the A71 at Newmains, there are works that will slow.
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14: Andy Halliday still got his hat on despite getting that row off the previous caller. Roger Hanna's here as well. Some of you don't watch the live stream. You just, oh, there you go, he's taking off. Didn't tell me what you've told, son.
13: Huh?
14: Jerry, put you in your place,
13: yeah,
14: son.
13: Yeah, Jerry's put me in my place.
14: 0141 951 1025 is the number that you need. We're looking back, I guess, on the Scotland performance and what you took away from it. Roger Hanna hated most of it, thought it was terrible.
12: So no, I didn't say that.
14: You agree or disagree with him, you can. And then ultimately, it's like a package deal. What comes next then? How do we move forward, strike the balance, rotate the team? What worked, what didn't? Switzerland tomorrow, clearly a higher calibre of opposition. Let's hear a bit from the manager, Sebastian Pocognoli, who was speaking at Hampden today.
36: We try to find a balance to get the result, but also to see different approach on the pitch, different profile. During the four games, we will have different kind of experimentation. The idea is to have the most information after the camp to use in the futures, but also to be the best on the numeric aspect.
14: That is why he's paid the big bucks, I guess. But that strikes me as a very hard balance to find.
13: Mm-hmm.
14: So that line about, you know, we want to have all the information at the end of the camp, i.e. have seen as many players as possible, have used it.
12: And you know something.
14: But win the games, score the goals. Yeah.
12: You're saying I'm criticising. I'm not being critical at all. I think this is the perfect run of games. These four and then the two in November is perfect for Sebastian Pokanoli, because there's less pressure on him than there's ever been in a Scotland manager. Part of that being the next big final is Euro 2028. Mm-hmm. We're hosting it. It's almost impossible not to qualify for it.
14: So everyone keeps saying, which makes me nervous, but I take your point.
12: So to get it right for then, you don't really need to beat Switzerland tomorrow night. You know, if you learn lessons against Switzerland tomorrow night, and you maybe see what Luke Graham's like, or Josh Doig's like, or give Kieran Bowie a start, or try Ben Gannon-Doak as a wing-back where he finished on Saturday. If he wants to do those kind of things, now's the time to be doing it, these six games, because I genuinely don't think the SFA are putting any pressure on him to say, oh, we want to win this group and get promoted back to League A. I don't think there's any pressure on him. This is going to be developmental, these six games for Pocagnoli. So it should be. And if he gets out of these six games what he wants to get out of them, I think it'll be a big step forward. Mm-hmm.
14: So why on earth did you think it was appropriate to package this as being three games without a goal, as if this has got any relevance?
12: No.
14: But it's a bright new era.
12: But you can't have a bright new era without scoring goals.
14: Right, but if it's game one and you're saying that there is a bit of leeway for that, it's a new manager. And what was the turnover, 14 in and 12 out from the World Cup, was it?
12: Yeah.
14: Other way around.
12: I'm talking about the kind of
14: over
12: Gordon
14: players.
12: I'm praising the guy. We started really, really poorly, and I thought, aye. I'm actually praising him for the way he managed to turn it around, and praising the players, Gilmour especially, for the way they turned it around. And also, Stephen Welsh won't get any headlines. I thought he did well on the left-hand side where I didn't expect him to play. He's got a clean sheet. He recovered. He also looked ropey for 5 or 10 minutes when we were putting the balls down that channel. He recovered really well, and he spoke really well after it about the influence that the manager is having. And I thought, that's for me, actually, that was a bigger positive than anything I saw in the second half, just listening to the way the players spoke about the manager.
13: What you were saying, I do completely agree with, and I do think he needs an element of a period of grace. But I'm as fickle as most Scottish football fans, and if he goes through four UEFA Nations League games without winning a game, I don't think we're saying that at the end of it. So in terms of the experimental change that you said is difficult to strike that balance, I think there's players in the Scotland squad that there's a much for a muchness. I'm quite happy if he plays, but I think there's other players in the squad that if you want to win games of football have to play. So it's very much that balance that you're talking about throughout the course of these games. When does he find the right time to drop a John McGinn or a Billy Gilmour or a Andy Robertson?
14: That's what I mean. Like, so just
13: it's
14: example.
13: Not tomorrow, by the way.
14: Yeah, so tomorrow you're not taking Andy Robertson out and playing Josh Doig just to see Josh Doig.
12: I think it's the next two. I think it's games three and four. I think he'll go very strong tomorrow. I think he should go strong tomorrow because Switzerland were World Cup quarter-finalists and gave Argentina
14: in the world,
12: quite a tough time until the lad was sent off for diving, if you remember, in that quarter-final. This will be as tough as it gets. I think going to North Macedonia on Saturday and then at home to a Slovenian team you've already had a look at, I think he might make a few changes there. And I'll be fascinated to see the changes because you say, you know, does McGinn come out? Actually, if you look at it, McGinn can come out because you can put Ryan Christie into that position. The two for me that I just look at and wonder are Gannon Doak and McPake, because when you see that formation, how do you get them in? Where do you fit them in? You know, does Gannon Doak become a wing back where he finished? You talk about it's a five, and then where he played in the second half, that kind of box almost with McGinn and McBurney at the top of it. Does McPake come in and play as one of them if he gets a glimpse at it? Because I think he probably deserves, you know, half an hour or 20 minutes in one of these games. So I'll be really interested to see how he gets these guys into the team.
13: I think Josh McPake makes his debut in this camp, but I don't think it's tomorrow.
12: No.
13: Personally.
14: So what does the balance look like for you then, trying to do all of that at once? Like, see things, see people, try things, win games?
13: Yeah. I wouldn't be surprised to see Kieran Bowie start, just given that I thought he had a really good cameo in the 30 minutes. He misses an unbelievable chance, but I thought he put himself about as a presence. I thought his link-up play was good. It wouldn't surprise me to come in. It also wouldn't surprise me if one of the changes is Lewis Binks, who's had glowing reports for Bromby, probably in a similar boat to Stephen Welsh in terms of selection for the game over in Slovenia. I'd put Luke Graham in that boat as well. But I think your nucleus against Switzerland, your Ferguson's, Gilmore's, your McGinn's, your Andy Robertson's, your Hickey's, I think they play tomorrow. I would like personally to see Ben Gannon don't come back into the side. Now, I don't think we've got loads of pace in the Scotland squad anyway, but I think when you've got that X factor, that
14: what
13: pace
14: do you think,
13: and directness,
14: as Roger alluded to then, how do you, does this formation, by the way, there was elements of this under Steve Clarke as well, but does this formation give us a Ben Gannon Doak problem in any way? Because everybody says he's only real pace we've got, he's only ball carrier we've got, so he needs to play. Where do you then play him? And eventually we'll get to this. That's also an area of the pitch that John McGinn can play in, and Scott McTominay's going to come back in the team as well. So how does Ben Gannon Doak get consistent starts for Scotland going forward?
13: Well, I think he can only play two positions in this formation, and it's behind the striker or it's one of the wing-back positions. Now, I think he's more than capable of playing that wing-back position because of A, the personnel round about him, and B, for the small sample size of what we've seen for Paul Gignoli, how it's utilised. Andy Robertson was left wing. I mean, he was literally left wing for about 75 minutes of that game. And for me, I think Ben Gannon Doak is perfectly fine to play that position, but it wouldn't surprise me if he did play that position that it is an Andy Robertson or an Aaron Hickey playing as one behind them as part of
14: the Aaron Hickey goes into the back three.
13: So if Aaron Hickey plays right centre half and Ben Gannon Doak's right wing back, or if Andy Robertson plays left centre half and Ben Gannon Doak's left wing back, and they're the ones that defend the wide areas when Scotland are defending. And you just mentioned Steve Clark's era. How many times did we see Kieran Tierney in that left centre half role being an attacking outlet for Scotland? I don't think it takes away from Aaron Hickey going forward or Andy Robertson going forward as one of the wide ones in the back three. So it wouldn't surprise me if he plays there in the coming games.
12: I actually thought Hickey embraced the wing back thing very well. You know, that's the most attacking I think I've ever seen Aaron Hickey play. I thought he was good. Yeah,
14: Kenny's on the line. Hi, Kenny.
1: Hi.
14: How are you?
1: Not bad.
14: Good.
1: The Glen Eagles conference was saying they wanted to bring the young players through. I think it would be a great idea, international break, the league to continue, you know, and let Celtic Rangers bring the young players through and St Mirren and Aberdeen and all that, and keep the league, and it would make the league a lot interesting.
14: Wow. Kenny, would teams not deliberately not sign international players then, so that, because you wouldn't be left without them?
1: You'd sign a couple of journeymen, I suppose, but.
13: I might come out of retirement.
12: I think that's a great idea, Kenny. It would keep my newspaper full for these 3 weeks. That's a wonderful idea.
14: Yeah, in theory.
13: But I think you're also forgetting within this, Kenny, I don't think the players would be very happy. I don't think the players would want to miss a lot of domestic football.
1: But I still see myself playing international, Andy, you know. So, and before the international break, the manager would have to kind of bleed a couple of young players in, saying, well, we need these players for when the big boys are away.
13: But I'm going to put you in a situation that there's an international break in March. Rangers and Celtic are in a title race. They're a point between each other, and you're missing three league games, it would be, because you're going away with Scotland. Do you think the players would be happy with that?
1: No, I don't think they'd be happy, but it would make it an interesting couple of weeks.
14: And then all the Celtics players mysteriously withdraw from international duty and play. They do it in rugby. That's about as close as I can get, Roger. But they don't do it in any other league. Right? There's no top flight football division, to my knowledge, that does this. In fact, Dunfermline have got a game off in the Championship because they've got three internationals, which I think is the number that you need. It's only three. Oh, I don't know. I know we're looking for something drastic to give more young players a chance.
13: I love the thinking though, Kenny. Yeah. I don't mind the thinking. Yeah. I don't know if I agree with it, but I do like the thinking.
14: I know that there's outside the box and then there's like a different postcode for the box.
12: You're quite well connected for these things. The Eagles thing.
14: Was at St Andrews, by the way. Kenny's getting his golfing venues mixed up.
12: This has got no chance of getting through, has it?
14: I don't know. In its entirety, probably not. But the Scottish Cup version of it, probably, possibly.
12: Yeah.
14: More likely, because it's a bit easier to
12: change the rules.
14: So was it Livingston issued a statement saying like something along the lines of like we like this, we think it's a good idea, but we know it won't get through, or something like that.
12: Yeah.
14: Queen's Park put their weight behind it,
13: and then it does beg the question of where does that leave us. So where does it leave us after that?
14: Yeah,
13: I don't think it leaves us with Kenny's solution, but I think it's then brainstorming again to see the next solution.
14: Kenny, let's be honest, how much of this is because you want to see young players, and how much of it's just because you miss domestic football?
1: I've missed an essence football.
14: See, that's all it is.
1: Man, and we're losing the momentum. Rangers are always worse when they come back for a break. Every time Rangers have a break, I go somewhere.
14: I know, but people say that, right? But what relevant? You and your teammates 7 years ago or whatever, messing up when you come back from international breaks. What relevance has that got to now?
13: Yeah.
14: But, it's just the Rangers fans are scarred. Just because you went for a stag do to Dubai breaks. Or whatever it was.
13: Yeah.
14: Nah,
13: no, listen, I know. But again, as I said, I do love the thinking. I don't think there's any way it would happen. I don't think it should happen either, it's got to be said. And I'm going to look forward to the game against Azerbaijan tomorrow for the under-21s. There's some good names in it as well.
14: Under-19s didn't go off to a great start, did they?
13: No, they didn't. Well, they got off to a good start. The second game, not so much.
14: Oh, yeah, well, we just...
13: They checked the public skim result, over. I'm sure. But you know, talk about much.
33: You like positivity for these things. I quite like the way that the entire... You talk about the 19s, 17s, 21s. There's new coaches in them all. And Paul Cagnoli has been and spoken to all the coaches. Tony Docherty was in La Manga last week with the senior team and what have you. It does look as if they're getting everything in line. You know, the 21s will play the same as the senior team. The 19s will play the same as the 21s. The 17s will play the same as the 19s. So you can't expect instant results first game round. But I think they're doing it the right way. And I don't really know Craig Mulholland, but Craig Mulholland looks to be doing it the right way.
14: Everyone is in the same boat, though, as we mentioned with Kenny. You know, everybody has this international break. It'll be interesting to see how, over the piece, what it looks like, this four-game period, because, again, we're talking about sort of resting players or rotating, whatever the word may be. I remember, traditionally, every time you get to the September break, clubs get twitchy about a player playing twice in a doubleheader. What is four times in a quadruple header look like?
33: You know what will make club managers twitchy? You know, there's Cody Gakpo out the Dutch squad.
14: There's a few.
33: Alexander Isak with Sweden. England, I think I've got a couple of major doubts for tomorrow as well. That kind of the travelling that people are having to do. I noticed George Stanger from Kilmarnock gets his first caps for New Zealand. They've got two games in China and two games in Japan, the New Zealand team. So, you know, imagine the travelling he's having to do.
14: If the Motherwell goalie,
13: Stanger, no mention Poulsen.
33: No, just he's good. Dundee United lad, Randall's in the squad as well. I was only saying
14: if
33: Stanger,
14: he comes back jet lagged. He looked jet lagged when that ball went in off the post at Dens Park before he went away.
33: Big clean sheet against China yesterday. No easy games there.
14: Did you stay up and watch that one?
33: No, I was watching the NFL.
14: You missed it. Oh, of course you were. I saw that on telly last night and thought, spend my Sunday night thinking about you when I saw that pop up. I thought, what sort of weirdo will sit and watch that? You being the key one. But that's it. Andy, what will the... Is there an extra bit here where we're talking about, we're kind of thinking about tactically or from a footballing perspective, what the manager wants to see, then physically as well? You think the players go like the first two games and then that's when the changes come in?
13: Is that in any way
14: steered by the fact that tomorrow in theory is the hardest opponent?
13: Oh, that's exactly why I think, I do think tomorrow is undoubtedly your toughest opposition. And one of the funny oppositions where Switzerland as a name, I don't think people will be thinking it's a team to fear, but they're a lot better than probably we think they are. You know, 14th in the world rankings, making every major tournament, get the latter stages of every tournament, quarterfinals, getting beaten extra time off Argentina, eventual finalists. This will be a tough game tomorrow night. So I think we'll go pretty much as close to full strength as we can possibly go. Obviously, no Scott McTominay. I do think there'll be one or two changes within that. But over the course of four games, I don't think one outfield player will play all four games. I think the only one potentially is Angus Gunn in goals. I don't think an outfielder will play all four.
14: Andy Robertson will get a couple of minutes in the mall to get closer to that Caps total,
13: surely.
14: Is it 98? He's on 98, so he's 98. Four behind. So he could go very close.
33: Billy Gilmour plays all four, he gets 50. Amazing, 25-year-old,
14: his age,
33: 50 caps.
14: Because there was a time when I was like absolutely certain if he looked at the trajectory, but then he wasn't always playing as often under Steve Clarke. But now you do wonder if... It's hard to predict, but do you think is he still on the trajectory, do you think, to get right in amongst that conversation?
33: Billy could play for another 10 years for Scotland.
14: And what's that, 50, did you say, if he plays all four?
33: If he plays all four games, he'll get 50 caps in this window.
14: All right, thank you very much to Kenny. It's 01419511025 to join in. I can see lots of you trying to do just that, so we'll speak to you when we return.
35: Clyde One.
14: You know that way, September's drawn to a close, summer very much over, the heating's probably gone on, all that sort of stuff, that you're having to change the timer and your lights and whatever else. Well, imagine September's drawn to a close, summer very much over, the heating's probably gone on, all that sort of stuff, that you're having to change the timer and your lights and whatever else. Well, imagine being cheered up by 700,000.

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1: Clyde One.
17: Well, tonight the biggest issue comes on the M80 at Junction 7 for Hags and Kilsyth, particularly heading southbound through the works there. An earlier accident is causing delays in the area, taking 15 to 20 minutes still to clear that traffic, and it's causing things to back up onto the M876 as well. So one to avoid if you are able to do so. Elsewhere, most of your routes around Glasgow are shaping up fine, with it being the bank holiday Monday. The M8 just slightly sluggish heading westbound from Junction 15 to 16. Eastbound, you're now clear, heading over the Erskine Bridge tonight.
1: Travel
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1: Talking football. 6 until 8. 0141 951

0: Roger Hannes here alongside Andy Halliday. What's on your mind tonight? We're giving the Scotland performance a good analysis, then thinking about what it looks like tomorrow. Within that, though, I'd like to get your thoughts, Rangers fans, on Lewis Ferguson keeping that door very much open to a future move to Ibrox. Any Celtic fans a week on? I don't know how you're feeling now. Have you calmed down over the international break? Will everything just sort of play out calmly and Martin O'Neill will return and it'll sort itself out? Or are you a bit more sceptical? Pick up the phone and let us know. Gary's on the line next. You like what you saw over the weekend, Gary, or still room for improvement? How do you feel?
1: Evening, gents. The first half, like the guy said, it was a bit slow and stuff like that. Tomorrow night's going to be obviously a different game. I think Switzerland have a lot of the ball and stuff, but the second half seemed to be a lot of good improvement and stuff. So, I mean, it's only one game gone with a new manager and stuff, but it looked okay. It looked not too bad, but just need clear cut chances. Just need to put the ball away. Do you know what I mean?
0: Who did you like? What worked, do you think?
1: Defensively, it's just, it seems okay with the goalkeeper and stuff. So it's just with the second half, just like getting forward and stuff like that. It's just, if we do that against Switzerland, I think we'll just get counter attacked.
0: Yeah, and the kind of new names in the squad are not all new in the traditional sense, like, because some of them are not that young. So Stephen Welsh is not that young. He's been about. For Ollie McBurney, it's then coming back in, you know, having probably the, was he the biggest headline, I think
2: so,
0: in terms
2: of
0: the squad.
2: There was almost a clamour, wasn't there?
0: What did you make of him?
2: First half, probably similar to the rest of his teammates, probably weren't involved all that much, although I thought it worked ever so hard. For me, in the first half, it looked as if he was almost trying a wee bit too hard. But in the second half, I thought he was excellent. I thought he was really, really good playing in that role behind the striker. I thought his link-up play was excellent. I thought he was really busy. He was getting involved in chances, but it was creating chances for others, or he obviously had two big chances himself. I think that first chance, he'll be beating himself up with the fact that he tried to go round Jan Oblak, who is a world-class goalkeeper, and he'll be repeating that time and time again, that chance of, oh no, why didn't I dink it? Why didn't I try and go in that near post? And he's obviously yet to get that alluded for Scotland goal. And, you know, one-on-ones with the goalkeeper, albeit the level of goalkeeper he was up against, you don't really get many better opportunities than that in international football. But his performance in general in the second half, I thought, was excellent.
0: We can't be a hypocrite about this, Roger, because we all generally say that the best thing is creating chances. You know, I don't know if you're, the stats people tell you don't just keep passing up those chances. That doesn't happen. You know, eventually they score. It's a much better scenario to be in than not creating anything. However, we have been so starved in that area for a long time in terms of real prolific goal scorers. You could go way back, something I think gets forgotten, go way back to that first Euros, Czech Republic at Hampden. We actually created loads of chances that day. People forget to get someone in the big moments. Ollie McBurney played well. He probably scores it the next time, but still just need somebody maybe in those moments.
3: Yeah, and it's funny because even things we've achieved over the last few years, you know, a lot of the goals came from initially John McGinn midfield and then Scott McTominay from midfield. You know, Adams and Diggs chipped in, but they weren't really prolific. Mm-hmm. You couldn't hang your hat on them, you know, taking those chances.
0: Diggs scored some important ones, didn't he, at times, but yeah.
3: And listen, would you have bet Adams or Diggs taking the chances that McBurney and Bowie missed at the weekend? I'm not so sure. I'm not.
0: But possibly, though, because that's the way it worked.
3: You couldn't guarantee they would have scored those chances.
0: Because Bowie would be disappointed in his as well, no? Because he doesn't hit the target, as you say. He sort of scuffs it so much that it looks like the goalie saved
3: it.
2: I thought he was out there, so we talked about Ollie McBurney's decision to go round Jan Oblak. I thought Bowie's chance, where he probably should have went round Jan Oblak, was a brilliant reverse pass for Stephen Welsh in the left corner of the box. I think if he takes a big touch at that instance, because Jan Oblak's rushing out, that's probably one where he takes that opportunity to go around the goalkeeper. Well, I mentioned earlier, I thought Kieran Bowie looked really good in his 30 minute spell when they came on, and that kind of falls in the bracket I was talking about earlier, Gordon, where there's certain players in the squad that if they start tomorrow night, I'm okay with. I think any of the three strikers tomorrow, regardless of who it is, if it's just the one striker, if it's Robbie Ewan, I'm happy. If it's Ollie McBurney, I'm happy.
0: But does this go back to Bowie, back to what we're saying, maybe a bigger picture about finding that balance between, you know, using other players in the squad? What if then McBurney that was his start, that was his big chance. Yeah. He then doesn't get a big chance the next game, or only comes on, and then it kind of rumbles on. Is that where it become extra frustrating in hindsight, if that is the case?
2: Yeah, I think so. And he mentioned before the game, didn't he? He doesn't care how it comes about, if it goes in off his backside or his hip. We got two really good opportunities. The header, I think you can forgive, he's done everything right, and Oblak saves it. But that one-on-one with a goalkeeper, I think is a huge mm-hmm. opportunity. Keenan Bowie's been the same. I think Lorne Shanklin's probably the only Scotland striker for me that if he's presented with an opportunity, I'm really confident in him scoring it. But you've got to say, at this moment in time, there's probably a good few strikes ahead of him in the pecking order.
0: Is there still enough, Gary, to kind of get you excited, albeit Switzerland are a much better outfit tomorrow?
1: Yeah, but I was going to say, well, basically my main point, Gordon, was I don't know if you're a bit young for this, but remember when like the Scottish teams were playing in the Champions League or Europe, well, it wasn't the Europa League then, but where they had the two foreigner rules. So you're only two foreigners in your team. I'd like to see that brought into the actual Scottish game where the reserves played that, like, you know, Rangers B, Hearts B, Celtic B teams, where they're only allowed two foreigners, and that would bring through a lot more youth in the Scottish team to be able to develop.
0: That's a heck of a departure from what we've got. That manageable, Roger?
3: No, I'm not sure. I remember the days when there was to be two homegrown Scottish under 21 players in match day squads, and they just picked two lads at the youth team and sat them on the bench, and I was in the press box. I had as much chance of getting on as the young lads did. So listen, Craig O'Hall is trying really hard to get a pathway for young guys, get a lot of them playing football. They'll eventually strike on something that works, but listen, they're trying hard. But when Craig spoke the other week and Ian Maxwell spoke, they were talking about how great it was that young players get exposure and get minutes in this KDM Evolution Trophy. Be fascinated to hear what they thought about the Hearts team and the minutes that they got at Dingwall on Saturday. But I think
0: 14-0, you know, for anyone who didn't see it,
3: 14-0, that can be good for them. But I think the idea is good in principle, but there'll be little hiccups like that, and I think Craig Mahoney will have a bigger hiccup because I don't think the clubs will vote through his plan in its entirety.
0: That would maybe sort of what Gary's saying, though, would probably happen organically, would it not, Andy? Because the whole B team thing is a different debate anyway about whether you can get them in the leagues or, you know, the championship, whatever it would be. Maybe I'm naive, but I'd like to think that those wouldn't be filled with foreign players anyway.
2: You're going to remind me of Gary's point, because Roger had wrote down on my sheet of paper that no Raskin versus France, so I checked.
0: So Gary was saying that, you know, have B teams and then you're only allowed two foreigners in the B teams. But I feel like they would, surely they would be used correctly anyway.
2: Yeah, it's a difficult one. I mean, we're all trying to find solutions, and I think you can pick holes in any of them. You know, the B team one at the weekend, specifically, obviously, the 14-0 against Ross County is an absolute howler. What doesn't help Hearts B is they've got five players on international duty.
0: Yep.
2: They've got a 6-year-old goalkeeper that's never played a game for the B team.
0: A lot of the B teams are like that this week, because they're all the way with the 17s, 19s.
2: Yeah, and before it, they got 9 points for a possible 12, so people aren't picking up when they go and beat Kelty Hearts mm-hmm. during the week. But obviously, listen, you can't condone a 14-0. It's obviously a horrendous scoreline. But Ross County's previous game in the Challenge Cup was a 2-2 draw with Aberdeen B. So the B teams have been competitive at times. But when you're on the end of such a result, it's obviously going to highlight a lot of things, and it's a difficult one. You do put yourself in the young players' shoes at Hearts. You feel sorry for them as well. It's not easy getting a result like that. I'm sure that's one they will remember for a long time.
0: Thank you, Gary. Is there a shock result on the cards for us tonight, though? Let's play.
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0: Right, it is Beat the Pundit time. Let's see what you've got out there. It's a tough school on a Monday, but every week you show up, you want to tackle one of these titans of Beat the Pundit, and I'm all for it. 0141 951 1025, and the lines close at 7.
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16: The top stories at this hour. Five men arrested on suspicion of being involved in a suspected bomb plot at RAF Fairford yesterday are being released on bail. Counter-terror police say the group are UK nationals aged between 23 and 25 and remain under investigation. Speaking at the Labour conference in Liverpool, Home Secretary Shabana Mahmood called for vigilance.
17: It is a reminder that at a time of heightened threat, we must all remain vigilant. And to all those who mean us harm and plot violence on our soil, let this be a reminder. You will never defeat us.
16: The cost of diesel is at an all-time high, more than £30 higher than it was before the start of the war in Iran. The average price is now just under £2 a litre. Rolls-Royce is going to invest £300 million in its plants across the UK, including in Glasgow. The Chancellor made the announcement at the Labour conference earlier. Police Scotland has launched a new advert encouraging men to be more aware of their behaviour. It's part of their That Guy campaign aimed at tackling an average of 200 daily reports of violence against women and girls. Assistant Chief Constable Tim Mayers says social media algorithms can expose boys to harmful attitudes.
18: What we require is a large cultural change in this country that makes this unacceptable, and men and boys who fully buy into the idea that respecting women is a key part of being an effective male.
16: And Sebastian Pocognoli says everyone's fit ahead of his first game at Hampden tomorrow, and he's urging his side to play with attacking intensity.
19: We try to find a balance to get the result, but also to see a different approach on the pitch, different profile. During the four games, we will have different kind of experimentation.
16: Scotland take on Switzerland in the Nations League. Cammy Barnes has announced he's playing at the Ovo Hydro in Glasgow next April. He says he's been planning the gig in his head since he was 13 years old. It'll take place on Friday the 23rd.
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16: Cloudy going into tonight and overnight, but staying dry. Temperatures down to 7 Celsius. That's the latest. I'm Leslie DiMascio.
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0: Andy Halliday is here alongside his Monday partner Roger Hanna, of course, going back over Scotland's first game under Sebastian Pocognoli at the weekend, and looking forward to seeing what that means for tomorrow. Switzerland, a tough opponent, coming to Hampden. Are you going along? Maybe you're heading there to see the new manager in action for the first time. How do you make the right number of changes? What do those changes look like? How do you see everybody whilst not chucking in the towel and getting beaten heavily off a very good team? How do you do that? What do you want to see tomorrow? What worked that you want to continue? What didn't work that you want to tweak? All that sort of stuff. Maybe we can mix it a bit more with the domestic talking points today. Most of that's come from Lewis Ferguson, because he spoke on international duty today and very much left the door open, as the phrase would go, to a future move to Rangers. So Rangers fans, how soon would you like to see that happen? Or is that just something that way down the line you think inevitably takes place? Let us know right now. It'd be a good time to call on that, actually. And we'll play this first.
21: Beat the Pundit with the Scottish Sun.
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0: Right, Beat the Pundit time. Let's see what you two are made of. Generally very good at this, but maybe you've taken your eye off the ball over the international break. Don't know, wait and see. How's the form? Both of you won loads recently, I'd imagine. Yeah, both played 4-1-4. Unreliably informed. Is that all it is? The new season.
2: Did you play last week?
3: No, Alec played last week, I think.
0: Oh, he got beat again, didn't he? He's in a bad run, him.
2: Monday questions are never easy.
0: Tell you what, speaking of Alex Ray, it just made me think about the championship. You're Air United.
3: No, I don't.
0: They're the most recent ones. Somebody needs to stop this guy.
3: They're 8 points clear.
0: I am fully aware.
3: 8 points clear. When they, I didn't think they'd get 8 points, and they're now 8 points clear.
0: How many points did Marvin Bartley's table-topping Stenhouse Muir have again?
3: 22, I believe.
0: So they've nearly stayed up. They're nearly up already, yeah. Which was the priority coming in. 8 points clear at the international break.
3: Listen, it's quite a amount. They don't have a game this weekend, actually, because they were due to play in Fermland, as you say.
0: Went on their holidays to your Ayrshire and...
3: They can do whatever they like now. I think Raith are second. They go to Morton, bottom of the table on Saturday. They could close the gap, but close the gap to 5 points. Having played then played a game more, I mean, it's ridiculous.
0: He's done such a good job.
2: Famous Roger Hanna voice crack there.
0: He got exasperated there.
3: Honestly, no offence to the good people of Stenhouse Muir or Larbert, but
2: can somebody clip that, please?
3: Goodness me,
0: he has done a good job, boy. Not him.
2: Oh, incredible.
0: Big
2: Marv. I mean, at what point does the narrative change to what Stenhouse Muir can do this year? Because
0: we've got sort of semi-recent history with our growth, don't we? That year they pushed Kelly all the way.
3: Also, I watch these things because it's Marv, but there's wee tweaks as well. There's a couple of lads you let away on loan last week. I think boy Matty Aiken went to Alloa and Archie Graham went to Peterhead, and I thought, what, you know, I didn't think they had such a big squad, but he's gone and get the boy Louis Lloyd on loan from St Johnstone, who's really highly rated in the League of Wales, and he brought him into the squad, and he's just adding wee pieces here and there, very, very quietly, going under the radar. And well, they can't go under the radar any longer because they're 8 points clear.
0: Anyway, let's play Beat the Pundit with Sean in Dumbarton. How are you, Sean?
1: I'm not bad. How are you guys?
0: Yeah, good, thank you, Sean. Have you ever played this before?
1: No.
0: Good, that's what I like. So you just picked the hardest night of all. Why not, eh?
1: Aye, nothing else to do.
0: Nothing else. The international break really getting to you, Sean.
1: Aye.
0: Exactly. Right, well, maybe talk club football after we're done. But let's toss the coin. Blue is for Andy Halliday and red is for Roger Hannah. And it is, it's the Hannah man up against Sean. You're still somehow minus one.
3: Yeah, same as Andy.
0: I think we need to look into that. But it is minus one for now. Sean, you've got 30 seconds. Just answer as many as you can and pass if you do not know the answer. Okay?
1: Right,
0: let's go. 30 seconds on the clock and your time starts now. Which manager's taking charge of the most Celtic matches this century?
1: Brendan Rodgers.
0: Who scored for Switzerland when they drew with Scotland at Euro 24? Who's got more Scotland caps, Gilmore or McKenna?
1: Gilmore.
0: Who's the only non-British club Ollie McBurney's played for?
1: Pass.
0: In what country did James Penrice play before signing for Rangers?
1: Australia.
0: Who was the team to win, the most recent team to win the Scottish Cup that wasn't Celtic or Rangers?
1: Aberdeen.
0: Okay, Hannaman is back. Can you hear us?
3: Yes.
0: Minus one for you. 30 seconds on the clock. Same set of questions, and your time starts now. Which manager's taken charge of the most Celtic matches this century?
3: Martin O'Neill.
0: Who scored for Switzerland when they drew with Scotland at Euro 24?
3: Itten.
0: Who's got more Scotland caps, Gilmore or McKenna?
3: McKenna.
0: Name the only non-British club that Ollie McBurney has played for.
3: Las Palmas.
0: In what country did James Penrice play before Greece. Signing for Rangers? Who was the most recent team to win the Scottish Cup that wasn't Celtic or Rangers?
3: St Johnson.
0: Was it now? Okay, let's find out.
3: Oh no, it wasn't. Oh, I know who it is now.
0: Sean, what do you think?
1: I think he's just got me by one.
0: Let's find out.
2: Thought you were in trouble there.
3: I know. I wasn't. I'm in trouble. The voice away again. I
0: tell you what, you will not have made as bad a start in a while. I can't imagine. Which manager's taking charge of the most Celtic matches this century? Martin and Neil's got 3-2-9, but Neil Lennon, a couple of spells, remember?
3: Yeah, no, I do.
0: Yeah, 3-3-7.
3: Is that name?
0: Yeah. So Neil Lennon.
2: I thought you'd go to the next one. I still remember that Ralston clearance.
0: Ah no. So none of you got it.
3: Oh, Shaqiri.
0: So it stays one up to Sean, if you like.
3: I couldn't picture it.
0: Yeah, Switzerland's goal. I felt for Anthony Ralston that day because it felt like a howler because it ended in a goal. But he's gone and produced a ridiculous finish. And he actually kind of rallied and played quite well after that. But anyway, it was Shaqiri. Who smashed one in against Scotland at Euro 2024. None of you got it.
3: Ooh.
0: So Roger's still trailing by his minus one. Honestly, Sean, if you could have just put your foot on his throat at the 50-50, but you went the wrong way. It's Scott McKenna. He's got 52. Gilmore's got 47. That would have been it. I think you'd have been smoke. But anyway.
3: How happy would that have made you?
0: Oh, delighted. 0-0 in theory, because Rogers minus one has been wiped out. And then he started to motor Sean. At Las Palmas is the only non-British club McBurney played for. James Penrice was not in Australia, he was in Greece with AEK Athens. He did threaten something because you got Aberdeen when Roger Hannah didn't, but it wasn't enough. He got three, you got one. I'll take one off him. It's still a victory. It's no vintage, I must admit, but they all count.
3: Hard line, Sean.
0: Hardline, Sean. Who's your team, Sean?
1: My team's Celtic.
0: Right, it's a week on, Sean. It was a full-blown Super Scoreboard crisis this time last week. Have you calmed down any over the break, or what are you thinking now?
1: I actually have calmed down. It's not like me to calm down that quick, but I have calmed down quite quick there.
0: Does time do that, Roger, or for some people, maybe people will phone in and contradict that. It won't be the same for everyone, but does this thing come out of it a little bit?
3: Of course it does, yeah.
0: You think so?
3: Without doubt. Of course it does.
0: But if you're convinced that there are problems there, have they gone away just because a week has passed?
3: No, but I always think when football people will tell you, Andy will tell you himself, players and managers want a game quickly. And one of the bad things for Celtic is the 3 weeks to linger on this. But maybe it's given everybody a bit of time to reflect. Martin O'Neill spoke about self-reflection, and it'll give him a bit of time to think about how he wants to take the team forward, because I think he will take the team forward now. Does he go back to the four at the back, because the three didn't particularly work well at home to Rangers? Who's his goalie? Is it Sinny Salo or Johnson? Because I think he does need to make a decision. Can he find a way?
0: Sinny Salo now, though, no?
3: I would have thought so, yeah, but who knows? Can he find a way to get Duran and Hu into the same team? And if he can't, who plays centre forward? No, say, who plays centre forward? You know what I mean? Which one of them plays centre forward?
0: Came on for a few minutes at the end of Denmark's game, I noticed.
3: Yeah, both Denmark game of things, I think he got on. You know, does Hassan now get a run in the team? And the big, you know,
0: Yang, he was injured, but then he wasn't, and he played. And
3: yeah, I think that might come down to a silly misunderstanding from the journalist who interpreted the Egyptian quotes.
0: All right,
3: I'll name names off here.
0: Not at your newspaper.
3: Not at mine. Right, a freelance journalist.
0: Oh, good. He's going to try and throw shade on rival publications.
3: No, it's not a rival publication. No, freelance journalist.
0: Oh, but it was in your paper then?
3: No, it wasn't in my paper.
0: Right, okay.
3: No.
0: That's fine.
3: Read back in my paper, Gordon.
0: So Hassan has always been fine, yes?
3: Yeah. Right. So I think they need to get him in the team. But I don't know whether Sean will agree. The biggest thing for me is who's the third midfielder? Because McGregor needs to play, he's captain, he will play. Negrin needs to play because he'll bring you goals. You're a bit lightweight if Mika Bauer continues to play.
0: So does McGregor still need to play?
3: Yeah, McGregor plays, aye. I think McGregor plays.
0: Andy, I genuinely wondered what this break would look like for us. We knew it was long and we'd have internationals coming in. I think there was at least a question. I don't know how big the question mark was, but whether there would be some sort of movement at Celtic during the break. Did you ever think that was the case? No.
2: No. But I can understand why people did, given Martin O'Neill's post-match comments, but I didn't think he would walk away for the job. I think big picture, Celtic still are 2 points clear. I knew there'd be plenty of chat. It's obviously an extended international break at that as well, but I never felt, for me personally, that he was going to walk away for the job. It wasn't a great Monday for me to miss last week, was it?
0: I'm amazed. I thought you were going to bounce in here, but you had pre-planned it off, to be fair. I'll let you away with it. It's a fair point, Roger, because I actually was kind of totally understood where the panic was coming from Celtic fans, because this notion of being top, still top, I don't know if that really brings you much encouragement if you don't think you're going to be top in 3 weeks' time, 4 weeks' time. However, as Andy said, we would, just factually, would we have been looking at something pretty unprecedented where a manager who's top of the league walks away? So that's what people were expecting. You're expecting something that, on the face of it, is pretty drastic.
3: But to use your word, we were in almost unprecedented territory there. Celtic blew a 4-goal lead to get knocked out of the Champions League qualifiers at a cost of maybe £40 million. They lost 3-0 at Ibrox. They then lost 3-1 at home to Ferencváros in the Europa League opener, and then lose at home to Rangers in the league. That is sort of unprecedented territory, certainly in modern times, for Celtic. So there, what, honestly, Andy, there was doubt in my mind as to whether Martin O'Neill would continue. I think
0: you as well, and I'm interested in that, because you're quite level-headed.
3: Listening to the man last Sunday afternoon, I thought, whoa.
0: Well, it was the comments, wasn't it?
3: And I said in the show last Monday with you and Ali, I thought it was 50-50. I do now think he'll continue. They might not be top of the league by the time they play football again. They're at Fir Park to take on your brave boys in the Sunday lunchtime. Rangers having played Kilmarnock at Ibrox on Saturday afternoon. So they might be off the top by then. They also have a really interesting run of games. Motherwell away, they've then got to go to Benfica, they've then got to come home to play Hearts at Celtic Park, Celta Vigo at Celtic Park, and then they go to Hibs to take on this new Hibs manager. It's a potentially awkward run of games. It's the type of run that if you start getting results in it, then you're back and running.
0: Do you know everybody's fixture list?
3: Everybody's? Not everybody's, no.
0: No. I'm impressed, because see, as much as that's a weird area of weakness of mine. You know, I'm obviously immersed in this stuff and talk about all. It's not great at remembering everybody's future fixtures. That was impressive. Could you take Celtics right up to Christmas for us?
3: No, absolutely.
0: Cut off there.
3: Cut off there. I think that's maybe the end of the calendar month. Maybe.
0: Right. Okay. But Sean, you said you've calmed down over the break. Still think this season turns out fine for you in the end, or turns out well for you in the end? Sean. Looks like he's still there. Oh, I don't know.
2: He's off.
0: He's gone. He's gutted after he's beat the pundit defeat, but that was Sean from Dumbarton. Why don't you jump in with your thoughts, please? 0141 951 1025. Can they provide perspective, Andy? The flip side is people talk about stewing on it. You know, you want to play again, you want the chance to make up for it. But can it work both ways?
2: Depends on the personnel. I'd still be stewing, I think. But obviously people handle situations differently. I do think the element of surprise for me personally, and not the results, Celtic's performance levels, obviously I wasn't here last Monday, but I have never seen, I can't remember the last time I've seen a Rangers team so comfortable at Celtic Park. And I don't know if you can maybe tell me the fact, when was the last time Celtic had 5 shots at goal at Celtic Park? I actually went to check myself when Celtic played that Barcelona team that night at Celtic, and they had more shots that night. I mean, I've never seen a Celtic team so passive, so devoid of ideas and out of possession. I thought the most alarming thing for me was Cameron Carter-Vickers' comments after the game. I mean, if I'm a Celtic fan, I'd be seriously worried. A player saying that we need to stop being, I'm paraphrasing here, we need to stop being so random, played whatever random, it was. Yeah. I felt that was really worrying, considering Martin O'Neill's staff, they've been in there for 9 months.
0: It was interesting as well, Roger, because in terms of coming up with a tactical plan or tweaking what was there or whatever, I mean, the coaches have got a bit of time. You know, they've got that room to breathe. They don't have that schedule of games and travelling. But none of the players are there.
3: Yeah, yeah.
0: You know, so it's not... We talk about a three-week really international break. It's not like they've got 12 sessions on the training pitch to change that much, really. Yeah,
3: 100%. And I mean, the place must be quiet. Celtic have so many international players away. There were a couple of injuries there as well, Gordon. So he doesn't. It's not as if he's got, you know, 3 weeks for a mini pre-season to get things, you know, drilled back into the players, because they are away all over the shop. There was Austin Trusty playing in Orlando for the United States at the weekend. You know, Colby Donovan's away with Scotland. Mm-hmm. They've got Vita Hassan played for Egypt, as you touched upon.
0: This is a very small point, hence why it's probably coming up at 7:20. Didn't really see Colby Donovan wasn't stripped at the weekend, was he?
3: Two weren't stripped. I think we ended up, they took 25, and it was Colby and John McCracken. Yep. So listen, they might well be, I know they trained today. Mm-hmm. So
0: that partly explained, because we said this last week, although it was seen as not a big deal, but you know, Finlay Curtis and James Wilson went back to the 21s, it makes perfect sense, because that would have been another two, you know, in theory, that would have just been sitting in the stand. Is there still scope over the 4 games for Colby Donovan to get something, do you think?
2: Yeah, I think so. And I personally like the fact that Finlay Curtis and James Wilson are going to the 21s to play games of football, mm-hmm, instead of either not being stripped or sitting watching, you know, teammates play for 90 minutes. So I like the fact they're going and playing competitive football. I do think Colby Donovan's breaking into an area of the pitch where there's always the unknown, whether it's Aaron Hickey's fitness levels, whether it's Nathan Patterson's fitness levels. So I think there's more than a chance of
3: an opportunity. There's also, I mean, the 21s, I know they play Azerbaijan at Kelly and
0: they can come back.
3: Yeah, but also Colby could go to them, because they go to Bulgaria and play the following midweek, so he might even get a game with the 21s next week.
0: Scott is also a Celtic fan. What have you got for us tonight, Scott?
4: Good evening, lads. How are we doing, all right?
0: Yeah, good, thanks.
4: Well, quite honest with you, everything I've heard over the last few weeks about Celtic's been basically underlying. So everybody spoke about the board and everything else. The major issue at Celtic Park at this present time, and has been for the last 20 years since Dermot Desmond last turned up to an AGM, has been the fact that Celtic's been put up for sale. So there's been major shareholdings happening at Celtic Park. Now, I don't know if a lot of you know about the stockbroker industry and how it happens at Celtic and as a PLC, but Celtic shares have been sold quite rapidly over the last few months. Now, there's a fox in the earth situation going to happen here at Celtic, and what you'll find is that the rumours running about Celtic Park over the last few months have been about Brendan Rodgers and Willie Hawkey, and I can see it coming to fruition. So watch this space. But Dermot Desmond's on his way out of Celtic Park. He's running a business as a PLC, and he's running it down to get it sold. Willie Hawkey's going to come in the background along with Brendan Rodgers and buy Celtic Football Club. I can see it happening.
0: So Brendan Rodgers, co-owner of Celtic Football Club?
4: Co-owner of Celtic Football Club, along with Willie Hawkey and one other party who I will not name. And I can tell you now it's going to happen. It's definitely going to happen. And that's what breaking news, it'll be, I told you so. I can tell you just now it's going to happen. Now, I've sat at a very particular seat at Celtic Park for a number of years. I'm a shareholder at Celtic Park. 20 years it's been now since one lord man sitting there at the top of the tree has done nothing but basically put our club in a situation where
5: we've got basically two players who have been signed who've played in an Old Firm game. All right. Now look, Rangers have done fantastic. Well done. Fantastic for what they've done and everything else. But our club's been in a state of decline for over the last 5 years. If you listen to Brendan Rodgers' last interview as a Celtic manager, is it not exact same rinse and repeat you heard from Martin O'Neill? There's nobody in a position for recruitment. There's no position for bringing the youth through. There's nobody responsible for absolutely anything at Celtic Park. Sean Maloney's got more hats than a joker. I mean, Sean Maloney's had more jobs to do than anybody else you'll hear at Celtic Park. As a PLC, it's run like a bloody burger van. So the nonsense that's happening out at Celtic Park behind the scenes that everybody's speaking about at Celtic Park just now is about this year off and what's happening behind the scenes. There's been nothing else spoke about it now. I sit in the Celtic Fans Collective. The collective met last Tuesday, spoke to a number of people in fan engagement. Again, nothing at all. No hands up, we got it wrong. Hands up, we did this wrong. It's literally the same old story. You get out of Celtic Park. It's the same people that sat on a board for so many years now. As a director of a company myself, if something's not working right in a board meeting, you sit down, you call that person out. That person's gone tomorrow. Now, all I can say is, This club is run just now like a plaything, and it isn't a plaything. It's a moment of history. It was a club built in poverty. It was a club built on providing for the greater good, which a lot of the fans still do to this day. And a lot of the people that are in there now, including the owner, don't understand the foundations of this football club. It's more than football. It's not just football. It's about providing a greater good. So if you're spending X amount of money on a season ticket every month, you want to see something special in the park. Mm. You're not getting that.
0: Let me put it to the panel, there's a lot of ground covered there. Someone always picks us up if somebody calls him the owner.
3: Principal shareholder.
0: But
3: I was going to ask Scott two things, Gordon.
0: Wait, I don't have loads of time for an answer. I'm about 5 minutes late for the break, so I want to get your thoughts on whether Scott will be on to say I told you so.
3: I don't know. No, the point I was going to make, remember several months ago, Willie Hockey came out and he was bringing Paul McStay over from Australia, and there was going to be a big announcement that Willie was going to underwrite the opportunity for supporters like Scott to buy shares in the club and force their way to have a bigger say in the club. And it's gone really quiet for Willie. I don't know whether it's been abandoned, Scott says he sits in the collective, or whether, you know, Willie's working behind the scenes with the supporters to make this happen. Do you know the status of that at the minute, Scott?
5: It's as Willie Hockey's buying up shares behind everybody else's back, along with Brendan Rodgers, for the club to be bought off of Dermot Desmond. Simple as that. The club's going to be sold.
3: The other thing I was going to ask was, you touched upon the AGM. Last year's AGM was abandoned halfway through Ross Desmond's speech, if you remember. How do you think this year's will go?
0: 6 minutes late for this break. I'd love to hear Scott's answer. We'll get Scott back. He will be back on, because he says he'll be back on to say, I told you so. I'd love to have more knowledge of it than I do. I need to put my hands up. So that was Scott's opinion and his take on what's happening. I stand to either be, he stands to be corrected, or he'll be proven right. Thank you very much to Scott and Hamilton. And we'll take more of your calls when we return.
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23: And now, the weather.
24: Outside, gloomy skies, a persistent drizzle and a chilly wind blowing from the west, north, east and south. but inside, temperatures of toasty warm with a high chance of plush rugs, soft lighting, and snuggly throws. 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
0: Andy Halliday and Roger Hanna are here. It's 0141 951 1025. We're going to speak to Omar in just a second, but I've got a good question for you two. Let's get stuck in.
21: The full-time teaser with Arcaplan Glasgow. 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
0: Oh, it's good. Yeah, it's good and it's topical and ticks all the boxes. Difficult but doable. Thank you to Cameron in Edinburgh for sending it in. Can you name the top 7 SPFL appearance holders? So that's like since 2013-14 was the season it switched, wasn't it? So the SPFL top 7 Scottish appearance holders who've never played for the national team. So the top 7 SPFL Scottish appearance holders who've never played for the national team.
2: That is good.
33: That's a terrific question.
0: You like that?
2: That is good. Which is the main thing.
0: So you don't need me. I'm not adding anything by this, but just in case the question's not quite landing, just these guys, like proper stalwarts of the SPFL, homegrown, but they've never quite managed to make the step and get a cap.
2: I like that.
0: Oh, if you two don't have any off the top of your head.
2: Do you know what? I've got one, but I'm doubting myself whether he's Scottish.
0: No, that's not a good start.
2: Go for it.
0: What do you mean?
2: Is Mark O'Hara Scottish?
0: Yeah.
2: Mark O'Hara.
0: What? Where else would they be from?
2: For some reason, I thought he had a non-Irish cap on my head.
0: All right, no.
2: Is he correct?
0: He's from Barhead, as he says. Mark O'Hara is very much correct. Well done. Got there in the end.
3: Stephen Anderson?
0: No. So you're 13? I think you're probably... Would most of his have come prior to that. Is he not an SPL man?
3: Really? He played for St John's in a long, long time, didn't he?
0: He did. When did he win the cup?
3: 14.
0: But then he's coming to the end around then, no?
3: No,
0: just after.
2: I think that might be an ex-teammate of mine in there.
3: It's the wrong answer.
0: There is an ex-teammate of yours in there.
2: And he's one of my most underrated ex-teammates, I'd say.
0: Still going strong this season?
2: Oh,
0: until he would get injured.
2: He's playing for Scotland. Form again?
0: Oh, no.
2: Oh.
3: Capped?
0: Is he capped? Come on, you.
2: What?
3: He's capped.
0: Twice, maybe, no? Or once.
2: Forgot about that. But was it Poland?
0: What's worse was I nearly gave you then, because there is another ex-teammate of yours in there.
2: Jason Holt.
0: Yes, it's not him either. Well done. Okay, Jason Holt and Marco Harris so far. We're looking for the top seven SPFL appearance makers who've never played for Scotland. Like it, Marco Harris and Jason Holt. Omar is on the line. How are you, Omar?
1: Thanks for taking my call. Good evening to you all.
0: It's our pleasure. What made you call? What's your point?
1: Well, I've never been on a Monday before. I've been on a couple of times before, so I just wanted to say hi to Roger and Andy.
2: Hello, how you doing, Matt?
1: Two favourite guys. I love listening to you. Really big fan as well. So
3: thank you.
1: I don't know where you were for a few weeks. There's one, then there's the other, then there's no one. So I was a bit worried, but I've got you now, so I'm happy.
0: Just too well travelled.
2: One of them was on holiday. The other one was working. I guess who's who.
1: Just a couple of quick points. So, first of all, obviously very happy with how Rangers are doing. I do think we have a very young team. There's obviously a bit of concerns. I don't want to get too carried away, but very, very happy of how we're doing so far. We haven't came back from adversity in a game yet. I don't think we've had a game we've had to come back from 2-0 down, for example. So I really like to see when it gets to the crunch how the team's going to perform. That is something that's at the back of my mind, although I'm trying to be as optimistic as possible with everything going so well. But these international breaks have never really served as well in the past. I don't think we've always came back worse, and I think it gives Celtic time to gather as well and reform. So really, really just hoping we can continue our trajectory on what we're doing and grow stronger and stronger with that in mind. One of the other points was with Suter and Nciala, what I noticed with them were two out the back line that were actually ball carriers. I don't really see from the defence nor much on the midfield somebody that's actually a prolific ball carrier that will cut through defences, will carry the ball up. Suter used to do it great. It was one of his best attributes, and I don't know why we're letting him go. The point also with that is that I think Fernandez isn't as good. I prefer Suter to be playing than Fernandez, for that being one of the reasons, but also I think he's a better defender and he's got more experience. So every time Fernandez gets the ball, it's a bit of a scare all round.
0: Have you overlooked his pal though, Omar? Macania's been carrying it all over the place.
1: Oh yeah, 100%. He won't be here next season. He'll be gone to the Premier League down south. He is incredible. I'm so impressed with him, probably out of everybody in the team. But the guy next to him just sends shivers down my spine when he gets the ball, and he's just you don't know what's coming next. And I just don't think we can be running these risks, in the back line with Fernandez. I'd rather have Suter in there for the experience.
2: See, in terms of Fernandez, I think at Rangers sometimes a player can get caught with a stigma and they'll never shake it off regardless of what they do. Now, I completely agree that Emmanuel Fernandez for me has a 5 minutes every game, and that 5 minutes he's always really poor. But then everyone seems to forget about the 85 minutes where he's almost faultless. For me, Emmanuel Fernandez was faultless in the two games against Celtic for 85 minutes. The first 5 minutes of the game where he had that tackle on Camilo Duran when he got the booking, and then he was probably lucky to stay on the pitch with a tackle against Benjamin Negan. For the rest of the game, he was a stalwart at the back. And then the same at Ibrox, I thought he had a 5-10 minute period where he was a wee bit loose, but for the rest of the game, an absolute stalwart. John Suter will make Rangers £1 million potentially. Emmanuel Fernandez will make Rangers 15 million plus. That's why he has to play. And he's getting better and better, but I just feel as if no matter what Emmanuel Fernandez does, he can't shake off a lot of criticism for Rangers fans.
1: I understand. I get it. It's just I don't recall any other player with with this mixture that he's got, with being great in the air, you know, tall and physical, but just the amount of times he's done it, and it's too many, you know, and I just don't want it to cost us really important games. And when the tough gets going, how you know, what's the depth to these guys? That's my concern, and I just think, as I say, so, okay, I'll be at your point with regards to the value and you know, making money, but Suter for me was just a lot safer bet.
3: I like the balance of the defence, Omar, far better than I did last season, far better than I did at the start of this season, with Sterling one side of Fernandes, Macania the other. I think that kind of negates any of those worries that you're talking about. And listen, Andy's right, 5 minutes at Celtic Park, it looked terrible, and there was a moment where about 15 minutes, in fact it might have been more than 5 minutes, because about 15 minutes in, I wondered if Ben Godfrey might be seen, to be perfectly honest with you. But the best I can say about Fernandes is he got over it and he strolled the rest of the game. I think the only goal Rangers have let in the last, is it seven, was the own goal
2: Nedeljkovic.
3: From Nedeljkovic at Falkirk. So that
0: I
3: tells
0: it was
3: you
0: six, but you're probably
3: no, no,
0: you're probably
2: right.
0: Right.
2: You're right.
3: Is it six?
2: Six.
3: Ah, I couldn't remember. It's a great stat, and it shows how well, you know, they've come together. People would talk in the past, Omar, about worries about Dujon Sterling managing two games a week. Rangers are out of Europe. Dujon Sterling won't have to play two games a week very often. So that is a sort of pleasant side effect of not qualifying in European competition. I think it's a big thing, because you saw how well Hearts did last season with no European football. You wonder if that might just benefit Rangers domestically. But I think defensively that they're miles better than they were.
0: Omar, how do you feel about Lewis Ferguson as a player and the inevitability or not that he ends up at Rangers someday?
1: Well, it'd be great. I mean, he comes from a lineage of great players, and, you know, he's a fan and all the rest. But, you know, we obviously need to have the budget and space for him. Players like Raskin, I really thought were going to go this year. Dan Neal's kind of turned a corner. He's came on. But the game's short-lived. You know, you're as good as your last pass, even in this club. But I think something like Lewis Ferguson would be great. But we're obviously still trying to establish a captain, have that kind of, you know, that consistency. So to bring someone in, it would just depend on the dynamic. To bring Lewis Ferguson, it would just depend on who and we, you know, who's performing in the midfield and what that looks like. But ultimately, it would be great if we could afford them. But we're going to have to get rid of a few if that's going to happen.
0: Well, the reason I ask, here's what he, the man himself, had to say on the topic earlier.
4: I had a long think after the World Cup. I had a bit of time spent on holiday, and I thought about my future, and I was a little bit unsure, but, you know, nothing ever was really that close, to be honest. When I went back for pre-season with Bologna, had a new manager, and it was like a fresh start again. It's no secret I grew up a fan. My family's involved in the club, and it's an aspiration of mine, a dream of mine as a kid, and that's not changed. But, you know, I don't want to speak about that while I'm still a player at Bologna. I've got too much respect for them. But yeah, in the future, you never know. It might happen, it might not, but it's always been something in the back of my mind.
0: What do you think when you hear that, Rangers fans? Give us a call right now. You two on the teaser, can you name the top seven SPFL appearance makers who've never made an appearance for Scotland? They're Scottish, of course. Mark O'Hara, Jason Holt.
2: Marcus Fraser.
0: He's top. 360 appearances, never a Scotland cap.
3: Rory McKenzie.
0: He's second. Well done. You're ticking along nicely. Three to get. We will get them next.
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0: Brilliant prize, this is proper life altering this, because a big day for everyone who plans on it, and then the full package could be won, and all you have to do is do your bit for Cash for Kids as well. 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
15: 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This is Scottish football's league leader, Clyde One Super Scoreboard.
16: We're into the final part of tonight's Clyde One Super Scoreboard with Roger Hanna and Andy Halliday. Blank. Actually, I had to look over and see who it was. I don't know what came over me. You know, it's late in the show. I'm hungry. I'm flagging a wee bit.
17: Oh, sometimes aye. Yeah, that's to that stage. We usually talk about dinner, don't we, at the half 7?
16: Do you know what the biggest mistake? I clicked on Instagram at the break and saw that guy. You see the guy that wraps everything, puts like the fish suppers and the macaroni and the curry sauce. You know, seen him right up your street.
17: I might wrap my bolognese bake the night.
16: And he puts a wee bit of lettuce on it and wraps it up. That and it's. It's got me a bit distracted during the break. Anyway, thanks to our sponsor, Arcoplan Glasgow on the teaser, and thanks to Cameron in Edinburgh. Can you name the top seven SPFL Scottish appearance makers, but they've never played for Scotland? So guys like Marcus Fraser, Rory McKenzie, Mark O'Hara, Jason Holt, stalwarts of the league, but never quite enough to get a cap. Three to get.
17: Paul McGowan.
16: No, just because he was on your podcast today does not mean it was correct.
18: Simon Murray.
16: Also incorrect.
17: I liked your other one.
18: Scott Pittman.
17: Didn't like it at all. Craig Halkett.
16: Nope.
18: I didn't think so. I know I didn't get Stephen Anderson earlier on. Are any of the St. Johnson team on it? I'm wondering about Chris Miller.
16: Nope. I think, Andy, you've definitely played with one of them. I hope I've somehow messed that up. I'll be disappointed myself.
18: Stephen McLean?
16: Nope.
17: Do you know who's you know what's a cert, right? I'm going to tee you up.
16: Can you just drop your St. Johnston obsession just for a wee minute?
17: And I'm going to get a new one because they'll definitely have an Aberdeen one in there.
16: No.
17: Kidding on.
16: Oof. Two of them
17: on the back foot here
16: have played for Motherwell.
17: So that's my ex-teammate. How can I not get that?
16: I don't

0: hope you did. If I've somehow messed up the time frame on that, I'll be very disappointed.
1: Yeah, you have now.
2: Oh, Keith Lasley.
0: No.
2: Not too early.
0: Again, they're SPL. That's where they make most of their appearances, okay. These guys.
1: I thought I played with Keith Lasley. I'm in trouble.
0: Come on. You might be listening as well. Hi, Keith. Right, okay, you can get back to me before the end of the show.
2: Two of them are Motherwell, did you say?
0: Yeah, I mean, I think one certainly you just don't... You don't necessarily associate... He's played for a few clubs of that kind of level and you maybe don't really, but other one was good for Motherwell and it got him a... I'll grudgingly admit a bigger move. That's nothing grudging about it. It is a bigger move, but still... Within Scotland.
1: But can it? No. He's got a cat.
0: Who?
1: David Turnbull.
0: No. Wasn't that good for Motherwell. He was good for Motherwell. You played with him 14 times apparently.
1: Oh, you've had it near. Oh, fair play, eh? Blair Spittle.
2: Oh, yeah.
1: I'm going to put him in that bracket.
0: Is he injured at the moment?
1: Yes. Yeah.
0: So he'll need to wait to add two more to get his 300 SPL appearance.
1: That 6 months before that move, he was on fire.
0: No. See, when I said it about Turnbull, I almost felt bad because he was some of the goals he scored.
2: Talking about one, Liam Gordon.
0: No. Okay, he can get back to me before the end of the show. I wonder if we could squeeze
1: how many
0: call
1: is Spittle in.
0: 298.
1: Wow.
0: Mm-hmm.
1: I said that.
0: Just before the break, we heard Lewis Ferguson talking about himself and his Rangers credentials. I don't know, that's probably the wrong word. I wonder if the caller hit the nail on the head quite well, Andy, about, in theory, I think most Rangers fans would like to have him, but what does that mean? How much are you willing to spend? And where does he fit? And does Raskin need to leave and all that sort of thing? Is that fair?
1: All of the above, yeah. I just think logistically I couldn't see it happening in the summer. Even going into January, I think it would take a hefty fee to prize my way for Bologna. He's now
0: would you,
1: the last five or six
0: if you
1: games.
0: Were Andrew Kavanagh, break Rangers' transfer record on him?
1: No.
0: Close?
2: I think you would need to break it to get him.
0: That's why I ask.
1: I always think if you're paying that type of fee, I always think it's match winners. It's a striker. It's a winger. I'm not saying he's not worth that type of money. But I mean, Rangers have a lot of midfield players. The most likely scenario for me is it involves Nico Raskin.
0: Oh, right.
1: So
0: okay.
1: it's a swap between the two.
2: Raskin going to Bologna.
1: Yeah. That's the most...
2: I think if you do it, you need to do it soon because he's 27. You bring him in, you make him captain of the Rangers and you give him a 5-year contract. And you hope then that you're getting the value for money because if, you know, you're not buying... When Rangers paid money for Chermiti... Second highest fee they've ever paid.
0: Potential.
2: Yeah, it's a 20 or 21 year old. So you're hoping to make money. If you sign Lewis Stevenson, you're not making
0: Lewis
2: money
0: Stevenson.
2: On
0: him.
2: Lewis Ferguson.
1: First John McGlynn and Lewis Stevenson.
2: You know something, I've got him written down here. And he get capped.
0: He's been capped.
2: If you sign Lewis Ferguson, you're not making money. That, you know, it doesn't really fit in to this player trading model that Rangers bang on about. Not that everybody needs to fit into the player trading model, but if you're spending the money, you're spending the money very, very soon, so you get the value out of it over 5 years.
1: By the way, is it a contract at the end of next season?
0: Right, okay. Are you, would the theory be, and this isn't necessarily my thoughts, but would the theory be that it's about as much of a sure thing you can get in a signing? Is that what people think about Lewis Ferguson? Do you know what I mean?
1: He ticks a lot of boxes, yeah. Absolutely. He does. He ticks a lot of boxes. Are they boxes enough to pay £15 million? For me, no, personally. Mm. But
0: you see what I mean, Roger, in terms of like, so he's been here, played here, gone off, got that experience, international. If we still have people out there that care about getting it and whatever else, then he would.
2: As Andy says, is it ridiculous to think you could sit down in Bologna? Nico Raskin's a good bit younger than Lewis Ferguson. I think he's got longer in his contract than Lewis Ferguson. Is it ridiculous to think you could do a deal where Rangers get Lewis Ferguson and some money for Nico Raskin next summer?
0: Well, you think Raskin's worth more?
2: Well, he's a younger player. He's probably got more of an international pedigree in terms, you know, he plays for Belgium. Yeah. He's gone far at the World Cup. You could get a sell on, you know, the next move, if he goes to Bologna or goes wherever he goes, they'll think they can sell him on it more money. You know, he's probably got a player trading model move.
0: More than I wish we could continue. As you can hear, we're out of time. Right, two more on the teaser. The other former Motherwell player, again, I just don't feel like you'll associate him with Motherwell. You might associate him with... It's been about Kilmarnock, Livingston, Inverness.
2: Liam Poulos.
0: Liam Poulos.
2: Really?
0: Yeah. Sneaked in. And the last one.
1: He's been on the bench for about 5 years.
0: Very easy, if I give you. Kilmarnock, St Mirren, Kilmarnock.
1: Oh, that's. We're straight in the
2: Greg Kilty.
1: Oh, of course. Mark
0: O'Hara. Good question there. I like that. Thank you to Cameron in Edinburgh. Thanks for all the calls, the company tonight. I know it can be a bit quieter in the midst of this international break, but back at it tomorrow at Hampden for Sebastian Pocognoli. Make sure you join us for all the build up and enjoy the rest of your evening.

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12: the top stories this hour. Five men arrested over a suspected bomb plot near a military base in Gloucestershire have been released on bail but remain under investigation. The men, who are all British nationals, were detained on suspicion of terrorism offences. Villagers who'd been evacuated are being allowed back into their homes, although a cordon remains around three vans. Here's Head of Counter-Terrorism Policing Assistant Commissioner Lawrence Taylor.
13: We are considering this from every possible angle, including that this may be actively committed by proxies or individuals either knowingly or unknowingly working on behalf of a foreign state.
12: The Home Secretary's vowed to restore order and control to the immigration and asylum system. Shabana Mahmood says her reforms that take effect from next month will tackle the small boats crisis and give British people a sense of fairness. She outlined how the new system will work at the Labour Party conference.
18: As we tackle the gangs and reduce the incentives that draw people here illegally, we are also opening new, capped, safe and legal routes. We will begin accepting applications from charities and non-profits to sponsor refugees.
12: Meanwhile, the Chancellor says the UK has the stocks it needs after the price of diesel hit its highest ever level. The cost of filling up a typical family car is now £31 more than it was at the start of the Iran war. Emergency services have found a fire that killed a woman and her three children on Merseyside was caused by a lithium-ion battery. They say it highlights the danger of the batteries, which are normally found in e-scooters and e-bikes. And finally, SpaceX's Starship rocket has splashed down in the Pacific Ocean after orbiting the Earth for about 3 hours. The mission was supposed to last 10 hours, but ended early. It's to prove its readiness for NASA's Artemis moon program. From Sky News, I'm Chris Milligan.
21: Thank you, Callum Gallagher, here at 8 o'clock on Monday night. It's me taking care of business, tunes-wise, until 10. The Scottish Beyoncé lined up first, Shakira and Burna Boy.

Shakira, Burna Boy, getting us back into it tonight. And there he is, Lewis Capaldi, on All Over Glasgow and the West, live from 100 Queen Street. This is Clyde One. All right, Callum Gallagher back on for Monday night, although I felt like I'd walked in on a Sunday today because the office was absolutely dead. And then I remembered it's a bank holiday today. But it is one of those ones that only some places get, because my mum and dad were definitely in work today. I mean, it really makes no difference to me if it is or if it isn't a bank holiday, because as you can probably tell, I don't get them. I'm here either way. I'm a grafter. That's what it is. I mean, I am a grafter, but actually isn't that. It's just when you choose this thug life, you are basically signing up to forgetting that they ever existed because you ain't getting them. But what I will say is, I do like bank holidays because even though I'm sitting here plying my sordid trade, they do feel different because there's less folk in. The bosses certainly aren't in, so there's less pressure. So it's a do whatever the hell you want day if you are at work is what I'm saying basically, because nobody cares. Get that big telly in. Get the tunes on. It's golden time, baby.

Talent Sixes are back in Glasgow this week. It's come around quick. The iconic Scottish football tournament returns to Brayhead Arena this Saturday and Sunday. That, by the way, is the 3rd and 4th of October. It's October this week. How are we at October already? All 12 Scottish Premiership teams have signed up with club legends representing their sides, and you can get your tickets right now before the weekend rolls around at spfltenantssixes.co.uk. Or jump onto our website, Clyde1.com. We've got a brilliant Tenant Sixes prize package up for grabs that includes an overnight stay for four. So you could take the family, or you could go with three of your mates and just get flying. Either way, we are going to help you make a night of it. It's going to be class, and you could be there on us at the SPFL Tenant Sixes this weekend.

0: And just like that, suddenly it's week five, and we still got this doof. Oh, it's so obvious to me now. I've been trying to voice out loud what I knew it was deep inside, but I just couldn't think. You know that way when somebody's like, how's that song go again? And in that moment, you just go completely blank. That was me. But I knew it was the song that it is. So if you hear it right, what is the first song that you want to sing? That's the doof. I need the artist and song title, please. I'm going to bring this right down so you can really hear it. O333 2020 400 is the number to call. If you can name that. Oh. Doof. 0333 20 20 400. Name that doof.
1: Name that doof.
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2: 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Now enforcing red light offences on Tradeston Street, Glasgow.
4: So, with it being a September weekend, I get a wee day off on Monday. Gavin Pearson will do the show, but I will be back with Bowie at Breakfast on Tuesday. We'll be playing the 5K minute. We'll pick a winner for the cool ride to school. And our very special guest will be man of the moment, Cammy Barnes, with his not-so-secret news. The cat's out the bag on the next Bowie at Breakfast.
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0: The only numbers I'm talking are age, mileage, budget.
1: Budget smudget. I'm feeling a slick Italian vibe.
0: Feeling? This is a practical matter. Perhaps we need some smart, objective help.
1: Let's check our horoscope.
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0: Hey, maybe it's time for Auto Trader.

0: Week 5, day 1, same doof. Remember, if you name it, you get that limited edition Name That Doof mug to the phones. Who's there?
1: Hi, my name's Connor.
0: Hello, Connor. Can you name that doof?
1: Yep. Is it Ray, Where Is My Husband?
0: Nah, Connor, it's not that.
1: Okay, cheers.
0: Hello, who's there?
2: It's Hazel.
0: Hazel, can you name that doof?
2: Is it Moose Tea and Horny?
0: Moose Tea and Horny?
2: Yes.
0: Can I hink you how that goes? Can you sing that for me, Hazel?
2: No.
0: Nearly had producer Ross, though. He was ready to start shouting he was horny. It's no it. Second time for that, Hazel, sorry. Hello, who's there?
3: It's Gillian again.
0: Gillian again, can you name that doof yet?
3: Right, well, I don't even know if it's been guessed, because I've been busy with other things.
0: Didn't you ask, but thanks. Tell me what you think it is.
3: No, I know, but I want to tell you something else as well.
0: Right, I've not got time, but tell me what you think the doof is.
3: Right, Freed From Desire, Gareth.
0: You know what? Sorry, Jill. Hello, who's there?
4: Hey, how you doing? It's Connor.
0: What, the same Connor that was just on? You're a different Connor.
4: I'll be a different Connor.
0: Tell you what, Connors are like buses, eh? None for ages and two on. Connor, can you name that doof?
4: I think it is Sweat by Snoop Dogg and David Guetta.
0: Oh. But then, does that open it up to being Felix, Don't You Want Me, which is the tune that that tune samples?
4: Can I have two shots?
0: No, one shot. What one do you want to go for, now that I've planted that seed?
4: I'm going to stick with my gut.
0: Right. Shouldn't have.
4: Oh, great. Thanks a lot.
0: Right, just caught up.
4: See you later.
0: Phones are going to go absolutely nuts now, but I'm going to tell you, we're going to leave that there and we'll resume Name That Doof tomorrow, Tuesday night at 8:30. Name That Doof returns.
5: Name That Doof! Clyde One.

0: Well, we are live from 100 Queen Street in Glasgow, right down the west coast of Scotland on Monday night, staying clear and dry overnight. Tonight it's going to be 8 degrees as we move into Tuesday. Dry tomorrow, a bit cloudier in the afternoon, but shouldn't see any rain. We've got a high of 18 degrees. Simon Cowell's new band, December 10th. The tune's all right, actually. It's a rework of I Just Died in Your Arms Tonight, Us Against the World, coming up before 9 o'clock tonight. We'll do a 5-minute answer for Tuesdays as well. Stick around for that. So tickets for Oasis's 2027 tour have completely sold out, to the shock of absolutely nobody. Prompted Liam Gallagher to sign off on X with a classic "That's all, folks" message. He didn't get a code? Well, tough luck. He also slammed fans complaining about Ticketmaster queues, delays, pricing, telling the stressed buyers to stop moaning and simply chill. Easy for him to say, though, right? They're also going to clamp down on resold tickets at inflated prices, so I wouldn't splash just yet to cure the old FOMO. Was the MTV VMAs overnight, hosted by Snoop D-O-double-G. Taylor Swift has made history as the most decorated artist in MTV VMA history, taking home Video of the Year for Fate of Ophelia and surpassing Beyonce with 31 all-time total wins, and dedicated her wins to the late Dolly Parton, calling her the original showgirl. And Rod Stewart has announced on socials today that he is done with touring. He's going to play Glasgow April next year, but he had an interesting way of announcing
1: and
0: the tour.
1: Action, ladies and gentlemen, after much deliberation and sadness, I have to announce this year, next year,

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14: Wherever you're heading, if you want to share a laugh, the latest, or an actual in-person chat, on the train, you can.

The first 5K minute of the week on tomorrow when the full band is back together for Bowie at breakfast was Gavin Pearson sitting in for the bank holiday today. George and Cassie on tomorrow with another 10 questions and a minute on the clock for you to get them all right and win that £5,000. But as ever, I'm going to give you a wee leg up. Let's get your point on the board before you're anywhere near it, because I have access to their Google Doc and I know that one of the questions tomorrow is going to be this. Which company makes Squares crisps? Which company makes Squares crisps? You've probably eaten them a lot, but have you looked at the bag to notice that wee Walkers logo? Yes, Walkers. Say that tomorrow, and you've got 1 out of 10. The other 9, though, yeah, they're up to you. Get yourself on the phone at 5 to 8 if you want to put your money where your mouth is tomorrow at 10 past 8 on Clyde One.

0: December 10, Simon Cowell's new band reworking I Just Died in Your Arms Tonight, Us Against the World. I'm going to say that Simon Cowell is back. He had a bit of a ropey period there where nothing was really working for him. One Direction when they're coming back. But he's pretty much done a carbon copy. Oh, they're never getting back together. I mean, the original five, was it five of them? Can't happen, can it? But I don't think it will with the other four. Zayn's out anyway, so that'll be three. And then they're not doing it. So December 10, we'll have to do. Right, let's get to season 9 next.
1: Clyde 1.
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10: An M8 Roadworks update from Amy on behalf of Transport Scotland. Due to essential maintenance, overnight closures continue on the M8 eastbound between junctions 18 and 16 from 10 p.m. till 6 a.m. Sunday to Thursday until Saturday the 21st of November. The eastbound on slips at junction 19 and 18 will be closed. Signed diversions will be in place. There will be separate daytime traffic management measures on the eastbound carriageway only. For details, visit swtrunkroads.scot.
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18: Top stories this hour. Counter-terror police say an investigation into a suspected bomb plot at RAF Fairford in Gloucestershire is ongoing, despite the suspects being released on bail. The five British nationals in their 20s were arrested yesterday near the base, which is used by the US military. Police say they're looking at whether hostile states were involved, and Iran's rejected reports it may have been behind the foiled attack. President Trump's given his reaction.
19: I'm surprised that they released him. I wouldn't have done that. Look, they've been very good. They worked with us very closely. We know everything about them. We would not have released them.
18: The Chancellor says the UK is preparing for the US to potentially stop diesel exports. Earlier today, the price of diesel hit an all-time high at just short of £2 a litre. But John Healey insists Britain is protected because we have the stocks we need. And he said the UK was working closely with the Trump administration.
20: We're talking with the US, as you would expect, all the time. The trade discussions are continuous. And we want to make sure that we can get Britain's best interests protected. But ultimately, that's a diplomatic solution in the Middle East.
18: Meanwhile, the Chancellor told the Labour conference he wouldn't allow Britain's benefits bill to balloon while not offering young people opportunities. Mr. Healey said cutting welfare spending was about more than just money. It was a moral duty. The Prime Minister's planning to create a new publicly owned Great British Grid in a bid to bring down energy costs. Andy Burnham will make the announcement in his speech to the Labour Party conference tomorrow. A storm in the Atlantic is expected to bring unseasonably hot weather back to some parts of the UK tomorrow. It could get back up to 27 degrees in the southeast. And Liam Gallagher's teased there's a number of support acts yet to be announced for the Oasis live tour next year. All tickets for the gigs have already sold out. The band's six-night return to Nebworth will set the record for the most dates played at the historic venue. From Sky News, I'm Chris Milligan.
0: Thank you very much, Callum Gallagher, here at 9 o'clock on Monday night on the tunes for another hour. Miley lined up. She's good to go. First, that Insomnia remix.

0: Clyde One.
1: Well done, Ruth, who picked up the phone to Gemma Atkinson on Friday. She won £600,000.
2: Oh my God, you are kidding me. Oh my word, this is unbelievable. I'm lost for words. Oh, I'm actually shaking.
1: And you might be thinking, well, that'll be it then, eh? Another 600,000. You can't have much left in the tank. Oh, we've got another 700,000, in fact. And it could be you that wins it this Friday. Just make sure you are in the game before the lines close and Gemma Atkinson makes another call. Text yes to 61025. Yes to 61025. Text are 250. Or get 5 entries for a fiver. 5 for a fiver if you text MEGA, M-E-G-A, to 61025. 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That is where you'll find phone entry details and all the rules for this network competition. Lines close at 5 o'clock this Friday night. After that, one call to change it all, and hopefully it's your phone that rings. Pick up and win. That's all you got to do at that point. And if you hear her on the other end of the phone, you've done it. You've won the money. 700k, 700 big G's, all yours for your chance to win. Text yes to 61025. Good luck.

Well, the Sugar Babes are so back. I looked into this because I wasn't sure, but it is actually the original three that started the band way back when. They've literally got the band back together. They've all fell back in. Keisha, Siobhan and Mutia, and they've done this. No bad, actually. It's called Ghosts.

0: new record of the week. I've gone for Taylor Swift's latest this week. Came out Friday, Patient Zero. Getting that one soon. And Madison Avenue. But have a club classic from them lined up next.
1: Clyde One.
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10: What's going on? 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

0: week.
1: Right, this dropped on Friday, Taylor Swift's new single, Patient Zero. Do we think it is about Tom Hiddleston then? She doesn't rule it out, but she did address...
2: The story behind me writing the song Patient Zero is that I was hanging out with a bunch of friends, and one of my friends told us that she had been reached out to by the new girlfriend of an ex of hers, asking for guidance on if she had had the same experiences with this guy. Everyone in our group just immediately started saying like, oh, I've been through that too, and telling the stories of when this kind of reach out had happened for them. And I thought to myself, if this has happened to all of us, it's such an interesting kind of angle on humanity and on relationships. And I wonder if I could write something from the perspective of getting this phone call. And so that's what I did. And Patient Zero is the result. And I'm really proud of it.
1: Can I tell her anything? Can you? She'll make a million out of it. If this has happened to all of us, so is it about Tom Hiddleston? I don't know if we'll ever know. It is my record of the week this week.

0: And Gallagher here for Monday night. Amber will take over at 10 tonight and she's got you for the rest of Monday. Before I go, I'm going to play the new one from KTB. Mind her, sleeping with the lights on. She's teamed up with Jax Jones for Last Day of Summer. Kind of feels like it. MDF's got the heating on. Ours has definitely been on at this point. And we're back to it with Lewis Capaldi. Stay Love is next.
1: Callum Gallagher, Clyde One. Evenings
2: 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Your future is too important. 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

0: Ian on from 100 Queen Street. The journey in and out of work, interesting. Though, so, I'm not sure if it was a live coning or a live deconing. I think it was just a wee Ned just being a widow, to be perfectly honest with you.
1: I think it was a deconing.
0: A deconing?
1: A deconing.
0: You're sure he took a cone off?
1: I mean, he was kind of falling down as he was... I kind of sat and watched because I kind of wanted to see...
0: So he was going up as I was coming in, and I came into the office and I said to producer Ross, there's somebody climbing up the horse. But the reason I don't think he was actually putting a cone up or taking a cone off is because immediately after he came down, and unscathed, by the way, he...
1: Fair play, yeah.
0: He went straight up onto the plant pot next to it and just spun around the tree like he was at Diamond Dolls. Wouldn't it last long if he was in Diamond Dolls doing that, I'll tell you. Do we know if the Clyde One cone is still at the bottom of the pile?
2: Better be.
0: Or we're sending somebody down.

0: The last one for me tonight on Clyde One. Thanks for hanging. I'll catch you back on tomorrow. Here earlier though, because I'm in for Grant, a last minute sub. I'm going to be on at 10 in the mix with an hour of throwbacks, and I'll get you on to pick some on the takeover at lunchtime. Here right after Bowie at breakfast tomorrow, it's George and Cassie, producer Ryan. When you wake up from 6, they'll be here right after Lindsay flying solo on early breakfast. Mary's keeping you company through the night tonight, and Amber is standing by here to take you into Tuesday morning next at Clyde One.
1: Clyde One. Evenings.
2: With Police Scotland safety cameras now enforcing red light offences on Tradeston Street, Glasgow.
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18: 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Monday is almost done and dusted with. I'm Amber, taking you through those final few hours. 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
21: The top stories this hour. Villagers who were evacuated from their homes after a suspected terror plot at RAF Fairford in Gloucester have been allowed back home. Counter-terror police say the five men who were arrested in the early hours of the morning have been released on bail. Defence Secretary Wes Streeting sought to reassure the public.
22: The investigation remains ongoing. Of course, decisions around bail are operational decisions that are taken by the police, and I can reassure the public those five individuals are under stringent bail conditions.
21: The Home Secretary has announced she'll reopen new routes for refugees to settle in the UK. Shabana Mahmood told the Labour Party conference around a quarter would be Palestinians and women and girls from Afghanistan. Diesel is more expensive than it's ever been, at just shy of £2 a litre. The RAC says it now costs £30 more to fill up an average family car than it did before the Iran war started. Reform UK's leader is claiming Channel 4 should face action over its allegations against the party.
23: Clearly Channel 4 have broken the law in a very serious way, trying to get illicit donations. And as far as the comments the two of them made, well, there was some loose pub talk.
21: Nigel Farage has defended himself and two former Reform staff following the broadcaster's release of undercover footage earlier this month. Police are investigating whether foreign funding rules were broken. A spokesperson for Channel 4 News says its investigation was rigorously verified to ensure accuracy. The Prime Minister is planning to create a new publicly owned Great British Grid in a bid to bring down energy costs. Andy Burnham will announce the creation of the new body in his speech to the Labour Party conference tomorrow. And Norwich City Honorary Life President Michael Wynne-Jones has died at the age of 85. Wynne-Jones and his wife Delia Smith were majority shareholders until 2024. From Sky News, I'm AJ Wolfe.
18: Hello, it's Amber. I am here until 1am, taking you through the final bit of your Monday. Let's get on Ella Langley right now.

0: This is Clyde One.
1: I'm Amber. That is John Newman and Love Me Again. Happy Monday. I hope you've had a great Monday, unless you are one of those Oasis fans who got a code, got tickets, and then put it on your Instagram story, your wee screenshot from Ticketmaster. Yeah. Makes the rest of us feel great. So apparently, there were over 1 million tickets up for sale, which sounds a lot. But today it's been revealed that over 11 million fans registered with their hopes to get a wee code and to get a wee pair of tickets. I was one of the 11 million and I didn't get a code. So I saw that Liam Gallagher has put on Twitter, "That's all, folks. No more tickets left. 42 dates. And every single ticket has sold out. Scotland, England, Germany, Spain, the Netherlands, France, Italy, the US, Ireland, all gone. Sold. So if you got them, hold on to them. They're like gold dust." I actually saw, I don't know if you saw this over the weekend, on Viagogo, they are reselling Oasis tickets for the cheapest I saw was £690 for a standing ticket, which is wild. And the most expensive was £1,782 for one ticket. No thank you.

wee throwback from Akon. And Colby Adonis, he doesn't get enough recognition, right? Deserve Colby. Hello to Nikki, who says, hi Amber, I got 4 tickets for Oasis in Amsterdam. Oh, did you? I? Although Nikki goes on to say, if you want to leave Oban with Callum, you can join me, the missus, and our daughter. Do you know what? See this, right? I'll go with anyone. And you're the first person who's offered, so... aye, no bother. Book the flights. Let me know what I owe you. See you at the gig. I'm not kidding.

0: Button and Ordinary. Okay, would you know when this song was released? In the UK. That's the trick. It was Italy in 98. It was the UK in 1999. What about this one? Adele and Hello was released in October 2015. And since we've been talking about them, what about this song? Don't Look Back in Anger was released in 1996. The reason I'm asking you that is because at 10:30, every single weeknight, I have got three throwbacks. They're from the same year. It's the Throwback 3 play. And what I want you to do is use your musical memories, your musical knowledge to tell me what year you think it is. Let's play next. Okay.
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9: An M8 Roadworks update from Amy on behalf of Transport Scotland. Due to essential maintenance, overnight closures continue on the M8 eastbound between junctions 18 and 16 from 10 p.m. till 6 a.m. Sunday to Thursday until Saturday the 21st of November. The eastbound on slips at junction 19 and 18 will be closed. Sign diversions will be in place. There will be separate daytime traffic management measures on the eastbound carriageway only. For details, visit swtrunkroads.scot.
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1: The Throwback 3 Play.
0: Okay, so I've got three throwbacks. They all come from the same year. And what I want you to do is tell me the year that the throwbacks are from. This is the year that we were introduced to Elsa, Anna, Olaf, Kristoff, Sven, and of course, the cultural phenomenon that is Let It Go. The release of Frozen came in the November, past 1 billion worldwide. Doesn't surprise me. It's probably still making that to this day. Also the year of The Hunger Games Catching Fire and Iron Man 3, which I know was huge because it was the first Marvel film released after The Avengers, so the pressure was on. It's the year that Prince George was born. It's the year that Nelson Mandela passed away. And it's the year that you will remember where you were when Murray won Wimbledon. So, I mean, it was one of the defining sporting moments of the entire decade. On the 7th of July of this year, he defeated Novak Djokovic in the men's singles final, becoming the first British man to win the Wimbledon singles title in 77 years. What was the year, though? This song was huge for Passenger. My number is 0333 20 2400 if you want to WhatsApp or call me with your guest.

0: It's Avicii and Alu Black with Wake Me Up. Okay, and this year it was the 100th edition of the Tour de France, and it was Peter Capaldi's debut as Doctor Who.
1: Exit the box and surrender to the glory of the Sontaran Empire.
2: Shush.
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2: I was being chased by a giant dinosaur, but I think I managed to get the slip.
0: Also, the Oxford Dictionary's word of the year was selfie. What year do you think it is? Let's get your guesses next. 0333 20 2400.

0: Bastille and Pompeii. Still an absolute tune. What year did it come from, though? John? It's not 2014. Darren is getting it right. Courtney says, I remember when Frozen came out and The Hunger Games. OMG, I am so old, Courtney. I'm the same and you're absolutely right. And I've got Matthew as well, who says, Amber, I left school in this year. Is it 2013? It is 2013.
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0: You know the score by now. Fridays, we give away life-changing amounts of money. 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Because you've got to give yourself that chance. 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All you've got to do is answer our call, and 700k is going to be yours tax-free, paid straight into your account after the call. I think that's my favourite bit, just in time for your Friday night takeaway. You get that money. Good luck for your chance to win. Text yes and send it off to 61025. Will I play you this from Kat Syatt and

0: They were formed on a reality TV show. They're coming back. Reality TV shows, I think X Factor is coming back next year, which I'm absolutely buzzing for. We've had the return of Strictly, so it basically feels like the countdown to Christmas, and I am so here for that. Alex Warren on the way after 11, and I've got a wee throwback from 2002 from Blue, and let's get your news next.
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4: We're into that last hour of Monday night. It's Amber. It's 11 o'clock. 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
7: The top stories this hour. Five men arrested over a suspected bomb plot near a military base in Gloucester have been released on bail but remain under investigation. The men, who are all British nationals, were detained on suspicion of terrorism offences. Villagers who'd been evacuated are being allowed back into their homes, although a cordon remains around three vans. Here's Head of Counter-Terrorism Policing Assistant Commissioner Lawrence Taylor.
8: We are considering this from every possible angle, including that this may be actively committed by proxies or individuals either knowingly or unknowingly working on behalf of a foreign state.
7: The Home Secretary's vowed to restore order and control to the immigration and asylum system. Shabana Mahmood says her reforms that take effect from next month will tackle the small boats crisis and give British people a sense of fairness. Meanwhile, the Chancellor says the UK has the stocks it needs after the price of diesel hit its highest ever level. The cost of filling up a typical family car is now £31 more than it was at the start of the Iran war. SpaceX's Starship rocket has splashed down in the Pacific Ocean after orbiting the Earth for about 3 hours. The mission was supposed to last 10, but ended early. It's understood Manchester City chief executive Ferran Soriano has said that their fight against 115 Premier League charges could take years to conclude. Neither side have commented on reports the club has been found guilty of breaching financial rules. Soriano was questioned by Sky News as he left a meeting of European football clubs in Copenhagen.
9: Will it take years to finish this case? Is it time for some transparency for everyone to know? You told the meeting it could take years, but are you insisting you're innocent still? Is it not time to speak?
7: And Northern Ireland remain unbeaten in the Nations League after a goalless draw with Hungary. The result means they're on 4 points in their group. The host came closest to scoring at Windsor Park when Patrick Kelly hit the crossbar in the first half. From Sky News, I'm AJ Walsh.
4: Hello, I'm Amber. Monday night, just after 11.

They've played one I'm Amber, so of course it's the September weekend, or it was Friday to Monday, and so many places had incredible things on. I saw that Glasgow Green had the big inflatables, Palace Rig Country Park in Cumbernauld as well had pony rides, inflatables, face painting, and Golfit had a really good family event on just at Hoganfield Lock. They had the big feed there, loads going on, and I nearly went yesterday. Now, I'm kind of glad that I didn't nearly go today, because I feel like I would have totally regretted that. Because did you see who was there? Niall Horan, who I believe has just finished up his set at the Ovo Hydro in town tonight, was there. And he was at Golfit. It's actually really nice. He was visiting their disability golf program. So their scheme has raised over 1.6 million, which is crazy, to fund specialist equipment like adaptive golf buggies to get people involved in the sport. I think it is amazing. And as a keen golfer himself, he went along to see it before his show tonight. So let's do it. I know quite a few of you were probably at the gig. I bet it was amazing. Let's get him on across Glasgow and the West. If you're on your way home, you might be stuck in the Hydro car park, you might be on the M8, you might be on the M74, wherever you are, enjoy this from Niall Horan.

0: Right now, me and Claudie, DJ go to Jason Derulo melody. It's called Mi Chico. It's giving Pina Colada by the pool, all inclusive. I love it. What do you think of it though? Do you love it? Do you want to hear more of it? Do you want to hear more of a certain artist or maybe less of a particular song? Let us know. I'm actually going to get on the gorgeous new one right now from Teddy Swim, so you can let us know what you think of that as well. And we've got a pretty good prize up for grabs for you going onto our website and filling out a little survey of our tunes.
1: So you just head to clydeone.com/you choose. 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

0: Jessie J and B.O.B. I forgot about B.O.B. That is Price Tag It's Amber on Monday night. So, Jen Alpha. I can never remember when Jen Alpha is from. Wait, I'm going to have a quick Google. Jen Alpha is 2010 to 2025, right? So, the most Googled Jen Alpha words and slang terms for 2026 so far have been revealed. And I've got to be honest with you, I've just looked through the list. I know the meaning of one of the words. I feel like a T-Rex, absolutely ancient. So I'm going to put you to the test and let's get to those words next. And some of them I've had to check and double check that they absolutely are radio friendly to say and do not have a hidden meaning. We'll see how that goes,
1: Card
0: right?
1: One.
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0: Played one. What a tune from the Killers. In fact, what a bop from the Killers. Mm-hmm. Look at me. Down with the kids, down with the Gen Alphas. Let's do this, right? So, I just saw something there that was talking about the most Googled Gen Alpha slang terms of 2026 so far. So, Gen Alpha 2010 to 2025, right? So, the youth. The first one is 6-7. I know what that is. 6-7. All the kids do it, don't they? And remember, it was that basketball game as well. It was all over the place. I know what that is. Word number two. I hope I can say this on the radio. The word is chud. I have things flying through my mind. I can't broadcast. So, I don't know that one. Let's just skip to the meaning. Chud is basically, okay, so it says in the 90s, somebody that you would call a loser is now called a chud. All right, okay. Oh, actually, it's a reference to the 1984 horror film, Chud. Cool. Let's stop saying that on the radio. Okay, the next word, riz. Oh, I feel like, is it like jazz hands? Like, oh my God, I'm such a millennial. Like, razzmatazz, riz. I don't know. Let's see. Let's have a look. Ah! It's a shortened form of the word charisma. Right, okay. So, riz, charisma. I need to remember that. Cap or no cap? Why do I feel like it's a golfing term? Cap? Your cap? No? Nah. A cap is a lie or an exaggeration. And no cap is no lie. Right, okay. No cap. I'm not lying. I just sound so old, don't I? I literally feel like a diplodocus. Mog or mogging? Once again, doesn't sound very family friendly, does it? It apparently means to outshine, to dominate, or to outclass someone. So his outfit mogs mine would mean he's got a better outfit than you. Got that one wrong. Oh, bop! I just said it. I know this one, an absolute tune. And do you know what aura points are? Well, I know what your aura is. It's just like kind of the personality you emit, like your vibes, no? Your aura points are apparently a measure of your coolness. So I absolutely would not have known that. I got, like 1 out of 8 there. Consider that a totally different language to me.
1: Okay, boomer.
0: Yeah, I'll just stick to being a boomer. I'll just sit down. Memorise all those terms, though, so I can get down with the kids.

0: so annoyed. I was just clicking on like the kind of showbiz entertainment pages, and it was just like of a newspaper website, and I'm so annoyed. I hate when people do this. They write a headline that gives away something. I've just seen a massive spoiler. I'm watching a show called The Blame. I don't know if you've seen it. It's the new Michelle Keegan one. It's on, I think it's the STV player, and I've been catching up on it and watching it, and I am on like the second last episode. It's just getting juicy. I'm like, I think I might know who did it. I don't know. Well, guess what? Now I know.
1: Amber. Clyde One.
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5: And now, the weather.
6: Outside, gloomy skies, a persistent drizzle, and a chilly wind blowing from the west, north, east and south.
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Here's Clyde One. I'm basically just tricking you into thinking it's a Friday show by playing UTTF and New Emotion. But what a tune. I just had to do it. I feel like we've got through Monday. We're into that final like 10 minutes. So let's play the tune. Yes, you can thank me later. David's just been on the phone looking for a song for his son, Christopher, and his girlfriend, Mandy. And do you know what? I was like, oh, I want to play it, but it's a throwback that goes quite far back. And your next chance to pick the throwbacks is the Throwback Takeover tomorrow. But you could call me tomorrow night because I am in for Callum Gallagher. So you never know, I might play it then. And right now, let's get this on from Sienna Spyro on Clyde One.

0: That's beautiful, isn't it? Sienna Spiro, she's got such a gorgeous voice. Kind of reminds me a bit of Lana Del Rey, Great Expectation. It's Amber. And I have just had my reminder that I've got less than 6 minutes left to extend my streak and do my Duolingo and keep learning Spanish for the 219th day. Can you tell that I accidentally signed up for the free trial and ended up paying for the year?
1: Clyde One.
2: I'd never met anyone like him. We'd drive around Rome on his Vespa. And he'd read me poetry from the old steps. And that's when I knew I was in love.
3: I didn't know you and Grandad met in Italy.
2: Oh, no, we met the following year.
3: Grand!
2: Anyway, Paris was even wilder.
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22: The top stories this hour. Counter-terror police say an investigation into a suspected bomb plot at RAF Fairford in Gloucester is ongoing, despite the suspects being released on bail. The five British nationals in their 20s were arrested on Sunday near the base, which is used by the US military. Police say they're looking at whether hostile states were involved. Iran's rejected reports it may have been behind the foiled attack. President Trump's given his reaction.
23: I'm surprised that they released him. I wouldn't have done that. Look, they've been very good. They worked with us very closely. We know everything about him. We would not have released him.
22: The Chancellor says he'll deliver a breathing space budget next month. John Healey has vowed to create jobs and announced a £100 million national apprentice scheme. With the price of diesel hitting an all-time high, he said he recognises that times are tough. Mr Healey told us the government's working with the US to bring prices down.
24: We talk to them, especially on trade issues, all the time. We talk to them also about the Middle East. We will do what we can to encourage a peaceful settlement there, because in the end, that's the way that we reduce the conflict, we reduce the pressures, and we will help reduce the prices as well for people back at home.
22: Emergency services have found a fire that killed a woman and her three children on Merseyside was caused by a lithium-ion battery. They say it highlights the dangers of the batteries normally found in e-scooters and e-bikes. Child killer John Venables will have his latest parole hearing held in private, despite pleas from James Bulger's mother for it to be made public. The 44-year-old murdered the two-year-old in 1993. A storm in the Atlantic is expected to bring unseasonably hot weather back to some parts of the UK tomorrow. It could get back up to 27 degrees in the southeast. And Liam Gallagher has teased that there's a number of support acts yet to be announced for the Oasis live tour. All tickets for the gigs next year have already sold out. The band's six-night return to Nebworth will set the record for the most dates played at the historic venue. From Sky News, I'm AJ Walsh. Come on!
0: And I'm Amber. I am going to check how hot it is going to get in Scotland next. First, let's get Dylan John Thomas on.

0: Clyde One. I think it's one of our best. Still, Pink. And Who Knew? I just thought I'd let her finish. Good morning. We are into the wee small hours of Tuesday. It's the 29th of September. Welcome to a brand new day. I'm Amber. And at this time in the morning or night, whatever way you want to look at it, I get pretty peckish. And there is an Instagram profile. And if you don't follow it, you're either going to love me for telling you about this or hate me because it'll make you starving. It's called UK Newest Foods. And yeah, it's basically what it says on the tin or the bio. It's a food journalist and she just goes around and documents all of the new stuff in supermarkets and things, which I am absolutely here for. So we've got the Co-op maple ginger and white chocolate cookies. They look nice. We've got all of your Halloween bits in Morrison's. Jaffa Cake Elves. These are new for 2026. So you know that you get like the Maltesers reindeer? Yeah, think that, but the tangy orange middle and an elf shape. Yes, please, I'll have some of that. Salt and vinegar stars. We've got tortilla Christmas trees, all of that coming in. And I now see that in Sainsbury's, you can buy an advent calendar that I don't think I've ever seen. I have seen lots of different advent calendars. In fact, last week I was just talking about some of the bold and brilliant ones you can get. And now, if you are a massive fan of the humble mince pie, like I am, then in Sainsbury's, you can buy an advent calendar with 25 mini mince pies inside for the lead up to Christmas. I think that's genius, because quite often in December I have a mince pie for my breakfast with a cup of tea. Kills two birds and all that, and then you're not having chocolate first thing in the morning. Although I do love chocolate first thing in the morning in December. So maybe I'd get that advent and a dairy milk.
1: Yes, yeah. You did.

It's Clyde One. I'm Amber. So you might have heard on the news rumours of a random heatwave coming tomorrow or today, because we're now into the wee small hours of Tuesday morning. And I thought I'm going to check just how hot it's going to get across Glasgow and the West. Now, listen, they were saying on the news in some parts of the UK it could be getting up to 27 degrees, not quite here. However, not too bad on the week leading up to, well, the 1st of October, so in just a few days now, isn't it? It's going to be 18 degrees and dry all day for Tuesday. I mean, if it rains a little bit, don't sue me. I'm just reading off the weather report. Wednesday, 18 degrees as well, but a lot more drizzle until the afternoon, and then it's going to dry up with lots of sunny spells. So the next few days, it's not looking cold at all across Glasgow and the West. Not too bad.

0: it to the flow now. Ooh.
1: It's Beyonce and Texas Hold'em. So I'm actually very, very excited for Thursday because Celebrity Traitors starts. I love telly at this time of year. We've got Strictly, we've got I'm a Celeb, we've got the Traitors, we've got the lot. I love it. I'm totally here for it. But I was just reading that apparently they raise money for their chosen charities, but they get a flat fee as well. Now, this is all apparently because this article says that the flat fee is apparently £40,000, which, you know, that's not bad for a little appearance on telly. And I don't know if some of them give it to charity or if some of them keep it, but apparently in this season, I'm really looking forward to seeing Maya Jama. I love her. I think she's gorgeous, think she's so talented. But apparently she felt blindsided by the picture they used of her. You know, the big pictures they put up in the Traitors, and it's like they make them look like paintings, and then Claudia Winkleman really savagely just like cuts through them if they're murdered. Maya Jama says she really didn't like her picture and they wish they would change it, and I kind of feel like saying, see, for that money though, you're getting paid. Like, I would honestly, for £40,000 for a few days, a few weeks, a few months work on the Traitors, I would let them use the worst picture taken of me ever, wouldn't you? Clyde One.
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This is Plane One. But that was when I ruled with Coldplay. Half an hour into Tuesday, it's a brand new day, and I have just had a lovely message, and I'm going to keep this person anonymous because she's not said whether or not I can mention her name, but it's such a sweet message. And she said, "Hi Amber, I just wanted to let you know that I didn't have the best birth, but through my labour, you were on in the ward." And she said, "Your voice was so soothing that every time I was struggling, I would just focus on the sound of your voice, and it made me feel so much more calm." That is very, very sweet. But also, that's the thing about working on the radio, right? Like, I know that we're pals, and I'm talking to you tonight, and I love keeping you company, whether you're in your work van or your lorry or your taxi or your kitchen, your bed, if I'm in your headphones. I very rarely think of the fact that I could be playing on a labour ward right now, and someone is going through, like, let's be honest, the most transformative experience of their life. Nobody forgets that. So yeah, thank you for that lovely message. And please, I mean, any similar stories to that, not just in my show, but any radio show that's been on when you've been in a situation like that, just keep them coming, because I love that. I remember when I was giving birth, this station was on, and it was just before Christmas, and it was never my favourite Christmas song, and Queen, Thank God It's Christmas, was playing as my son was born, and honestly cannot hear it anymore without filling up and crying my eyes out. Let's get this on now, away from that emotional moment. I've actually not heard this song in full. It's new from the script. It's called Scars Align. Oh, sorry, that's very fitting when talking about childbirth. You don't need a doctor. God, this is fitting.

0: I don't know if you've ever been part of like a dance school or a dance company or troupe or whatever, but I used to do, it was just dancing for fun. It was never like competitions and stuff, and we did a dance to that when I was a teenager, and every time I hear it now, like, I still just automatically go on 1, 2, 3, 4, just do the steps. I just think it's like ingrained when you learn a dance or something, right? Maybe I could start the only girl in the world trend on TikTok and start that dance. I've got a feeling though that folk would look at me and just be like, she cannot dance. What is she doing? I don't think it would go down very well. I am here to one. I've got Lewis Capaldi on the way for you. Let's get moving to the sun on as well, because why not? It's Tuesday. And let's see what your breakfast show is getting up to from six this morning next.
1: Amber. Clyde One.
0: Mummy!
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2: Clyde One.

Morning, it's Clyde One. I'm Amber. I just thought I'd have a wee look at what your breakfast team are getting up to this morning from six. So, of course, Mary is on the way after me from one. She's got a full hour of throwbacks between three and four. Lindsay is on early breakfast from 4 a.m. And from six, it's George and Cassie. Wait, no, Cassie's still on holiday because I was admiring her Instagram stories last night. She was DJing at her friend's wedding and, oh my goodness, Cassie just looks absolutely amazing as I was sitting scanning a family bag of magic stars, because that's the era of my life I'm in now. My son gets chocolate as a present. I hide it and eat it for myself. Cassie is on holiday, so George is flying solo. He's got the 5k minute with Wholesale Domestic Bathrooms in Hillington at 10 past 8. Declan in Uddingston gave a wee go yesterday, scored 5 out of 10. If you think you can do better than that, then give it a little go. And oh, that was Friday's show, because Monday, of course, was September weekend, so they were not here. But George is back with Cammy Barnes, who may or may not have told everybody his next big gig. Aye. If you want a spoiler, at Clyde One Official on Insta.

0: from me and Clyde One. Mary is standing by. I will see you in on the earlier time of 8 o'clock after Clyde One Super Scoreboard. I'm in for Callum Gallagher on Tuesday night, so let's hang out then. You take care and have a lovely rest of your shift if you're working.
1: Clyde One.
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16: The top stories this hour. Detectives are continuing to investigate who was responsible for a suspected terror plot in Gloucester. Five British men in their 20s who were arrested near RAF Fairford 2 days ago are out on bail. There's still significant police activity at and around the military base used by the US. Former Met Police Chief Superintendent Dal Babu thinks the situation's calmer than it was.
17: Common sense would tell you that if there was something serious happening, these people would not be released very quickly in the way they have been. They may still be offences that have been committed, but we're not in the territory that we were.
16: The Iranian embassies described claims Iran was involved as unfounded and malicious. The Home Secretary's vowed to restore order and control to the immigration and asylum system. Shabana Mahmood says her reforms that take effect from next month will tackle the small boats crisis and give British people a sense of fairness. There will also be student and work sponsorship schemes. Speaking at the party's conference in Liverpool, she outlined how the new system will work.
18: As we tackle the gangs and reduce the incentives that draw people here illegally, we are also opening new, capped, safe and legal routes. We will begin accepting applications from charities and non-profits to sponsor refugees.
16: Meanwhile, the Prime Minister is planning to create a new publicly owned Great British Grid in a bid to bring down energy costs. Andy Burnham will announce the creation of the new body at his speech to the Labour Party conference later. AI that analyses speech could be used to screen people for type 2 diabetes. Experts have developed a tool to detect verbal changes linked to the condition. SpaceX's Starship rocket has splashed down in the Pacific Ocean after orbiting the Earth for about 3 hours. The mission was supposed to last 10, but ended early. And Northern Ireland remain unbeaten in the Nations League after a goalless draw with Hungary. The result means they're on 4 points in their group. From Sky News, I'm AJ Walsh. Let's
1: go. Hello, my loves. It's Mary with you at 1am. Gwen Stefani on the way right now. Ella Langley.